0: nuclear dust, aka enriched uranium, out of Iran. If it doesn't go to the U.S. or get destroyed in place, it has got to be taken by a different agency or a different country.
1: Fox's Peter Doocy at the White House. Meantime, President Trump dismissed a report that said Oman would join Iran to control the Strait of Hormuz and charge ships a toll to pass through it.
2: Oman will behave just like everybody else, and we'll have to blow them up. They understand that. They'll be fine.
1: And oil prices eased over hopes of negotiations will reopen the Strait of Hormuz. U.S. crude fell to mid-April prices, closing around $89.40 a barrel. And that helped boost all three major indexes to close at record high, the Dow at 56.44. A judge sentences Matthew Perry's former live-in assistants to more than 3 years in prison for supplying the ketamine that killed the Friends star in 2023. The judge handed down the sentence in Los Angeles today for Kenneth Iwamasa.
3: The 60-year-old was the first of the five people to reach a deal with prosecutors, pleading guilty in August of 2024 to one count of conspiracy. He also became the most important witness for the prosecution, which is why the jail time is significantly less than what he might have faced.
1: Fox's Michelle Polino, America's listening to Fox News.
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You found the Great American Songbook. The music of the Glenn Miller Orchestra, from its smoothness to its excitement. 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
2: More military strikes possible. I'm Tom Graham, Fox News. The White House cabinet huddling today to discuss a peace deal with Iran amid a fragile ceasefire. President Trump insisting Tehran doesn't have much bargaining power after previous U.S. military strikes.
3: They're negotiating on fumes.
4: Lead U.S. negotiator Steve Witkoff is stateside for the first cabinet meeting since the U.S. launched defensive strikes against Iran this weekend.
3: They are starting to give us the things that they have to give us. And if they do, that's great. And if they won't, then the man on my left is going to finish him off.
4: War Secretary Pete Hegseth posts, the man on his left agrees.
3: Pete Hegseth, Central Casting. He loves war. I don't like it.
4: According to the president, the U.S. is not talking about paying Iran to open the Strait of Hormuz or trading enriched uranium, a.k.a. nuclear dust, for reduced sanctions.
2: Fox's Peter Ducey and U.S. officials telling Fox News four more Iranian drones that posed a threat in the Strait of Hormuz have been shot down. Tragedy in Washington State after a chemical tank implosion. Two are dead, nine others missing.
5: Longview Fire Department Battalion Chief Matt Amos said Wednesday began recovery efforts in the deadly accident at Nippon Dynawave Packaging. He said those who are missing, once they're found,
6: they'll undergo decontamination before being transported to the Calhoun County Coroner's Office for identification.
5: That is where families will be notified. County Fire Chief Scott Goldstein said even though it's believed hundreds of thousands of gallons of chemicals left the imploded tank,
7: there is no air or community-based risk. And I said earlier, there is no risk to the Longview City water supply.
5: The specific cause is still not known. Grinnell Scott, Fox News.
2: On Wall Street, the Dow climbing 183 points, the NASDAQ adding nearly 19, S&P 500 up a point, all three setting all-time highs. 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
2: Military strikes against Iran. I'm Carmen Roberts, Fox News. U.S. officials tell Fox News that the U.S. military carried out more self-defense strikes against Iran, shooting down four Iranian drones that posed a threat to the Strait of Hormuz, and that U.S. forces also struck an Iranian ground control station that was about to launch a fifth drone. CENTCOM maintains these actions were measured, purely defensive, and intended to maintain the ceasefire. Meantime, President Trump tells reporters they're still trying to reach a deal with Iran to end the war, but they're not there yet.
3: His remarks came after Iranian state TV reported what it said were details of a draft agreement, which included reopening the Strait of Hormuz and the withdrawal of U.S. forces from the region. The White House later branded the report as complete fabrication. Meantime, despite a ceasefire in place between Israel and Lebanon, clashes between Israeli military and Iran-backed Hezbollah terror cells are intensifying. Lebanon's health ministry says 31 people have been killed in Israeli airstrikes in recent days. Israel says it's expanding its ground operation inside Lebanon to eliminate threats to its citizens living in northern Israel. In Tel Aviv, Ashley Webster, Fox News.
2: Oil prices eased over hopes negotiations will reopen the Strait of Hormuz. U.S. crude fell to mid-April prices closing in New York at $88.68 a barrel, and that helped boost all three major stock indexes to close at record highs. The Dow closed at 50,644. And a federal appeals court temporarily blocks the re-detention of pro-Palestinian activist Mahmoud Khalil while his attorneys prepare an appeal to the U.S. Supreme Court. The ruling gives a 30-year-old green card holder a temporary reprieve. 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
2: Strikes in Iran. I'm Ted Lindner, Fox News. U.S. forces carrying out new defensive strikes Wednesday on an Iran military facility after downing Iranian attack drones, is according to U.S. officials. The officials, who were not authorized to comment publicly and spoke on the condition of anonymity, said U.S. Central Command forces shot down four Iranian one-way attack drones that posed a threat around the Strait of Hormuz. President Trump talking about it.
3: Iran is very much intent. They want very much to make a deal. So far, they haven't gotten there. We're not satisfied with it, but we will be. We will be either that or we'll have to just finish the job.
2: The president insists Iran is negotiating on fumes after the U.S. wiped out their military capabilities during their first operation before the ceasefire. U.S. Central Command says they've executed another strike on a suspected drug boat in the Eastern Pacific. They claim two male narco-terrorists were killed during the operation. No U.S. military forces were harmed. Sources telling Fox the Coast Guard is asking Bahamian officials to let a dive team search in new areas for the body of Lynette Hooker. Fox's Jill Nato has more on this for us tonight.
4: Investigators have been looking at GPS data from Brian Hooker's phone, in which he was using a marine navigation app. That data has pointed them to new areas of interest that have not been searched as of yet. A source tells Fox U.S. authorities plan to focus on an area of the Bahamas Sea of Abaco with waters reaching 25-foot depths. Brian and Lynette were headed back to their sailboat earlier this year when he reportedly said Lynette fell off their dinghy. But Lynette's daughter, Brian's stepdaughter, has raised questions about what happened, saying Brian had anger issues and her mother was an excellent swimmer. Jill Nato, Fox News.
2: Brian Hooker held by Bahamian authorities during the initial search for his wife, but was released without any charges being filed. America's listening to Fox News.
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2: Iran. I'm Sue Guzman, Fox News. And the U.S. official saying the military launched additional self-defense strikes against Tehran, intercepting four Iranian attack drones near the Strait of Hormuz and striking a nearby drone control station to prevent a fifth. It comes as peace talks continue. President Trump earlier saying there have been no talks regarding easing sanctions against Tehran.
3: We have control of money that they claim is theirs. We'll keep control of that money. When they behave properly and when they do what's right, we'll let them have their money. But right now, we're not doing that. And it's one thing is not contingent on the other.
2: Kuwait, meanwhile, says it is facing a missile and drone attack as the shaky ceasefire in the Iran conflict was again challenged. Kuwait's military making the announcement without providing further details on what had been targeted. Kuwait has repeatedly come under fire from Iran and Iranian-backed Shiite militias in Iraq during the conflict. Two people now dead in the chemical tank explosion in Washington state.
4: Longview Fire Department Battalion Chief Matt Amos said Wednesday began recovery efforts in the deadly accident at Nippon Dynawave Packaging. He said those who are missing, once they're found,
5: they'll undergo decontamination before being transported to the Cowlitz County Coroner's Office for identification.
4: That is where families will be notified. County Fire Chief Scott Goldstein said even though it's believed hundreds of thousands of gallons of chemicals left the imploded tank,
6: there is no air or community-based risk. And I said earlier, there is no risk to the Longview City water supply.
4: The specific cause is still not known. Gernal Scott, Fox News.
2: And U.S. officials telling Fox News investigators are asking the Bahamas for permission to send dive teams to new areas of the sea to search for Lynette Hooker's body, who went missing while she and her husband were on a boat. 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
2: New defensive strikes. I'm Ted Lindner, Fox News. U.S. forces carrying out those new strikes Wednesday on an Iran military facility after downing Iranian attack drones. The officials saying that they were not authorized to comment publicly, but said U.S. Central Command forces shot down four Iranian one-way attack drones that posed a threat around the Strait of Hormuz. Earlier, President Trump talking about negotiations with Iran.
3: Iran is very much intent. They want very much to make a deal. So far, they haven't gotten there. We're not satisfied with it, but we will be. We will be either that or we'll have to just finish the job.
2: The president insists Iran is negotiating on fumes after the U.S. wiped out their military capabilities during their first operation before the ceasefire. U.S. Central Command say they've executed another strike on a suspected drug boat in the Eastern Pacific. They claim two male narco-terrorists were killed during the operation. No U.S. military forces were harmed. Sources telling Fox the Coast Guard asking Bahamian officials to let a dive team search in new areas for the body of Lynette Hooker. Fox's Jill Nato with more.
4: Investigators have been looking at GPS data from Brian Hooker's phone, in which he was using a marine navigation app. That data's pointed them to new areas of interest that have not been searched as of yet. A source tells Fox U.S. authorities plan to focus on an area of the Bahamas Sea of Abaco with waters reaching 25-foot depths. Brian and Lynette were headed back to their sailboat earlier this year, when he reportedly said Lynette fell off their dinghy. But Lynette's daughter, Brian's stepdaughter, has raised questions about what happened, saying Brian had anger issues and her mother was an excellent swimmer. Jill Nato, Fox News.
2: Brian Hooker was held by Bahamian authorities during the initial search for his wife, but was released without any charges being filed. America's listening to Fox News.
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2: Two strikes in Iran. I'm Sue Guzman, Fox News. The United States downing several drones over the Strait of Hormuz, with a fragile ceasefire with Iran now under threat.
3: The U.S. military shooting down four Iranian-based attack drones that posed a threat around the Strait of Hormuz. U.S. forces, by the way, also hitting an Iranian ground control station in Bandar Abbas. U.S. Central Command in a statement said the strikes were, quote, measured, purely defensive, and intended to maintain the ceasefire. Iranian state TV reporting also the details of a draft agreement, which included the reopening of the Strait of Hormuz, also the withdrawal of U.S. forces from the region. The White House quickly, after that was reported, branded the report as complete fabrication.
2: Fox's Ashley Webster. Meanwhile, an Iranian official says Tehran will not back down from its red lines in negotiations with the U.S. Ibrahim Azizi posting on X that includes the country's right to enrich uranium, maintain stockpiles of enriched uranium, and control the Strait of Hormuz. Kuwait says it faced a missile and drone attack on Thursday, the military not providing any further details. President Trump is criticizing anti-ICE protesters at a detention facility in New Jersey.
4: We have guys that have murdered numerous people in there, and these are the people they're trying to protect.
5: President Trump calling out anti-ICE protesters in New Jersey. DHS says the group of masked rioters are breaking the law, blocking federal agents from doing their jobs, attacking agents too, and when ICE calls for backup, no one shows. And in that chaos, Democratic leaders like New York Congressman Dan Goldman and Jerry Nadler. Also, New Jersey Senator Cory Booker, who says he'll block a funding boost for ICE.
2: Fox's Alexis McAdams reporting. 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
2: Trying to hold. I'm Ted Lindner, Fox News. The U.S. downing a group of drones over the Strait of Hormuz as the fragile Middle East ceasefire remains for now, but is under threat. Fox's Ashley Webster with more.
3: The U.S. military shooting down four Iranian-based attack drones that posed a threat around the Strait of Hormuz. U.S. forces, by the way, also hitting an Iranian ground control station in Bandar Abbas. U.S. Central Command in a statement said the strikes were, quote, measured, purely defensive, and intended to maintain the ceasefire. Iranian state TV reporting also the details of a draft agreement which included the reopening of the Strait of Hormuz, also the withdrawal of U.S. forces from the region. The White House quickly after that was reported branded the report as complete fabrication.
2: On Wednesday in a cabinet meeting, President Trump expressed confidence that a deal with Iran is near. And U.S. Central Command says they've executed another strike on a suspected drug boat in the Eastern Pacific. They claim two male narco-terrorists were killed. Sources telling Fox News the Coast Guard is asking Bahamian officials to let a dive team search in new areas for the bodies of Lynette Hooker. Fox's Jill Nato has more.
4: Investigators have been looking at GPS data from Brian Hooker's phone in which he was using a marine navigation app. That data has pointed them to new areas of interest that have not been searched as of yet. A source tells Fox U.S. authorities plan to focus on an area of the Bahamas Sea of Abaco with waters reaching 25-foot depths. Brian and Lynette were headed back to their sailboat earlier this year when he reportedly said Lynette fell off their dinghy. But Lynette's daughter, Brian's stepdaughter, has raised questions about what happened, saying Brian had anger issues and her mother was an excellent swimmer. Jill Nato, Fox News.
2: Brian Hook held by Bahamian authorities initially, but then was released. 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
2: In Iran, I'm Sue Guzman, Fox News. U.S. has downed several drones over the Strait of Hormuz as the fragile ceasefire with Iran is being tested.
3: The U.S. military shooting down four Iranian-based attacks.

0: drones that posed a threat around the Strait of Hormuz. U.S. forces, by the way, also hitting an Iranian ground control station in Bandar Abbas. U.S. Central Command in a statement said the strikes were, quote, measured, purely defensive, and intended to maintain the ceasefire. Iranian state TV reporting also the details of a draft agreement, which included the reopening of the Strait of Hormuz, also the withdrawal of U.S. forces from the region. The White House quickly, after that was reported, branded the report as complete fabrication.
1: Fox's Ashley Webster. Meanwhile, an Iranian official says Tehran will not back down from its red lines in negotiations with the U.S. Ibrahim Azizi, who's a member of the Iranian parliament, posting on X that includes, he says, the country's right to enrich uranium, maintain stockpiles of enriched uranium, and control the Strait of Hormuz. President Trump holding a cabinet meeting at the White House Wednesday as peace talks continue with Iran.
2: Back at the White House, with cameras rolling, the president insisted that the midterm elections won't make him rush into a bad deal with Iran.
3: The primary urgency is that we can't let Iran have a nuclear weapon. But at the same time, we have a tremendous amount of oil. Gas, coal, we have tremendous amounts of energy.
2: While there was a good deal of attention on Iran, the president also highlighted the work he's doing back here at home to make sure the nation gets safer, as well as the administration's ongoing crackdown on fraud.
1: Fox's Kevin Cork, the Ebola outbreak also discussed. Secretary of State Marco Rubio says the federal government's working on tracking cases to ensure no one with Ebola gets into the U.S. America's listening to Fox News.
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2: Strikes on Iran. I'm Ted Lindner, Fox News. The U.S. downing a group of drones over the Strait of Hormuz with a fragile Middle East ceasefire under threat.
3: The U.S. military shooting down four Iranian-based attack drones that posed a threat around the Strait of Hormuz. U.S. forces, by the way, also hitting an Iranian ground control station in Bandar Abbas. U.S. Central Command in a statement said the strikes were, quote, measured, purely defensive, and intended to maintain the ceasefire. Iranian state TV reporting also the details of a draft agreement which included the reopening of the Strait of Hormuz, also the withdrawal of U.S. forces from the region. The White House quickly after that was reported branded the report as complete fabrication.
2: Fox's Ashley Webster.

0: Meantime, sources telling Fox News the Coast Guard asking Bahamian officials to let a dive team search in new areas for the body of Lynette Hooker.
1: Investigators have been looking at GPS data from Brian Hooker's phone, in which he was using a marine navigation app. That data's pointed them to new areas of interest that have not been searched as of yet. A source tells Fox U.S. authorities plan to focus on an area of the Bahamas Sea of Abaco with waters reaching 25-foot depths. Brian and Lynette were headed back to their sailboat earlier this year when he reportedly said Lynette fell off their dinghy. But Lynette's daughter, Brian's stepdaughter, has raised questions about what happened, saying Brian had anger issues and her mother was an excellent swimmer. Jill Nato, Fox News.
0: Brian Hooker was held by Bahamian authorities during the initial search for his wife, but was released without any charges being filed. And U.S. Central Command says they've executed another strike on a suspected drug boat in the Eastern Pacific. They claim two male narco-terrorists were killed. 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

0: location for the 9 workers still missing after a giant chemical tank implosion, presumed dead now.
1: As the search continues for those unaccounted for, the second confirmed death from injuries suffered in the Tuesday implosion was announced. That person has not been identified. The tank at Nippon Dynawave Packaging in Longview, Washington, when it ruptured, was filled with 900,000 gallons of a mixture known as white liquor, a key component in the papermaking process. What sparked the implosion is not known.
0: Fox's Gernal Scott. 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

I am Dionne Warwick, and I love the music you're listening to. 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
6: During his 2016 campaign, Trump ran on the slogan, "I'm with you." 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
6: With me in the Tantalk studio today, my co-host, attorney and former circuit judge Kevin Carey. Kevin, the outcome of the Texas primary saw Attorney General Ken Paxton, who, other than Donald Trump, is probably the most corrupt politician in America today, not surprisingly defeating Texas Senator John Cornyn in a 64-36 landslide in Tuesday's Republican primary runoff, which is an outcome that Senate GOP leaders fear could cost their party control of a crucial Senate seat and divert much-needed money from other battlegrounds. Cornyn has now become the first elected senator in Texas to lose re-election since 1970. But really, Paxton, who's now going to take on Representative James Tallarico, won that Democratic nomination outright in March, is going to probably end up costing the Republican Party a tremendous amount of money to try to hold that seat Republican. You have any idea what these numbers are?
8: Well, I will say a couple things, Ed, and good morning, good afternoon, good evening, whatever time this is being shown or heard. Well, it's very clear that it's one thing, Ed. It's Trump's retribution tour. He doesn't care about how it affects the party. There's no question the polls have shown that Democrats, we're very happy to see this criminal, the attorney general who was indicted, impeached, be the candidate. Tallarico polled much poorer against Cornyn, who, you know, it was a relatively moderate senator who was very close to being the Senate Majority Leader rather than John Thune. John Thune wasn't happy about this at all, by the way, that you've got Trump, Ed, picking off these sitting senators. And then you also have the fact that now Tallarico's running against a non-incumbent. So I was a little surprised that the percentage was as high as it was, but it certainly strokes Trump's ego, but it doesn't help the party.
6: Lone Star Democrats were already hoping that crooked Donald's poor approvals ratings nationwide and Tallarico's strong fundraising would give them an opening to score their first statewide victory since 1994, even before it became clear that Cornyn was done for. Later this hour, we're going to hear from Anders Croy of Florida Watch, and he'll review the budget passed by the Florida State Legislature. And in our second hour, we're going to look at the five reasons that Crooked Donald wanted to become president. Plus, we'll check in on the climate report, consumer spending numbers, and lots more here on the Voice of Reason. But right now, Kevin, let's have a look at the astonishing levels of crime and corruption that Senate candidate Ken Paxton has engaged in. He has dutifully checked all the boxes for crime and infidelity necessary to cement his support within the Republican Party. So he's a serious candidate.
8: Well, I agree with that. You think at some point the Republicans would say enough's enough when you've got a convicted felon in the White House, though that seems to be the primary. Yeah. Who, by the way, is not just a convicted felon. He acts like a mob boss and is in everything he does, including this horrible war in Iran, which he's got no plan for getting us out of. But when you look at Paxton, it's incredible. And Cornyn, he was kissing Trump's tail as best he can. Trump waited until about 2 weeks ago to endorse Paxton, but there was no doubt that Paxton was going to be endorsed by Trump, and there was no doubt that Paxton would beat Cornyn, which is a big deal. But that does put Texas in play in as you mentioned earlier about the Senate, and the other point, which I think is important, and you raised as well. Even if, let's say, Paxton wins, they've got to put a lot of money, many, many millions into Texas that they would not have to do in the past, and that may hurt in Maine, North Carolina, Alaska, Iowa, Nebraska, all states that are in play.
6: Mm-hmm. Of course, the Democrats will need to put a lot of money in also. Is it worth it to them to try to win that seat?
8: Well, I think so, and I think they've made that decision to do so because particularly now, I think, when they look at the polls showing that Paxton is certainly more beatable. I mean, I don't know what the line is for these MAGA people. I mean, keep in mind, Ed, this is a primary. So the people that voted last Tuesday were MAGA people. They weren't the people – they were not the majority of people that are going to be voting in November.
6: Yeah, exactly.
8: Yeah, so we could spend 2 hours on Paxton. He was a Texas House member in 2008. The Associated Press reported that he and another lawmaker had investments in a company that received millions from state contracts that Paxton had voted on through state spending bills. Again, I'm not sure why. That's not a problem for voters in Texas. Paxton had profited from the contracts through a company called WatchGuard, which is a video equipment company that supplies police stations secured while he was in office. His investment in the company came to light after a competing company sued, saying that the contract bidding was rigged in Watchdog's favor, which I don't have any doubt it was. Paxton claimed that he had no knowledge of the company's state contracts at the time, which he would have been required to disclose under the Texas Ethics to the Texas Ethics Commission under state law. And contrary to what he was saying, if you looked at the WatchGuard's website, it was boasting that the company was, quote, held by an influential shareholder group that includes three state representatives. After coming under scrutiny, Paxton shifted his investments, including in WatchGuard, into a blind trust in 2015. Well, however, the texts that were discovered thereafter between Paxton and the trustee, who's a friend of his, which is by itself as an attorney, I can say the trustee should not be just a personal friend of the party the trustee is working for. Concerning his stock trades in 2020, a violation of the blind nature of this arrangement or supposed arrangement, and Paxton received $2.2 million from this investment in WatchGuard when the company was bought out in 2019.
6: No wonder he's got so many houses on an attorney general's salary. The year he assumed the office of attorney general also kicked off a 9-year legal saga over securities fraud felony charges. Paxton was indicted in the late summer of 2015 over accusations of defrauding investors. Here's the story. The charges stemmed from accusations that he had encouraged other legislators to invest in McKinney-based company Severgy in 2011 without telling them that he'd make a commission. Paxton allegedly misrepresented himself as an investor in the company, which was charged with fraud by the U.S. Securities and Exchange Commission in 2016. Then Paxton and Republican supporters painted the indictment as a partisan attack by Democrats.
8: Well, that's the standard line.
6: That's the standard playbook. That's right.
8: Anything that's even legitimate is a partisan attack by the Democrats.
6: Weaponizing the Justice Department. Well, after pleading not guilty to the charges, the case was stalled by disputes over how much the prosecutor should be paid, following pushback by commissioners in Paxton's hometown of Collin County. Back and forth changes to the legal venue between Collin County and Houston further delayed the case, which is why it ran on so long. So after 9 years, during which time Paxton was reelected as Attorney General twice, Paxton finally struck a deal with prosecutors in 2024, agreeing to pay about $300,000 in restitution and do community service with local food pantry organizations to get the charges dropped. He continued to characterize the case as political prosecution upon its settlement.
8: Yeah, one thing I want to emphasize there, Ed, is the term restitution. You remember when, as you know, like a drunken sailor, Trump issues these pardons because he knows it's one of the few things he can do that has no oversight by either of the other two branches of government. So, again, like when Trump was pardoning and taking away the restitution, they're victims of these crimes. Just like here, they're victims of these crimes. I don't know where the bridge too far is for these people. I got, you know, I have a sister in Dallas who texted me the other night and said, I can't believe that they're okay with a criminal now being their nominee for the U.S. Senate. And you look at John Cornyn, what has he done to deserve getting ousted in a primary, other than he hasn't been deferential enough to Trump?
6: Well, he voted to convict Trump's impeachment, a second impeachment, when he implemented the riot,
8: right,
6: the attempt at an insurrection. As far as I'm concerned, Trump should have faced a firing squad for that. This country shouldn't tolerate people trying to steal our government from us.
8: There's no question about that.
6: Instead, he ends up back in the White House.
8: So what the sin Cornyn apparently did was he voted his conscience, which more senators should have. They all should have. I mean, shame on them for not understanding, killing police officers on January 6th undermining the entire government somehow has been whitewashed. And not only that, they're now been pardoned, and now they're getting a slush fund of money. It's just incredible.
6: Exactly. And let's go on.
8: So the,
6: and see some other things that he's done.
8: Yeah. In October 2020, a group of conservative attorneys who worked at his office reported him to the FBI, accusing him of bribery and abuse of office. You know, it's one thing if there's something that's raised, as an isolated event. But you can see here, these are not isolated events. The FBI began looking into the claims that Paxton had misused his office to aid friends and political donor, a friend, Nate Paul, a wealthy Austin real estate developer. The attorneys from Paxton's office claimed Paxton hired an outside lawyer to investigate Paul's claims that the FBI had improperly searched his home. Paul also said in a deposition that Paxton recommended he hire a woman with whom Paxton had an affair in 2018, and Paul has since been charged with the felony of including wire fraud charges. Now, after the allegations spurred an investigation and subsequent impeachment trial, which we all are aware of in 2023, rightly so, just like Trump, subject to two proper impeachment, these weren't hoaxes. The FBI investigation changed hands from Texas's federal prosecutors to the Justice Department, which is, as you know, is just Trump's personal law firm
6: right now.
8: Right, right. And in late 2024, they declined to continue pursuing the case, putting to bed yet another high-stakes probe into this corrupt Texas politician.
6: And then after reporting Paxton to the FBI in 2020, at least four of the attorneys who worked in his office were fired and promptly sued the Attorney General for violating the Texas Whistleblower Act, which prohibits employees from taking action against public employees who report violations of the law. The lawsuit made its way to the Texas Supreme Court in 2023 before Paxton agreed to pay the attorneys $3,300,000 and issue an apology. However, the payment would come out of state funds and required approval of the Texas legislature. So after the agreement was made, State Representative Jeff Leach, who oversees the House Judiciary and Civil Jurisprudence Committee, felt, quote, troubled that hardworking taxpayers might be on the hook for this settlement between the Attorney General and former employees of his office, unquote. So as the whistleblower case and FBI investigations led the legislature into its own impeachment trial of Paxton in 2023, the lawsuit bounced around the legal system until, in April of 2025, a judge ruled against Paxton and ordered a payout of now $6,600,000 to the fired attorneys. Paxton initially appealed the ruling, calling it ridiculous judgment that is not based on the facts or the law, but dropped the appeal in July, leaving the legislature once again to approve to foot the multi-million dollar bill. You know, that it reminds me of the attorneys that Kash Patel is firing for doing their jobs. And Cornyn was subscribing to his oath of office when he voted for Trump's removal and conviction on charges of inciting a riot and trying to take over the government. So when these people do what they're hired to do, they end up getting fired.
8: Well, it's consistent with what's happening in the administration with
6: right.
8: Trump. Just you know, he's gutting these departments like the Department of Justice. And not surprisingly, he's a lawyer, and we've talked many times on this show that these attorneys are going to be looking at bar issues over various states. I think Pam Bondi's got some issues. We talked about Todd Blanch having issues. Both have their pending bar complaints already filed against both of them. And consistent with that, the State Bar of Texas filed a complaint against Paxton for professional misconduct in 2022 after he brought a lawsuit against Georgia, Pennsylvania, Michigan, and Wisconsin over this discredited 2020 election fraud claim, which, again, at what point do they decide, you know, kissing Trump's ass is all I care about because I want power,
6: yeah.
8: Period. The U.S. Supreme Court threw out the lawsuit, saying Texas lacked the standing to sue other states over their election procedures. And think about that for a minute. And you don't have to be a lawyer to understand this.
6: Right.
8: What right, and this was an issue Bondi had, what right do they have to get involved in any way with any other state's election process? I don't know if you recall, we talked about last week, the DOJ is now trying to, which will fail, by the way. This is one of these Steve Miller, 2025 schemes to say that no bar association, which has exclusive jurisdiction over a lawyer in that state and also the Supreme Court of that state, I'm sure you've seen this, saying that you mm-hmm. they could not in any way get involved with an attorney for the DOJ, which is that's not going to go anywhere. But it just shows the arrogance that they have. The Texas bar's lawsuit stemmed from complaints over Paxton's lawsuit over money and time spent investigating false claims about this 2020 election result. Again, keep in mind, Ed, there have been over 60 lawsuits that were filed in 2020, and all of them failed. Trump, in his retribution tour, keeps making even federal judge nominees, and they look foolish, say before the Senate Judiciary Committee, oh, I can't say for sure who won the election. I know that Biden was sworn in. The Texas Supreme Court dismissed the Texas Bar's complaint in January of last year on the grounds that the sanction would violate the Texas Constitution's separation of powers doctrine. But again, when there's smoke, there's fire. It's interesting, if you follow this race at all, Cornyn, and as you mentioned, Ed, millions of dollars were spent just on the primary, let alone now what's going to happen in the general. But he went after more of, I think, the personal side of this. If you saw any of his ads about the adultery with the affairs, and mm-hmm. obviously Paxton has problems keeping a marriage commitment. But he seemed to focus more on that than I think he should have focused more on these financial issues.
6: Yeah. Let's now backtrack to May 2023. After the mounting FBI investigation and whistleblower lawsuit, the Texas House Investigation Committee unveiled, get ready for this, 20 articles of impeachment against Paxton based on the abuse of office and bribery charges. 20 articles of impeachment.
8: That's incredible.
6: The investigation centered around Paxton misusing his office to aid with Nate Paul's legal issues. The guy you mentioned earlier, the House voted 121-33 to impeach Paxton, suspending him from office. Let me remind you, this guy was the Attorney General of the state of Texas, okay?
8: But also, these House were primarily, these were primarily Republicans, yes. His fellow party members.
6: Yes, yes. So anyway, they suspended him from office. And it marked only the third time in history the legislative body has impeached an official there in Texas. It was then kicked to the Texas Senate, requiring a trial and two-thirds of senators' approval to permanently remove Paxton from office, same as in the United States Senate.
8: Right.
6: So after a two-week Senate trial, September 2023, Paxton was acquitted of all charges and restored to office after none of the articles met the 21 votes necessary. The trial included witnesses who gave testimony to Paxton's alleged attempts to investigate Paul's enemies, delay foreclosures of his properties, and dig into police investigations of Paul, as well as allegations that Paul paid for Paxton's home renovations and covered up his affair in return. Only two Republican senators voted in favor of Paxton's conviction. I wonder whatever became of them.
8: Well, the felon Trump hid behind the same defense that the criminal Paxton has hid behind, which is that two-thirds majority, which is hard to achieve in the Senate. But shame on the Senate Republicans. Only two voted in favor of Paxton's conviction when certainly the facts presented that. You know, this again, Trump is nothing more than a mob boss. He's going to pay a heavy price in November. And at some point, this Republican Party needs to understand it can't just be a cult for Trump or it's going to keep losing elections.
6: Then let's go to July 25, Kevin.
8: It's like we keep banging with the baseball bat. You know, it's just incredible. Any one of these things. And I spent part of my career as a circuit judge, and I understand that you have to separate facts from opinion. But these are very strong facts. And yet at some point you say when there's obviously when there's smoke here, there's fire. And I think you made probably the most important point. And again, having, you know, my grandfather, you know, was Attorney General of New York. I have great respect for that office, and I think the fact that Trump and the governor of Texas has made that office nothing more than a place for political flunkies is just unconscionable. But back on the facts, July of last year, the attorney general's wife, who was a state senator, which is interesting, Angela Paxton, took to social media to announce she was filing for divorce. And again, normally you try and separate the two, but in this case, it's consistent with Paxton with his conduct. In her post, she wrote, "Today, after 38 years of marriage, I filed for divorce on biblical grounds." Not sure exactly what she means by that. I can make some assumptions.
6: Yeah.
8: "But I believe marriage is a sacred covenant, and I've earnestly pursued reconciliation. But in light of recent discoveries," and keep in mind, this is his wife saying this, "in light of recent discoveries, I do not believe that it honors God or is loving to myself, my children, or Ken to remain in the marriage." You know, again, that's not too attacking, but the facts are what they are. Although Angela Paxton did not expand on her what she meant by recent discoveries, the divorce announcement came after years of publicly reported infidelity by her husband. And again, infidelity by politicians is nothing new, sadly, and both Democrats and Republicans are guilty of that over the years. In 2018, Paxton gathered his staff and with his wife by his side, confessed to them that he had been having an affair and promised to recommit to his marriage. Then the swirling allegations concerning Paxton's aide to Nate Paul brought his relationship with a former Senate aide into the national spotlight. House impeachment managers alleged that Paxton had asked Paul to hire the woman so she could move to Austin, which is the capital of Texas, and that Paul and Paxton had shared a secret Uber account that Paxton used to meet with the woman. So there were monies being used, state monies. Through her husband's Senate trial, where the affair allegations played a key role, Angela Paxton sat stoically, recused from voting, but listening to the proceedings. She tweeted biblical verses throughout the trial. After Paxton's acquittal, and again, when I say acquittal, that doesn't mean he's innocent. It means that you couldn't get two-thirds of the senators that had the guts to do what they should have done, disputed many of the allegations against him, but not the infidelity. So, you know, that's not the primary allegation, but it certainly shows a lack of character.
6: Yeah. Now, in Trump's retribution tour and weaponization of the Justice Department, he's trying to bring charges of mortgage fraud against Letitia James and I think Adam Schiff and maybe, I don't know, maybe Comey, but that's the best that they can come up with. And they're very flimsy charges. Well, you're just not going to believe this one, Kevin. 2 weeks after Angela Paxton announced she was filing divorce, an Associated Press investigation revealed that the Paxtons had been claiming, wait for it, three different homes, one in Dallas and two of them in Austin, as their primary residence, saving them thousands of dollars in mortgage loan payments. I believe that's called mortgage fraud, right?
8: Yes, it is.
6: Is he being prosecuted by our Justice Department? Hell no, because he's a Republican, and they're trying to create the illusion that only Democrats commit crimes and Republicans never do. Bunk. Paxton was also simultaneously collecting tax breaks on two different homes in 2018 via a homestead exemption that is only meant for a single primary residence. Other properties the Paxtons own, including a multi-million dollar, well, I shouldn't say multi, it's a million-dollar luxury cabin in Oklahoma, and a home in College Station, have been listed on rental sites in violation of each residence's mortgage. Paxton bought the Oklahoma luxury home in 2022 but failed to disclose the property in his required annual transparency report to the state. Additionally, a home right here in Tampa owned by the Paxtons, as well as four other properties across Hawaii, Utah, and Florida, were not disclosed by Paxton. I'm sure he just kind of forgot about them.
8: You know, Ed, as a public official, when I was served on the circuit bench, I had to file an annual report every year, and you take it seriously.
6: I didn't know that.
8: Yeah, they have a right to know. Just like, you know, you see the shenanigans with Clarence Thomas and Alito and Roberts with the Supreme Court, and then their improper gaining of financial benefit through their office. But yes, but my point is, you take it seriously. I believe you sign it even under oath, where you're subject to to prosecution if you don't tell the truth, and we would take that, you know, and would take it very seriously. So again, at some point, apparently there's nothing that, and maybe I'd ask you that question, is there anything, we could both ask ourselves rhetorically, at anything that Paxton could do that would deter these MAGA Republicans? Keep in mind, this was not the general election. These are MAGA Republicans who voted in the primary. Mm-hmm. I don't think my answer to that question is, I don't think there's anything short of him killing somebody or sexually assaulting somebody. But I think he did it, like Trump. Trump certainly has been guilty of sexual assault.
6: Mm-hmm.
8: So I know our time is short.
6: talking about his misconduct.
8: When he campaigned for the U.S. Senate this year, as sitting Attorney General, he used the Attorney General's office to file a flurry of lawsuits against everyone from doctors to tech companies and local school districts. So that's the Trump playbook: is you sue everybody, even though they're all frivolous cases. Over the span of 2 days in February, he took legal action against Bexar County over a legal defense fund for immigrants. Asked a judge to declare a Muslim civil rights group to be declared a foreign terrorist organization, and demanded records from a Houston anti-fascist group that posts information about alleged neo-Nazis online. Paxton also launched an investigation into Austin Independent School District in early February over a student walkout to protest immigration and customs enforcement, demanding documents from the district. And on February 16th, he, being Paxton, announced he'd be investigating three other Texas school districts that also saw protests. He said in a statement, "I will not allow Texas schools to become breeding grounds for the radical left's open borders agenda." Mm-hmm. So again, abuse of his office.
6: Yeah. Now, you've heard the really childish and immature comments that he's made about Tallarico since he won the primary, right? These are just really vacuous insults against his opponent for the U.S. seat. Tallarico, on the other hand, demonstrated that he's a mature candidate who addresses the issues instead of engaging in childish name-calling.
8: Well, you know,
9: Paxton is the most corrupt politician in America. He is abnormal. His crimes are egregious. And he is everything that's wrong with our broken system. I'll be the first to admit that I missed the mark on some of those old statements. But what Ken Paxton is doing is clipping my cringy comments to distract from his career of corruption. Ken Paxton has a criminal record. I have a legislative record. So while he tries to divide us with the same old, tired culture war fights, I'm going to keep bringing Texans together to tackle corruption and lower our costs.
8: Yeah, I mean, Tallarico is running a very good campaign. You mentioned about the amount of money Democrats need to spend. He is raising money. He's had a strong ability to raise money. He doesn't have all this dead wood that Paxton has. So, again, Democrats, we're happy that they just followed the Trump cult line and bringing in Paxton versus Cornyn.
10: It's going to be a remarkable race, isn't it? And, of course, it happens on November 3rd of this year. 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My co-host is Kevin Carey, and it's time for a quick timeout. When we return, we're going to hear from Anders Croy of Florida Watch, who will fill us in on the state legislature's budget for next year, along with more of the issues the conservatives never want you to hear about.
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5: Don't turn it off now. 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
10: It's time for Poll Watch, and very quickly, did you know, Kevin, that 64% of adults are worried about being able to afford health care costs? The same percentage are worried about gasoline or other transportation costs. And 61% say health care costs will influence which party's candidate they support. And remember, these are issues that no other populations in industrial nations worry about because they all have universal health care.
8: Well, it should be on Trump's tombstone. The rich get richer and the poor get poor and the middle class dissolves. There was a University of Michigan poll yesterday that showed even though the stock market has been increasing, the percentage of the general people that think the economy is getting better is at an all-time low. So there's this great divide between those who, the rich, and that's who, Trump promised the rich and the oil companies that they would get tax breaks and he would take care of them. That's exactly what he's done.
10: Yeah. 38% of Americans say Trump keeps his promises. That's kind of remarkable. That's down from 51% shortly after the 2024 election. A quarter of Americans say he's a good role model, and 34% describe him as honest. You've got to be kidding me. Every word he says is a lie, and a third of Americans drink the Kool-Aid. Unbelievable. Just 44% say he's mentally sharp, and that has dropped 11 points since the 2024 election.
8: Well, 34%, you're saying, in terms of that he's honest, that's MAGA. And again, they're just all in a cult. Nothing he would do would faze them. But the problem that he's got is that there's 34% is not enough to get it's not 50%. And the vast majority of the public, including, and we've talked about, Ed, as you know, independents, he's in serious trouble with them. He's also in serious trouble when you look even at Texas, when they were trying to cheat and redistrict as they've done in midstream, that they're assuming Latina vote is going to necessarily go for Trump, which is a false assumption given what's happened between the economy and the abuses on the immigration laws.
10: The Florida legislature has passed its budget for the upcoming fiscal year, and joining us now from Tallahassee is Anders Croy of Florida Watch to kind of really fill us in on some of the details of that. Anders, I appreciate your time today. Thank you for checking in with us.
8: Good morning, Anders.
12: Good morning.
8: Thanks again.
12: Thank you guys. Yeah, good morning, and thank you guys for having me back again.
10: Our pleasure. I don't know if you want to start with this issue that the governor, who's going to be termed out of the office after 8 years, is trying to leave his imprint on the race for his replacement by unveiling his long-awaited plan to slash local property taxes. He was right here in Tampa this week saying that it's good for everybody, red, blue, none of the above. You're going to get the property tax relief, and I don't think it's a partisan issue. He's pitching the homestead exemption of property taxes up to $500,000. Kevin and I think maybe that's because he wants to give the state even more control over the local communities if they've got to get their money from the state. But what, where does that stand, and what do you think is behind that, if anything?
12: Well, we've heard the governor talking about this plan of a plan to potentially eliminate property taxes for more than a year now. He announced that in March of last year, at the Realtors headquarters, I should note, in Orlando, that he wanted to eliminate all property taxes in Florida. Well, it became pretty clear pretty quickly that that was not a doable plan, that doing that would bankrupt local governments throughout the state, would hurt local communities, and that there was not going to be the legislative support or the support of the people of Florida that he needed for that plan. So we have heard him hemming and hawing for the better part of a year now, saying that he's going to come up with a plan that will cut property or homestead property taxes here in Florida. Yesterday, we did see an outline of what we expect that to look like. The governor has called a special session for next week that will last from Monday through Wednesday. The Senate president has announced that they are waiting for the governor to transmit the proposal to them, that they will then introduce it, and it will be passed pretty easily in the Senate. We haven't heard really much from the House yet, and as you and your listeners may know, the House Speaker Daniel Perez and the governor have been feuding pretty hard for the last 2 years, ever since Speaker Perez took over. So it remains to be seen what the House is going to be doing with this, but the larger and broader point here is the reason that we're talking about property taxes is because Republicans in Florida have refused to put forward any real solutions to the affordability crisis that are facing our state. They're also using this as a distraction from their inability to solve the property insurance crisis that continues to go on in Florida. Over the last 5 years, we have seen property insurance rates increase by more than 100% statewide. Floridians are paying more than five times the national average when it comes to property insurance. And what you've seen from this legislature and this governor is instead of doing real things to lower rates, to hold these companies accountable, they've given them giveaways. They've made it almost impossible to sue insurance companies when they deny legitimate claims now. They gave them a $3 billion taxpayer-funded bailout. And now they want to come back and they want to put this burden onto local communities. Floridians are working harder than ever during an affordability crisis, and they deserve practical solutions that lower costs for everyone. But eliminating property taxes is just going to shift costs onto small businesses and renters through new taxes or fees, so we all end up paying more for the local services that we need and rely on, things like emergency management, our health and hospital system, our local public schools, our garbage collection, our public libraries. These are things that people should not have to pay a fee every time they try to access them. But that is what it would look like if we implement what the governor's plan is going to look like. But you know, this is going to go on the ballot. If the legislature does pass it next week, it will need 60% support from the people of Florida. There have been a numerous amount of public polls at this point that have shown there is not 60% support for this idea, that Floridians understand that this is not a tax cut. It is a tax shift. You will pay more somewhere else for this. And what you deserve are real affordability solutions. And instead, what you're getting is new taxes and new fees from a Republican legislature and a governor who are fresh out of ideas on how to help the people they're elected to serve.
8: Yeah, Andrews, this is Kevin Carey. Good morning again. Thank you for coming on. We really appreciate it. And you made that point very well even before the legislative session started. You know, my father used to always tell me that there's no free lunch in this world, and I think that's very true. So you've got a state of Florida where there's no state income tax. And now it's you've got a governor saying, well, let's cut out property taxes. Well, you know, your tax base is already fragile, and so I don't know how you can have no state income tax and very little property tax and yet still fund local programs. And I want to just highlight what Ed said when we got started. I think part of this has been a sense of trying for this government, DeSantis, et cetera, to control, as he's done many times, trying to control state-elected, for example, school board members over the years, this so-called freedom, this free state which he's trying to control. But it strikes me as just an attempt to more control what's happening at the local level. But I don't. You made the point a minute ago. How do you replace the revenues lost with this property tax reduction?
12: You know, the governor has said that as part of his plan, he wants to create essentially a state trust fund. Because one thing I should point out about the governor's proposal yesterday that was actually different than what the House passed during the regular legislative session is it does not protect funding for local public schools. This plan that has been put forward by the governor is going to devastate public schools that are already dealing with now more than $4 billion a year that have been diverted out of our public schools due to the universal voucher program that was passed a couple years ago that is now allowing the wealthiest families in Florida to subsidize their private school choices. So there's going to be a real issue for local communities, and that's one thing that I think we should really focus on here. What the governor and what legislative leaders here in Tallahassee are telling these local communities is that they don't know what's best for them, that they don't know how to best spend their money, how to best focus on the needs of the people of their community. If the people in these local areas had problems with how their local communities are spending money, then I'm sure that they would make their voices known at the ballot box, because you know your local county commissioners, you know your city commissioners, you know your school board members. But what the people of Florida have seen time and time again is that politicians in Tallahassee are refusing to fund the priorities in their daily lives, the real things, the real practical solutions that they need. And we're having to rely more and more and more on our local communities to pick ourselves up. This would gut the ability to do that. And it's really just an egregious sort of abdication of duty of what the people are supposed to be doing up here when they are doing your elected business in Tallahassee.
8: Well, I think, as you said, too, I don't think it's going to get 60%. I mean, hopefully DeSantis has learned that he can't steal money from the Medicaid settlement funds anymore. The legislation was passed, so he can't try and game the system as he did last time. But, of course, last time he had the easy job of trying to defeat those two amendments. Now he's got to try and get 60%, which I don't think he'll get. And I think the bigger point is what you've also emphasized is that rather than deal with the issues that matter to people in Florida, affordability, insurance, homeowners insurance, et cetera, health insurance, he's dealing with these issues that are going nowhere anyway, and it's very easy for him to go before the realtors and make these statements. But they're once again, just like in D.C. with Trump, they're failing to address the issues that matter to the average person.
12: That's exactly right. I mean, people of Florida deserve serious leaders who are focused on practical solutions and not these partisan politics. But what we've seen time and time again from Florida's Republican lawmakers is that they are just wasting their time in Tallahassee, either fighting amongst themselves or chasing national headlines and clicks on social media instead of fixing the basics in our community. You know, costs continue to rise. Housing gets further out of reach. Healthcare is more expensive. Gas is $4.50 a gallon. Communities across our state deserve steady leadership that delivers on priorities that matter most. And what they're getting from Tallahassee is grandstanding and more handouts to big special interests instead of actually doing the people's business.
8: You know, I've always read, and I believe that a budget suggests the priorities of an administration. If we can, Ed, just I can ask about what else in the budget jumps out at you, the proposed budget?
12: Well, this year's budget is about $114.5 billion. That's spending less than they spent last year, which was a big priority of the House Speaker, of the governor. The governor yesterday also promised that he is going to do a lot of vetoes that is going to bring down the overall cost of this budget as well. But one thing I want to talk about is the tax package. Every year there is a tax relief, I should put that in quotes, package that comes through as part of the budget. This year's is about $146 million. But what you're seeing in this budget is not things that really help everyday people. There is a tax break in there for certain tickets to tennis tournaments. You can get a tax break on buying a gun silencer over the course of the next year. But these are not things that really help people. You know, Florida's Democratic legislators, going back to the regular legislative session when the war in Iran kicked off and gas was still below $4 a gallon, called on the state to suspend the state gas tax. That could save Floridians about 25 cents per gallon every time they went to the pump. Now, you know, normally this is a very important tax because it does fund vital and key infrastructure projects throughout the state. But our governor and our state legislative leaders on the Republican side love to talk about the fact that they have maxed out the state's rainy day fund. We have $17.5 billion sitting in our state's rainy day fund right now that could help people. And that's what we could use to backfill that money to give folks a break at the tax when they go to the gas pump right now. You know, the Rainy Day Fund is there to help people in a time of need. And Floridians right now, they need an umbrella. They need something to help them in their day-to-day lives as they try to afford to continue to get to work, to put food on the table, to buy their kids the things that they need in their day-to-day life. And so what you're really seeing from this budget is more giveaways to special interests, the what's called the sprinkle list, which is a list of projects that are added to the budget just by legislative leadership, completely out of sight of the public before they finalize it, is almost $400 million this year. Those are projects that are, maybe could help a local community, but we don't really know. And they're not things that are going to have a direct impact on people's lives right now as they struggle to pay the bills every single month.
8: Yeah, I noticed, I'm sorry, go ahead.
12: No, go ahead.
8: I was just noticing, I was reading the article in the Tampa Bay Times yesterday, which summarized the budget. And one of the things I noticed is that the Florida Department of Health made dramatic cuts this year in the AIDS Drug Assistance Program, which gives HIV-positive Floridians access to life-saving medication. So, again, nothing I read here to me is something I think is positive. They're cutting funds for significant assistance to AIDS victims.
12: One thing I will say is that they have backfilled that money in the final version of the budget. They put in about $75 million that should hopefully cover that over the course of the next year. But the reason they had to scramble to do that is because of what you said. The Department of Health earlier this year, kind of out of nowhere, surprised everybody and said that they no longer had the funding to continue this vital program for public health in the state of Florida. They actually had to pass $30 million in emergency funding during the regular legislative session just to get us to this new budget right now. So it is. It's something where they're not prioritizing the health of the people of Florida. You know, we are still one of 10 states that has not expanded access to Medicaid. We lead the nation in signups for the Affordable Care Act exchange. But with the expiration of the subsidies, the enhanced subsidies at the beginning of this year, people are starting to really get sticker shock. A lot of folks right now, we know about 200,000 people lost their health care plans in January when the renewal started. But a lot of people auto-renewed. And now they're starting to see what the real cost of those plans are. And we're expecting another probably 250,000 people to roll off of their health care over the next few months. So you've got a real cost issue, a real afford access issue, and it's not being addressed in this budget or by the leadership in Tallahassee.
10: Now, Alligator Alcatraz is on the verge of being shut down, from what I understand, and the federal government was supposed to pony up some serious money to help with that, and it appears that they're not going to put anything into our coffers for it. So are we eating the whole cost of that whole project from beginning to end?
12: I believe there was a report that we've now received $64 million, but that is well short of the almost $1 billion that we believe has been spent on this makeshift Everglades detention camp at this point. Reports are that we've been spending $1 million a day on this cruel and inhumane sort of disaster that's been going on in the Everglades. It's both an economic, environmental, and humanitarian disaster that's going down there. It is absolutely egregious that also your listeners should understand this money was drawn from an emergency fund that was supposed to be used in case of natural disasters in the state of Florida. Now, we got very, very lucky last year that we did not have a direct hit from a hurricane in the state of Florida, because that fund would have been emptied out by the money that's been used in this. You know, there are reports that part of the reason this is closing is because the fund, that emergency fund, actually lapsed earlier this year, and vendors are not being paid right now. So what you're really seeing is not the state of Florida or the federal government admitting that this has been a disaster, that it's been a failure. What you're seeing are private vendors who, by the way, had been getting no-bid contracts. We've paid $92 million as taxpayers for porta-potties for this facility. They're really saying that they can't continue to fund this without getting reimbursed. So it's not even the taxpayers of Florida who are shutting this down, because we haven't been reimbursed. It's these private vendors who thought they were going to be getting these, really nice no-bid contracts for themselves to make huge profits on.
10: Wow. So the feds have kicked in some money, but not nearly what they committed to and what it's cost us to do it.
12: The total cost or reimbursement ask, I believe the state has put in at this point, is $640 million. The report I saw said that we did get $64 million of that. Now, obviously, other reports show that we've spent more than $1 billion. So, I think it remains to be seen whether we ask for that other $400 million back. Because this, is not something that the state of Florida should have been involved in. As we've talked about earlier on the show here, we are in an affordability crisis in the state. Think about what that $1 billion could have done for the people of Florida. Think about the direct assistance, about the type of workforce programs, about the type of housing programs, food assistance programs that it could have been used for people who are really in need right now.
10: Yeah.
12: And instead, we've wasted it on this, just egregious display of anti-humanitarianism in the Everglades.
8: Well, Congressman Frost, who has toured that facility, was quoted in today's Tampa Bay Times as saying, there needs to be accountability for the damage that has already been done here. I think the primary word I would use for the Trump administration is corruption, and I would say the same thing here. Quite a few of these were, as you know, no-bid contracts. So I think when the dust settles with this disaster, there's going to be a lot of people that made a lot of money, with no bid. So it has been a calamity. And keep in mind, too, there was a federal lawsuit brought by the Indians down there and others because of the damage done to the the very fragile Everglades environment. Judge threw that case out because the court said it wasn't a federal issue because these weren't federal funds being used. Now the state can't have their cake and eat it too. They were seeking federal reimbursement, and as you mentioned, they have gotten some federal reimbursement. But this opened to the flurry of everyone, Trump included, down there with what a great idea this was, and what it's closing with its tail between its legs.
12: And absolutely, there needs to be accountability when it comes to this. You know, Jose Javier Rodriguez, who's the Democratic candidate for attorney general, has been talking about making sure that we have accountability when it comes to what has happened here with these contracts, but also with the way that we have treated these detainees who have been down there. I believe there is a federal investigation right now going on by Senator Sheldon Whitehouse and another one of his colleagues at the national level, trying to look at what's going on there. You know, there have been reports, I believe, from Amnesty International that there has been torture that has gone on at this facility. So there's going to need to be a lot of accountability at the end of everything. And, you know, we talked about this money coming from the emergency fund earlier. Florida's CFO, a man by the name of Blaise Ingoglia, who was a state senator and was appointed to this position by Governor Ron DeSantis, he is actually required through his office to do an audit every single year and present that to the legislature and the public of how money was spent out of the emergency fund. He has not done that. Instead, he has been traveling the state berating local communities for how they've chosen to spend their limited resources to try to help people during this time of incredible economic uncertainty in the state of Florida. There really needs to be sort of a reckoning for all of the people at the top of the ticket and throughout the state. And, you know, I think the people of Florida have really woken up over the last year and a half or so. I think they're really starting to get involved, really see the corruption, the chaos that is taking place here in Tallahassee, that is really a symptom of what's gone on in Washington and what national Republican politics look like now. And I think they're ready for change at the ballot box next year. And I hope we're going to really see a very strong turnout and a very strong, showing from the people of Florida about what they want for the future of our state.
10: Which leads to my last question. How does Florida Watch evaluate the redistricting that's gone on in this state with respect to how this election may turn out?
12: Well, you know, I try not to be a pundit when it comes to what these districts are going to look like at the end of the day. But what I can tell you is this. No matter what excuses we heard from the governor or Republicans in the state, it doesn't change the facts of what these maps are. They were passed in direct response to the president's call to gerrymander districts to help Republicans, and that should be illegal under Florida's constitution. Now, unfortunately, this week we had a motion for injunction against these maps being put in place that was rejected by a judge, a DeSantis-appointed judge here in Tallahassee. But it's really, again, egregious that Florida's Republican lawmakers, this governor, these politicians in Tallahassee, have chose to waste taxpayer dollars on a political power grab that will hurt voters instead of focusing on those practical solutions to solve the real affordability issues impacting our state. Now, again, I don't want to get into what the numbers are on these maps, but what I can tell you is this. I watched special elections earlier this year where Democrats won in districts that heavily favored Donald Trump and Republicans in the previous election cycle. And I think folks are going to be really, really surprised when we get the results in November, because the people of Florida are showing that they are ready for real change and real leadership here in the state.
10: Wow. Tell us about Florida Watch before we leave you today.
12: Well, Florida Watch is a good government organization that tries to keep an eye on what's going on with our elected officials here in Florida. We try to provide accountability to ensure that taxpayer dollars are being well spent, and to ensure that every Floridian has the freedom to be healthy, prosperous, and safe. If you'd like to become a part of our mission and help us out, you can go to floridawatch.org. That's floridawatch.org. And you can find us on all of our social media accounts there as well.
10: Well, I sure want to thank you, Anders Croy of Florida Watch, for joining us today here on The Voice of Reason. We've got to wrap it up because we've got news coming up. And we sure look forward to speaking with you again in the future as events evolve here in the state of Florida.
12: Thank you all for having me. It's always a pleasure.
10: Sure enough. Great to hear from you. Anders Croy of Florida Watch, floridawatch.org. You know, this whole issue of Alcatraz, and these concentration camps does seem to be having an effect, Kevin, because more than 80,000 people abandoned their immigration cases and opted to voluntarily depart the United States between January of 2025 and March of this year. About seven times the number of immigrants who did so in the last 15 years.

0: on here saying that. Keep in mind, too, the more recent issues is they're now saying, Ed, that you that if you want to get it, seek a green card, you've got to leave the country and come back. So everything they're doing is to make it harder for immigrants to come to this country.
1: But that was his primary campaign issue, and it's one that he is fulfilling. Well, it's time for a short break for national and international news now from America's premier propaganda network, Fox Fake News. And when we return with the second hour of The Voice of Reason, we're going to reveal the five reasons why Trump wanted to become president last year. I'm Ed Golley, inviting you to stay with me, my co-host Kevin Carey, here on the TAN Talk Radio Network. We'll return with that and annual report on the climate change, the latest reports on it, and a lot more of the issues the conservatives never want you to hear about.
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4: It's an egregious ceasefire violation. I'm Dave Anthony, Fox News. That's what the U.S. military says about Iran targeting a commercial ship with drones. The drones were shot down by American forces, and then Iran fired missiles at Kuwait that country shot down. And Fox's Trey Inks reports from Tel Aviv.
5: The exchange of fire comes amid efforts to reach a deal between the United States and Iran and the ongoing conflict between Israel and Iran's largest proxy, Hezbollah. The IDF overnight launched a series of heavy strikes targeting the southern Lebanese city of Tyre and further north in Sidon after evacuation orders were given. At least eight people were killed.
4: Now, that continued volatility amid talks trying to end that conflict has oil prices rising back up this morning. And we have new updates to the economy. Fox's Ginny Cassola has them.
6: The numbers on inflation and the economy are mixed. The PCE price index for April found inflation up 0.4%, a little lighter than expected. For the year ending in April, though, the increase was 3.8%. Also, the gross domestic product for the start of the year has been revised lower. Economic growth measured by the GDP came in at 1.6%.
4: That is less than expected and less than the initial 2% GDP report. The days-long anti-ICE protest rages on outside an immigration detention facility in Newark, New Jersey.
7: Quit your job and kill yourself!
8: Quit your job and kill yourself!
4: As protesters confront ICE agents angry over reports some detainees inside are on a hunger strike over living conditions, which Homeland Security Secretary Mark Wayne Mullen denies are bad, telling Fox,
9: not only do we provide them a safe place to stay and the food and a place to sleep, but we're also giving them a convenience store to be able to buy products out of. So we're going above and beyond.
4: Breaking tennis news out of Paris, Yannick Sinner, the number one men's seed at the French Open, just lost, knocked out in the second round of the second Grand Slam tournament of the year. 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
10: I move mountains for a living. 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
7: And with me in the Tantalk studio, my co-host, attorney and former circuit judge Kevin Carey. Well, Kevin, you can indeed fool some of the people all the time. But despite former President Lincoln's misguided adage, you cannot fool all of the people all the time or ever. Crooked Donald fooled about half of our population into electing him president by convincing them that he's a brilliant businessman. And that such a businessman, instead of a politician, should be running the country. Wrong both times. First of all, he's probably one of the worst businessmen in the history of Western economics. Right? Every business he ever ran has failed. He typically gets investors to go into the business, gets the business running, sucks all the money out of it, puts it in his pocket, and then takes his trip to the bankruptcy court and sticks the bank or the investors with the losses. And he's kind of doing the same thing with the country. I just heard only a couple of days ago that of the $39-plus trillion of debt that we have in this country, almost one-third of it has come about under a Trump presidency, either the first or this second 2.0 presidency. And yet he was elected because people thought, oh, he's a businessman. He'll know how to balance the books and clean up the waste and the fraud and the corruption and straighten everything out. And he even promised he would never sign a budget that wasn't balanced. But now he doesn't give a damn how much debt he accrues every year. He doesn't care because it's just something like in just as he runs his businesses, he's going to dump that on somebody else and let them worry about how to pay for it.
8: Yeah, I mean, with Trump, the bankruptcies speak for themselves. I don't know how you lose money in casinos in New Jersey, but, you know, he had a number of businesses that failed. What actually made him money was just licensing agreements, mm-hmm. which he had nothing to do with other than he was licensing his name. And we talked about last week that one of his primary goals now is just to make as much money through corruption as he can for him and his children and associates, which is we've talked about that many times on this show.
7: Yeah. Well, I've boiled it down to five reasons. I'm going to run through them, and then we'll talk about them individually. Number one is to avoid prison, where he should be serving, in my opinion, three life sentences plus 30 years for all the crimes he's committed against this country. Number two, retribution against the people who sought to put him in prison where he belongs, because he violated the laws of this country. Number three, what you just pointed out, grifting as much money as he can. As some say, we're not being governed, we're being looted. Number four, to remove brown people and minorities from America and make America a whites-only culture, or MAWA, make America white again, and five, to build monuments to himself. Why? Because he will prove that he's such an incompetent president that he thinks, well, if he leaves these enormous monuments all over Washington and names buildings and things for himself and airports and roads, then future generations will conclude he must have been a great president because so many things have been named after him and built in his honor at our expense. So let's start with avoiding prison, stealing the top secret documents, implementing an insurrection against the Capitol, trying to take away the election that Biden had won, and trying to rig the election in Georgia. Each of those should have landed him in prison.
8: Well,
7: and
8: that's
7: almost
8: right.
7: Did.
8: I mean, you don't want to. I know
7: he ran out the clock.
8: The MAGA people don't like to talk about facts, but facts do matter, and we focus on facts here. As attorneys, as judges, that's what we're required to do is under our ethical code to our profession. The number one, he was convicted of what, 34, 32 already? I forget.
7: 34, yeah.
8: So
7: felony convictions.
8: I think I'm fairly confident he would have gone to prison on that alone. But then you mentioned that there were two federal cases, the case in D.C., Jack Smith case, and the case in South Florida, even though the judge down there seems like she was in the pocket. I mean, for a federal judge, I've never seen, and as a former judge, I've never seen a federal judge, and I've worked for federal judges. My first job was for a federal judge when I came out of law school. I've never seen a federal judge seem so one-sided in her rulings. And then, so you had those two federal cases. Then you mentioned the Georgia State case, which, unfortunately got waylaid with issues between the prosecutor, who I thought was a little bit, said more than she should have said, and the issue about whether she had a relationship with one of the attorneys. But that was a strong case. So we're going back to the point. I do think his primary goal, and he achieved it, was to avoid going to federal or state prison based on this all this wrongdoing.
7: Then retribution against the people in government who, in some cases, such as the FBI, were simply career agents who were assigned the case to investigate his crimes, and because of that, they've been fired. They didn't express any particular political ideology. They're not supposed to in the Justice Department or the FBI. They're supposed to be independent. And they end up being fired as a matter of retribution, which Trump couldn't care less about their pensions or their careers or what the contributions are that they're making to this country. He just says, I want the message made clear. There will be no tolerance of anybody ever prosecuting me.
8: Well, there are two levels to this, and this certainly is a retribution tour. The one level is what you mentioned about how he's gutted the Department of Justice. We've talked about these issues week after week, and we will continue to talk about them. Anyone in that department with any integrity is left, and we'll be hearing a little bit later from our former DOJ pardon attorney who gives us her rant of the week every week. But yeah, just gutting, not just gutting the attorneys who prosecute, but also gutting the Civil Rights Division of the Department of Justice, also gutting any integrity, the folks in the department who are in charge of addressing ethical issues. He's made the Department of Justice just a shell of what it was, and it's corrupt. It's corrupt. It's tragic. And I don't use those words lightly. Now, the second part of this, quote, retribution tour, which I think is ultimately going to hurt the party and, shame on the Republicans and they get whatever they deserve, is he's picking off anyone who, dare challenge him in any way. These are people, and I'm going to mention the names, these are people that voted to support Trump 97% of the time or 99% of the time. But if you voted to convict on the impeachment or we talked about Massey, and we'll talk about Massey with the Epstein. But if you do one thing, again, he's a mob boss, nothing more than a mob boss, and this is nothing more than a cult. And I don't say that lightly, but you look, there was Davidson in Louisiana, Cornyn out of Texas, two senators who had very good reputations, who were he's like, you know, he, I remember the Indians got the scalp. I'm sure he's putting on the wall.
2: Yeah.
8: But keep in mind, John Thune, and we talked about this a little bit last week. Who's the Senate Majority Leader? This is not good news to him. He's not happy that Trump is picking off these current moderate senators for more MAGA senators. And I think we talked about with Cornyn in Texas, Ed, I don't think it helps the party. I think whether or not a Democrat, Tallarico can win, you know, we'll see. But he certainly, there's no doubt that he's got a better chance of beating someone like Paxton, who's a criminal, than Cornyn, who's had a very good reputation. As I mentioned earlier, was very close to being the Senate president. And then you got Massey, who was one of the two Epstein persons, and as a Republican, so his retribution is, I'm getting rid of anybody in the legislatures who has done anything to question me. You know, again, it's like a mob boss.
9: And it carries on to his efforts to control the media, like CBS. He has just neutered 60 Minutes. He got Stephen Colbert kicked off the air because he's such a thin-skinned man-child that he can't tolerate any criticism of himself, even though he certainly warrants it through his incompetence. And so he wants to control the media message, and that leads to really how he's raking in an awful lot of money by shaking down the media outlets, as well as law firms, universities, businesses, through deals on the tariffs that he can control, and selling pardons. He's amassing a tremendous amount of money doing these things because through his life, he's never really been able to make any money in business. He's failed at pretty much everything. NBC made him a lot of money. He says he made them money, but he didn't know anything about producing TV shows. He didn't conceive that program, The Apprentice. They approached him, and he then told them that if he did it every week, he'd agree to it. So they went ahead and signed him for every week and made him a lot of money, showed him how to work at a camera and have a TV presence, and he was able to parlay that into the presidency. But now he can make money because the whores that represent the Republican Party just turn their backs on all the money that he's grifting out of the Treasury and out of sold pardons and crooked deals. And his sons is drawing a lot of scrutiny and criticism. Experts point out the potential for perceived conflicts of interest that the Republicans have no interest in. The Trump administration actively supports the federal financing and regulatory exemptions that benefit projects that they're involved in. And in response to inquiries regarding ethical implications, representatives for Trump Jr. have stated that he doesn't interface with the federal government on behalf of companies he invests in. There's a mining project that's going on the sons expanded their investments. Well, let me start from the beginning. Don and Jr. and Eric had a roughly $20 million, 20% stake in a Kazakh tungsten mining venture through a shell company named Skyline. They invested in Cove Kaz Capital, which is developing the northern Katpar and upper Karakatik deposits in central Kazakhstan. That's exhausting to say. The project is backed by up to $1.6 billion in U.S. government-linked financing. So they expanded their investments in this Skyline Builders Group, which then reached an agreement to merge with Cove Kaz Capital. Skyline paid $20 million for a 20% stake in Kaz Resources, which is the operating entity formed by the merger. And then following that merger, Kaz Resources is expected to publicly list on the NASDAQ. The mining project, viewed as a major strategic effort by the U.S. to secure critical mineral supply chains and reduce reliance on China. The venture capital that was secured was that, as I said, up to $1.6 billion, And it just makes what Hunter Biden was doing with his involvement in Barista just pale by comparison, because he was getting overpaid, that $50,000 a month from them. Yes, he was capitalizing on his father's position in government, but nothing to the extent that the Trump family is doing with deals all over the Middle East and with China.
8: Yeah, the two words that Ed, we've used on the show again and again, one is unprecedented and one is corrupt. The whining about Hunter Biden, there's nowhere near the billions and billions that this family, and I will call a crime syndicate, has brought in. Keep in mind, by the way, what he's done, and there's a lot to unpack in what you've said, and it's all valid. But when you started out talking about CBS and Paramount, what he's done, and it is just corrupt. He's said to these companies, if you don't do exactly what I want you to do, we're not going to approve a merger. We're going to create whatever issues you can with your license. It's no different, frankly, Ed, when I was a circuit judge from trying to milk that and said, because he took the power he had, Ed, and he's taken his administration under Stephen Miller, who I think is just as corrupt as they can come. This Project 2025, which has no respect at all for the balance of power and the separation of powers. But when we're talking, I think where we are on the road here is this enriching himself. We talked about last week this billions and billions. Was it a couple? How much was that again? The DOJ fund, this slush fund.
9: Oh, the $1,776 yes. million? Yeah.
8: Yeah, almost $2 billion to reward criminals It boggles the mind, and it's hard to really to discuss it even in a couple hours, because it's so corrupt, and it's going to just take at some point accountability. I don't think the Republican Party itself is helped by this, because it is corrupt. I think what's going to bring them down in November primarily is the economy, but with that will be accountability, Ed, going forward. Which is a shame, because we'd be spending all a lot of our resources on which we have to do on showing the American public how corrupt this administration has been. But that takes away time and effort towards trying to solve some of the issues that this administration has never dealt with. And I think I wanted to mention just briefly one thing. He's made campaign promises, none of which he's done. None. No, he didn't talk about going into Iran. In fact, he talked about just the opposite. He promised he would not go into Iran. He said he would solve inflation would be down. It's not down. His Department of Treasury lies about that. That keeps going up. So he doesn't even focus on his campaign promises.
9: He said energy prices would be cut by 50% after a year, 18 months maximum. Instead, they've gone up by 50%. He said he'd resolve the war in Ukraine on day one, or even before he even took office. It's still going on. You're right. He makes all these and of course, he said he'd release the Epstein files, right? Well, he's going to do everything he can to keep that undercover.
8: Not only did he say it, he signed a bill in late November of last year mandating within 30 days, which would have been, I think, December 19th of last year, that it all be produced, and over half of it has not been. So, again, Ed, I think it's important for us to convey to our listeners and our viewers on YouTube what the facts are. I know we're perceived as one side of the aisle, but these are facts, and at some point it should matter. I think, again, I think back to my friend James Carville. It's always about the economy, stupid, and that's what I think is going to bring him down. But Epstein is not going away. Pam Bondi, our Tampa former attorney general, is testifying tomorrow before the House Oversight Committee, and I'm looking forward to seeing if she has the same arrogance that she brought to that testimony a few months ago.
9: Yeah, well, the core of that testimony does revolve around her refusal to have released the Epstein files when she was required to have done so on December 19th of last year. Isn't that right?
8: Yes, that's exactly right. And the other thing that people don't talk about, but the statute, which is only about 10 or 11 pages, and our viewers and listeners can pull it up very quickly, mandates that the attorney general provide reasons why she or he at the time does not produce certain documents, and she's not done that either. There's a requirement to say, if you haven't released these documents, you need to tell us why you've not released these documents. And she hasn't done that.
9: Yeah. And just as a footnote, it often intrigues me how conservatives or Republicans will hear what they want to hear and not what the facts are. I was on Freedom Works, Malloy's show, a few weeks ago, and we were talking about something, and he said all of the Epstein files have been released. He believes this because what he heard Todd Blanche say is, I'm not going to release any more of the files, because those files undoubtedly contain extremely incriminating evidence of pedophilia on the part of Trump. And so he sees his job as that of protecting Trump. We've had one witness come out and say, yeah, I was 13 years old when Donald Trump raped me, and I was mixed up with the Epstein issue. Interviewed 4 times by the FBI because she was considered a very credible witness. And so, when Blanche says, I'm not going to release anymore, the conservative hears everything's been released and there's no evidence of any misconduct on the part of Trump. It's unbelievable how he can delude people or they self-delude to support him.
8: Well, I'd remind these conservatives who seem to want to follow the law that the statute mandates the attorney general provide reasons for not producing these documents. That the attorney general cannot just say, I'm not going to release the documents.
9: And don't forget to include the word unredacted documents.
8: That's
9: they
8: correct.
9: Are not supposed to alter any of this stuff. They're supposed to release it all unredacted. Well, I can think of no other reason that they're refusing to do it other than to protect the dear leader.
8: Well, Massey now Thomas Massey out of Kentucky, lost his primary. And again, Trump is, I'm sure, bragging about that. But Massey was back on the House floor yesterday banging away. We talked about this last week. I think these folks that lost their primaries have every reason for the next 8 or 9 months, because they're in office until late January of 2027, to bang the drum. Tillis out of North Carolina voluntarily left. These Republicans seem to gain a spine, once they're heading out the door. Now, Massey, again, he's a MAGA, but he, to his credit, believes that as a matter of right, it's not right and left, it's right and wrong, that the truth should come out. And you're right, when you're not producing documents, there's a strong presumption that there's a reason why you're not producing it. But the point here is, by doing so, you're violating the federal statute that Trump signed into law.
9: Yeah. You and I are baby boomers. We grew up in what would be considered white America. The TV shows only showed white people. I was reading about the Tampa Theater yesterday. The only black person that was allowed in the theater for something like the first 40 years of its existence was the custodian.
8: Yeah, I saw that.
9: We don't really relate to how minorities were so oppressed and kept in separate neighborhoods and segregated schools. They couldn't join the community in full for so many years. And now that we see the white population diminishing down to about 52%, I think, of the nation's population, the white nationalists are feeling seriously threatened in ways that we never even thought about when we were growing up, right? So along comes Trump and says, I'm going to get all these Latinos and immigrants and brown people out of the country and turn it back into a whites-only nation. And so when we ask conservatives, what policies of Trump do you really support or like or think he has delivered on, that's always the first one. He's sealing up the border and getting rid of the immigrants who are either not supposed to be here or who we don't want here, is what they're really saying.
8: Yeah, I think the critical point to keep emphasizing there, and I think that should be emphasized in this upcoming election, in terms of this perception that immigration has been one thing that he's successful on, which I don't agree with, because I think he's, as we've talked about, he's violated due process rights, that not been given lawyers. But his point was the violent immigrants. That's not what's happening, Ed. The people that are being affected by this are people that go to work every day. They pay taxes. They pay sales tax. They have taxes deducted from their salaries. And we've talked about the fact they're not, again, contrary to what's been said, is a misstatement. They're not getting Social Security benefits from the government, although they're paying into it. But it's these are not violent criminals. That's a very small percentage. It's the everyday worker who's being affected by this.
9: Yes. And finally, of course, building monuments to himself. He's just seemingly can't run out of ideas to promote himself by putting his name on government buildings. The Fort Lauderdale airport's being named after him. They want to name roads after him all over the country. Anna Luna wants his likeness carved into Mount Rushmore. And, of course, the grotesque ballroom, 90,000 square feet, that just dwarfs the White House, being built, again, as a monument to himself. It started out that Trump swore that private money would cover the $400 million cost. He said both he and supporters of him would put that money up. Now it's turning into an effort to get $1 billion out of the taxpayers to pay for the whole thing. And, of course, the arch that he wants to build, which is just this reprehensible monument that will block the view and approach into Arlington Cemetery, all monuments that he wants to leave to himself to create the illusion that he's, you know, the greatest president in history.
8: One of the comments that Chris Griffin made last week was about one of the monuments, and you just made this point, restricts the view of Arlington mm-hmm. National Cemetery. And I would tell you, with having two parents buried there, my father, who fought in Vietnam, to me that's somewhat offensive. But it's also very politically, it's very tone deaf, Ed, in a time when people are really feeling pinched in terms of the economy. The economy is not doing well. They can say all they want, but when the economy is not doing well and he goes around saying, I want to have all these gold-plated this and gold-plated that and monuments to himself, it's like North Korea. It's like Russia.
9: Right.
8: It's like Hungary. It's an authoritarian concept. But the MAGA people don't want to talk about it. All they talk about is the, the liberal Democrats and Hunter. I don't know why they seem still obsessed with Hunter Biden.
9: The Atlantic reported that Trump now considers himself to be one of history's great men. He's no longer comparing himself to Washington or Lincoln. Instead, he lumps himself in with Alexander the Great, Julius Caesar, and Napoleon Bonaparte. and really thinks that he's trying to reshape the world to his designs in ways that they did, but he might be kind of overlooking the fate of those guys. He might want to ponder how things panned out for the trio. Alexander died at age 32, possibly of malaria, typhoid fever, or poison. His vast empire was ripped apart as his generals engaged in a fit of fratricidal warfare. Caesar was dispatched at Nice Point by former friends and supporters, and for the founding fathers became a byword for tyranny. Napoleon, meanwhile, perished in exile on a damp and rat-infested South Atlantic island, bitter to the end about his failed imperial project. History can lift a man to greatness, but it won't guarantee a happy ending.
8: Well, it's interesting what Trump said. He's not sure he's going to heaven, which I thought was it.
9: But I also think about what happened with Cesar Chavez, who during the 60s was such an effective advocate for the farm workers of California who were so exploited in that industry, as a result of which a lot of government institutions were named after him, probably parks, schools, roads, maybe some monuments, until it was revealed very recently that he had been involved in sexual misconduct and abusive of women. And now California is taking his name off all of those government institutions and dismantling his memory, not so much for what he accomplished, but because of what kind of a person he was, which leads me to think that it may be that 10 years from now, the dismantling effort will be underway to tear all these things down that Trump's trying to get built. They'll pull his name off the Kennedy Center. They'll rename the airports and roads. depending on how things turn out and how bad they could potentially turn out under his mismanagement.
8: Well, history will not be very kind with Trump. He's a flawed man. He tweets at all hours of the day and night. If you showed a person, I don't really waste time reading many of his tweets, but they brought to my attention. He's not a healthy man. By the way, he went and had his physical this week. He's going to be 80 in a few weeks. He's obese. He's not very healthy, and he says it was perfect. That's his favorite line. But there is always a challenge, I think, Ed, between what someone does. You mentioned Chavez. The FBI was bugging Martin Luther King. He was having affairs. John F. Kennedy, Robert F. Kennedy. But so there is a challenge between the. What someone accomplishes publicly and what their private life may not be.
9: But Kevin, if it is proven that he was a pedophile and mixed up with Epstein and did rape girls as young as 13 years old, I think that could then be the impetus to really erase his legacy in the same way he's trying to erase the legacy of Barack Obama or Biden.
8: I agree with that. And unlike, Obama, who was obviously much younger when he became president, who's still a force in the party, Trump will not be. I mean, he's old and he's not very healthy. And I don't wish him any ill, but he's not going to be a force in this party for a long period of time. But beyond that, that's a very serious allegation. But just the corruption, the financial corruption. But the issue we've talked about many times, Ed, with this Epstein issue is, some of the other issues we raise take time to kind of understand. People very quickly understand if someone's a pedophile.
9: You're listening to the Voice of Reason here on the Tan Talk Radio Network. We're going to pause for a quick break. When we come back, we'll hear our weekly rant from Liz Oyer, the Consumer Confidence Report, maybe a little about the European heat wave and more of the issues the conservatives...
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7: During his 2016 campaign, Trump ran on the slogan, "I'm with you." It seemed ridiculous for this selfish and self-centered con man to present himself as being for you, the people, but somehow he pulled it off, not once, but again in 2024. In his second term, the aging demagogue is no longer disguising his insatiable narcissism. This month, Trump's Florida golf course unveiled that 22-foot-tall bronze statue of the dear leader covered in shiny gold leaf. A preening Trump boasted about the love of fawning followers who came to pay tribute to this glittering monument to his unwarranted ego. Trump's vanity is also fueling his plan to build a massive, gilded, triumphal arch directly in front of Arlington National Cemetery, a grotesque intrusion on one of our most sacred public spaces. For years, Trump fooled millions of Americans into thinking he cared about them. Only a conservative could fail to see the unavoidable truth. Trump is only for himself. Think about that.
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9: Ed Golley with Kevin Carey on Voice of Reason here on WTAN, 37 minutes past the hour. In this week's rant, former pardon attorney for the Department of Justice, Liz Oyer, is going to explain what plenary authority is and why Stephen Miller is attempting to implement it.
10: Lots of you are asking about plenary authority, which is a phrase that Stephen Miller used recently on CNN. It's important to know that what Miller said was not an accident or a mistake. It's actually an idea that he's been talking about for a long time, and it has to do with Project 2025. I have to start with some basics. Our Constitution divides power among three branches of government: the legislative, the executive, and the courts. The founders wanted to prevent tyranny by making sure that no branch could get too much power, so they created this system called checks and balances. This is a problem for Stephen Miller and the other creators of Project 2025. They are trying to implement an ultra-conservative vision for America in just 4 years, but checks and balances make it hard for any president to quickly make major changes to our country. They have a strategy, though. It involves consolidating and expanding the power of the executive branch, meaning the president. That's where plenary authority comes in. Plenary authority refers to power that is absolute and unrestricted. The only area where the Constitution gives the president plenary authority is over pardons. Presidential pardons cannot be reviewed by Congress or the courts. In all other areas, the president has to share power with Congress and the courts. When Stephen Miller used the phrase plenary authority, he was talking about the National Guard. Miller says the president has unlimited authority to deploy the National Guard whenever he wants because the Constitution makes him the commander-in-chief of the military. This is wrong. The Constitution actually gives Congress the authority to decide when the National Guard can be deployed. The president can only deploy the Guard in specific, limited circumstances defined by Congress. The Constitution also gives courts the authority to review the president's decisions. So far, every court to consider the question has found that the president does not have plenary authority to deploy the National Guard. The important takeaway is that Miller and his team are working aggressively to expand the powers of the president. They are intentionally testing the limits of checks and balances by ignoring Congress and the courts. This is how they are implementing Project 2025. Miller's comments on CNN took some folks by surprise, but what he's doing is not a secret. It's happening out in the open all throughout government. Virtually every news headline nowadays ties back to Project 2025's plot to expand presidential power. The courts and Congress can push back on this, and hopefully they will. But remember, we the citizens are the last line of defense for our democracy. We can demand more from our reps, and we can vote out of office all those who support empowering an autocratic president.
8: Well, she, once again, she speaks the truth. The challenge we have, we've talked about, you know, our democracy is a three-legged stool, and if the other two don't stand up, the stool collapses. And both Congress and also at the higher level, the judges have failed in their obligation on the separation of powers. So obviously this is a very important election in November. I think the Republicans understand that if it's a free and fair election, they will lose, and thus you're seeing this cheating, which is this redistricting, which I don't think is going to work, by the way. I do think there will be a blue wave given the poor economy. But her point about plenary authority, and if her point was making this is Stephen Miller following through with the 2020 project, is right on point. And so, you know, what we can do out of hope and energy, and I think we try to do it here every week, Ed, is just point out these issues and encourage people to get involved and mm-hmm. vote and register to vote. So we'll see how the next few months play out. But this will be certainly a different world if the Democrats can take one or both of the houses in Congress.
9: Well, as positive an image as he attempted to display at the cabinet meeting this week, he really is in a dilemma because he started this war in Iran, I believe, to deflect from the Epstein files, and he did so successfully because nobody's talking about it now. Until tomorrow, anyway.
8: Right.
9: But think about it. If he ends it, we're back to calling for the release of these files unless he maybe stirs up trouble somewhere else, like Cuba. And that's not really so easy because Iran, remember, is populated by Muslims who are considered dispensable to us as a so-called or self-defined Christian nation. But, they're the wrong religion, but not Cubans, because not only are they predominantly Catholic and Christians, but a lot of them have extended families here in the United States who would not take too kindly to seeing their family members killed by an invasion by a self-serving president. And then ask yourself this. If Crooked Donald is such a brilliant negotiator, as he claims to be, why didn't he negotiate all these issues that he wanted from Iran before going to war in the first place? Well, I submit there's two reasons. First of all, he's not an accomplished negotiator at all. And second of all, going back to where I just started, he did it to distract from the Epstein files. And here's why. When he came into office, he tore up this joint comprehensive plan of action, which is called the JCPOA, which was commonly known as the Iran nuclear deal. And it's a landmark 2015 diplomatic accord between Iran and the P5 plus one, which means the United States, the United Kingdom, France, Russia, China, and Germany. And it required Iran to drastically scale back its nuclear program in exchange for the lifting of international economic sanctions. This is the agreement he tore up only because it had been structured under the guidance of Barack Obama, of whom he is insanely jealous. So he told us, oh, it was a disaster. It was the worst thing ever. He never told us why. He just said it was horrible. We had to back out of it and tear it all up. Now he's trying to negotiate it back again. Here are the core components of that agreement. Iran agreed to limit its uranium enrichment to 3.67%, which is a level suitable for energy production, but far below the 90% threshold required for weapons. They had agreed to this. Iran reduced its stockpile of enriched uranium by 98% and limited the number and types of centrifuges that it could operate. Also, the heavy water reactor at Arak was redesigned so it could not produce weapons-grade plutonium, and the Fordow facility was repurposed for peaceful research. And finally, Iran granted the International Atomic Energy Agency extensive access to monitor and verify compliance at all of its nuclear sites. So the deal pushed Iran's breakout time back hard and was verified by international inspectors who reported to the world every 90 days. So now along comes Trump and says, oh, that's a bad deal. We got to tear that up. Now, what's he trying to negotiate? What is the fundamental reason he says we're doing this? Because Iran can't have a bomb. That's where we started. And the Republicans don't get it.
8: Well, Ed, we won't. He's begging to get back to a place we won't ever get back to. Let me be very clear. Iran is winning this war. This war is taking place in their backyard. And what Trump fails to do, because he doesn't have the desire or energy to bring in other countries, as you just mentioned, Europe is not, they're not doing any favors for us. You know, we're taking on the world here. This has not been something that's been, you don't see countries joining us in this other than Israel, which I think saw a benefit to this, but there's some problems there too. You never saw the Strait of Hormuz issue being leveraged by Iran. Iran, they have no problem going forward. They're killing us with these very cheap drones. They perceive as the truth, Ed, that this is a very unpopular war, and they're going to leverage this against Trump. Trump is going to get nowhere near the elements you just mentioned that was under the Obama provision back in 2015. On top of that, he's created a world economic crisis because of the oil not getting and fertilizer not getting through for other countries. And that's further given power to China to go to these countries. So none of this has been a positive thing. He never mentioned going to war with Iran. In fact, he promised just the opposite when he ran for office.
9: And now if he's able to come up with anything, it's going to be a fraction of the JCPOA dressed up in red, white, and blue bunting and sold to the rubes. It's a miracle produced by a true genius while he's working our way backwards.
8: There was never any issue in the campaign in 2024 about this issue with Iran. And by the way, they claimed that their bombings last summer knocked out the vast majority of Iran's nuclear capability, which is contrary to what they said the reasons were in February of going to war now. So none of it makes any sense. They never thought through the issue of that they would at some point that Iran would play this card of blockading the Strait of Hormuz. They never even thought about that. They claimed they did. They never thought about that.
9: I think the military understood that could happen, but the hawks talked Trump into believing that that just wasn't going to happen, and then what do you know, it happened.
8: And by the way,
9: he doesn't know how to get out of it.
8: Another week, another cabinet member is gone. Tulsi Gabbard.
9: Yeah, that's right.
8: So every week it seems like someone's gone. I think our buddy Patel is probably the next to go.
9: So far, they've all been women.
8: That's an interesting observation.
9: And see, what he's facing is the U.S. consumer confidence, which has declined slightly this month as fuel prices stay high, inflation's elevated. And that's pretty much of a contrast to the soaring stock prices that are hovering around 50,000 for the Dow, record prices, which doesn't really tend to help the average working.
8: The average Joe doesn't have stock. The average Joe is not looking at the S&P every night at 5 o'clock. And by the way, if this war continues, I don't think you're going to see the Dow. But that doesn't affect the average person. And when you tell someone, and this is his ultimate problem he's got, Ed, when you tell people, which he's done, he said that this affordability issue is a hoax.
9: Yeah.
8: His words, it's a hoax.
9: Democratic hoax.
8: Absolutely. And he's also said this is not the concern about these, that the average person of paying the bills is not a primary concern for him right now. When you tell someone that it's not a problem, and they know it is a problem, Ed, because they're sitting there deciding what bills they can pay when they're being, their house is being foreclosed, they're being evicted as a renter. So they know that what they're being told is a false bill of goods, and they don't really care about the S&P because it doesn't affect them that much.
9: Right, exactly. And these increasing fuel and food costs are adding to inflation, which is outpacing the average growth in paychecks, which then, of course, reduces most Americans' purchasing power. And that's leading to, I think, the people in this country are catching on. They're souring on Trump's economic policies. Polls show it. It's potentially creating problems for Republicans heading into the midterm elections. That there just may not be enough time, no matter what happens in Iran, to reverse that course and start making the economy looking better. We've heard one of them said at the cabinet meeting, this is the greatest time in history to be an American. Yeah, because you're a billionaire. It doesn't matter to you, but to the average American, things are getting tougher. It's getting harder to make ends meet, especially here in Florida.
8: When you see a war in Iran that they're spending $1 billion a day, not a month, a day. You mentioned $1 million a day on this Alcatraz fiasco down in South Florida. None of those things, as Anders was saying too about Florida, none of those things aren't issues that the average person is caring about. The average person is concerned about affordability, getting health insurance, being able to raise their family, and wages have been stagnant, Ed. Part of the problem with inflation, if your wages are increasing ahead of inflation, is not as much of an issue. But that's not happening. The average person is not getting a very high increase in wages.
9: Yeah, the consumer confidence survey shows that confidence is growing among households with incomes at or above $100,000. That's a lot of jack, but it's falling for pretty much everyone else, everybody below that. And so this whole prospect of higher prices and faster inflation is looming over confidence readings. I'm hearing now predictions that we'll be in a recession next year. I know a lot of it hinges on what happens with the Strait of Hormuz.
8: Well, as I've said before, it's getting late early, as it would say in sports.
9: Yeah.
8: I mean, Memorial Day, we've talked about, people say the bad issues about Trump have been baked in already. Consumers now who are struggling, very much struggling, Ed, to make ends meet. And I don't know if you read this statistic, the average person doesn't even have the money to fill up their tank of gas. They literally are going to the gas station and getting 5 or 6 gallons of gas just so they can get across the bridge or get to work. They're not filling up their tank of gas. So they know there's a problem. And the only way the Republicans can deal with that is to change the game, which has been completely unprecedented. But we'll see what happens. Again, if I were Republican, I'm not sure what I would go to the stump and brag about in the next few months. I mean, they were afraid to have these public
9: the town hall meetings.
8: Absolutely.
9: Yeah, they're getting really scared at those things too.
8: And we've been very specific and clear on this program, Ed, that over the last 18 months, the Democrats have overperformed at a pace of 11%. So if that continues, that does mean everyone's gonna win or lose. But it certainly means if you're in a purple district and you won by less than 10% in 2024, you've got a significant problem coming up in November of 2026.
9: Yes, absolutely. And I think the only hope that the Republicans have is that this whole issue in Iran gets wrapped up in time to bring fuel prices down. But as we're always told, the prices will drop slowly, not quickly.
8: And Trump has acknowledged that. He said he's not convinced. I don't understand from a politics standpoint, Ed, what the thinking was other than a distraction, which it won't be. How do you go into Iran and think that's going to turn out well? And I think you're right. Maybe the only people that understood that were the military. Now there's also talk, you know, the people like, the Secretary of State was against it.
9: But don't you think that a lot of that had to do with how successful the raid in Venezuela was? So he thought, oh, we'll just do that again.
8: Right, but that's there was so incomparable, so different in comparison.
9: Sure.
8: Anyone
9: but
8: with any knowledge.
9: He doesn't understand that. I mean, Trump thinks he's brilliant, a brilliant tactician, but he's an idiot, and he doesn't listen to the people who can tell him the truth. He listens to the people who tell him what he wants to hear.
8: That's right. He doesn't have anyone in his cabinet who's competent. Maybe Rubio. These other people are all incompetent.
9: You're right.
8: And so he doesn't want to hear the hard news. I really don't think he understands the reality, because I think they're even afraid to tell him the reality.
9: That's the scuttlebutt we're hearing,
8: right.
9: Is that everybody thinks as long as they tell him what he wants to hear, they keep their job. But as soon as they stand up to him and say, this isn't going to work, then they're out and they're replaced by another sycophant who will tell him whatever he wants to hear.
8: But there was never any concept that this going into Iran would be successful. This is exactly what you could have understood was going to happen before we went in and dropped the first bomb in Iran.
9: So just declare victory and withdraw. Let the strait open and get back to normal. That's his best option.
8: Trump, who's got the ego of a maniac, he's begging. He's begging Iran. And they've got all the cards. We're playing in their backyard. They've exercised leverage. They're talking now, even if they open the Strait of Hormuz, that they would start charging tolls like it's the New Jersey Turnpike.
9: Yeah.
8: So they're going, hey, gosh, thank you. You've given us weapons we never thought we had before.
9: Yeah, and he boasts about how he's decimated their military. If that's the case, how are they controlling the strait? And the answer is they have the kinds of weapons that are very hard to remove and get rid of, as if we ever had the right to go in and sink their navy in the first place. I mean, that's a war crime. We had no right to go in and bomb these people and destroy their military. We had no inherent right to do that.
8: Well,
9: that's just a war crime.
8: The commentator I heard this morning, and I agree with him, is that this will go down as one of the greatest military failures in the history of this country.
9: Wow.
8: You know, it's a sad state given this is our 250th anniversary of this democracy, that we're in such a fragile position. But again, you don't see any of our allies coming to our support, because he treats them with the back of his hand. Why would he think that they're going to come support him at this point?
9: Yeah. One last thing I wanted to get to before we run out of time is this deep ocean heat is moving closer to Antarctica, which is threatening the stability of the continent's ice sheets. A new decades-long study confirms that a warm mass known as circumpolar deep water has expanded and shifted toward the Antarctic continental shelf over the past 20 years. So it turns out the ocean absorbs about 90% of the excess heat caused by global warming. Most of it's stored in the Southern Ocean, which is just where you don't want it. Because as the waters underneath these ice sheets warms up, it risks destabilizing Antarctica's ice shelves, which play a key role in preventing inland ice sheets and glaciers from flowing into the ocean. Now you think, well, so what? A few glaciers break off. Not so simple. Joshua Lanham is the study's lead author, and here's what he said. I'm going to quote him. The collective amount of fresh water in these inland glaciers could raise sea levels by about 190 feet. Probably the only dry place in Florida would be Bock Tower, which would be an island. I mean, it's just unbelievable.
8: It's incredible.
9: And you can't turn that around, right? You can't refreeze those glaciers once they melt. Now, that, of course, he's talking about all of that ice going away. But what we're hearing is that it's melting faster than the climatologists had predicted 10 to 20 years ago as we continue to accelerate the use of fossil fuels, which accelerates the amount of carbon in the atmosphere. He says in 2022, global average sea level reached a record high of 4 inches above 1993. That's half of the 8 to 9 inches though the sea level has risen since 1880. So you can see it's happening at a, you know, geometric accelerated pace. The rate accelerating because of melting glaciers and ice sheets adding new volumes of water to our oceans. And besides increasing the risk of coastal flooding, rises in sea level also contribute to more intense storms. So stronger hurricanes, bigger, slower-moving storms, stronger and more tornadoes, droughts, and wildfires become the result of all of this.
8: And that's what's been happening. We've seen it. We were lucky last year, but we've seen it with the storms we've had over the last few years. But you know, everything that he does really is a

0: for another edition of The Voice of Reason. I want to thank my co-host, Kevin Carey, along with Anders Croy of Florida Watch. I'm Ed Golly, reminding you, if the statement seems a little too implausible to be true, don't believe it just because a conservative said it. Make them prove it.
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3: The ceasefire remains in place. I'm Dave Anthony, Fox News. Despite what the U.S. military calls an egregious violation by Iran, Fox's Jeff Paul monitoring from Dubai.
4: U.S. officials confirmed its forces shot down 5 attack drones near the Strait of Hormuz and also hit a ground control station as a 6th drone was about to launch from Bandar Abbas. The strikes are being described as purely defensive and intended to maintain the ceasefire. The IRGC says it's retaliated by attacking a U.S. airbase. Officials in Kuwait confirmed they faced a missile and drone attack today.
3: And as the fighting flares up and talks go slowly,
5: the Treasury Department has sanctioned a new group that Iran launched to control ships passing through the Strait of Hormuz. The U.S. says the IRGC-backed Persian Gulf Strait Authority is extorting vessels by collecting tolls from them. This is a red line for the president, who's made it clear no country will control these international waters.
3: Fox's Madeline Rivera at the White House. As oil prices rise back up this morning, a new report shows more inflation last month. The so-called PCE index rose 0.4% in April. The annual inflation rate rose from March up to 3.8%, while economic growth in the first quarter was revised lower from 2% down to 1.6% GDP growth. The anti-ICE anger rages on in Newark, New Jersey.
6: Overnight riders at it again, facing off with federal agents, demanding the Delaney Hall detention facility in Newark, New Jersey, close its doors, saying the illegal migrants inside are on a hunger strike over poor conditions. But DHS says that's not true. They say detainees are eating 3 meals a day. They have clean water and medical care.
3: Fox's Alexis McAdams. Because of the immigration enforcement resistance, Homeland Security Secretary Mark Wayne Mellon tells Fox they may leave airports in Democrat-run sanctuary cities from Newark to New York to L.A.
7: I'm going to have to pull Customs and Border Protection officers out of being able to process international flights and put them helping our ICE agents.
3: America's listening to Fox News.
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0: Patsy with a Z. Welcome to Joy on Paper, a program for writers and those who dream of writing, and for everyone who wants to know the story behind the book. And today I have a very special guest, and I hope she can stay the whole hour because there is there's so much to ask her about. And her name is Daniela Diuub Forrest, and the name of her book is Own Your Wellness, Giving You the Tools to Break Through Your Health Plateaus. Oh boy, a big title and an important book. Hi, Daniela.
1: Good morning. How are you?
0: Okay. Well, wow, what a book. What a book. You know, I don't know where to start. It's just packed with information. And I know one of the things, I know that my listeners enjoy these books because everybody's always looking for ideas on wellness. And I've had a lot of diet books on. I've had a lot of, different kinds of books. But what I really like about this is it is comprehensive. And you answer so many of the questions that people ask. And so let's just find out a little bit first about yourself and your own road to developing this book, because it is something that you really worked hard on, I think, and it's an important subject.
1: Yeah, thank you. Well, I really wanted to give people some clarity on all of the bombardment of health information out there. You know, it can be very overwhelming when you hear a new headline every single day. Your best friend is trying a new supplement. Your spouse is trying a new diet. Whatever it is, how do you know what's right for you? And that's what this book is designed to do, is to help you parse through all that chaos and apply these principles to your life and create your own wellness journey. This is what I do with my one-on-one health coaching clients on a regular basis. And I wanted to be able to give this to a broader audience. You know, I can't work with everybody one-on-one, but we all need help navigating through our lives and making the right changes to feel better.
0: Yes, you know, and that is the problem with what you find so many books out there. And I've had many of the books over 9 years. I've had, you know, at least a dozen books on health and nutrition come through, you know, and I love to put them on because I know that my listeners are, in some cases, one of the problems that so many of my listeners being writers, they're sedentary a great deal of the time. And yeah, they really do, you know, sometimes they spend 8 to 10 hours, you know, at the computer, and more than a few of them have associated health problems of not getting up.
1: The challenge is to write a health book and then to feel less healthy because you're writing a health book. It's just remarkable.
0: It is. So first of all, I had never heard. So in one of the things that really intrigued me, because this was new to me, your approach, and I liked what I read, and I did not understand. I had never heard of the term functional diagnostic nutrition. So that, and I discovered it's FDN, and apparently I guess it's well known, but I didn't know about it. And explain that and why that element, you know, why you started off just as a regular trainer in a health club or something like that. How did that happen? And what does it mean to be an FDN related?
1: So I started off as a personal trainer in the early aughts, and it was wonderful to be helping people achieve a new level of health and wellness. But a lot of them kind of looked the same. You know, we were training 3, sometimes 4 days a week together, and they weren't really making changes. And I realized that, okay, I was missing the nutrition part of this equation. So I went back to school and studied that. And I could give people better information on how to make adjustments. But there were still so many people who didn't feel well. They had stomach issues, or they weren't sleeping at night. They had, you know, skin issues. You name the problem. And so when I found functional diagnostic nutrition, I was able to have this whole new set of tools to test people. What's happening with your gut? What's happening with your hormones? What's happening at the cellular level? Are you able to detoxify? Are your mitochondria healthy? There's a whole new world of opportunity to uncover these hidden stressors in people's lives that are preventing them from feeling like the best version of themselves.
0: And so it combines a lot of different elements then. Is that the whole idea?
1: Yeah, so we look under the hood, so to speak, not just superficially, you know, but what is really happening inside your body? What are all these problems that we're dealing with? You know, whether it's a rash or foggy thinking or an inability to lose weight, maybe. These are all signals that your body's giving you that something else is going on. And now I can help people figure out what that something else is.
0: And, you know, most people think to lose weight, if you just stick to a 1,200 calorie a day diet, that should do it.
1: Yeah, unfortunately, it can actually cause the opposite to happen. When we are super stressed out and we signal to the body that nutrition is not necessarily coming all the time, that we're not going to have an overabundance of it, and that we're constantly running away from the last fire, the body's not going to lose weight. I can't tell you how many men and women in their 40s and 50s I have talked to who are barely eating anything, and they're not sleeping enough. You know, they're dealing with elderly parents, they're dealing with children, they're dealing with work stress, and they're seemingly doing everything right. But the signal that their body is getting is, this house is on fire. We're not comfortable. So it's going to hold on to every ounce of food that you eat. Now, we teach the person to, you know, do some stress management and to get some regular exercise and do all these other things. But then we also have to look at what's happening. Are they able to even digest the proteins that they're eating and the fats that they're eating? Are they getting enough vitamins and minerals? And once we start to untangle this process, lo and behold, people start dropping weight finally. And often eating, you know, sometimes twice as many calories as they were before.
0: You know, people get such different advice, different stories, different, like they are told exactly this 1,200 calories, which I know doesn't work, because you if you eat 1,200 calories like that Subway sandwich one that diet somebody did, and then somebody did a McDonald's one, and then I think somebody did a Kentucky Fried Chicken one, and they all stuck exactly to the 1,200 calories. So they might have eaten just a bucket of chicken, but not more than 1,200 calories worth. But it didn't work. It just didn't work.
1: Right, and what your body does with different inputs, even if it's the same caloric intake, it's not the same. You know, if you're eating a bowl of broccoli, that's three cups, that's maybe 150 calories, okay? You're going to be sick to your stomach by the time you finish three cups of broccoli. But you could very easily drink a soda worth 300 calories, and your body's going to do very different things with those two inputs.
0: I think that's where you have to cut through everything that people are being given, all this advice that people are being given, and that's what your book is doing. And I think it's very for people really to understand this, because, of course, weight is an enormous problem. I mean, I was in shape until about a year before I started the radio program. I was a kickboxer for years. I went every morning at 5 a.m. and I trained with a Marine, you know, and he was
1: okay.
0: Great. And I mean, we would end our thing every day, Semper Fi, because we were all in shape. From 5 to 6, I went every day, 6 days a week. And it was wonderful. And then I had an injury and I couldn't do it again. And the minute I stopped doing that, and because my injury involved my ankle, I couldn't walk for a while very well. And I still can't walk properly. So it is. It really changes everything. Before that, I had no problem keeping the weight off. After that, after I stopped doing this intensive workout every day, and eating properly, because I think one of the things we did before the class, he was a Marine. he wouldn't let you get away with getting fat. So sure. But it really was, and I went through some of these different diets. I tried the paleo one, which is okay for me because I love steak. I could eat steak every day. but still, it's always now a challenge.
1: Well, and your example is perfect for the conversation about we have to make adjustments. You know, life is evolving. You're not going to be able to go to that class 6 days a week for the rest of your life, right? So when the injury happens, instead of doing nothing, what are the things that you can do to keep moving on a daily basis? You know, what adjustments can you make? Even if it's not as intense, a little bit is better than nothing, you know? And I think a lot of people fall into this trap of it's all or nothing. If I can't get an hour-long workout in, I'm not going to bother, right? If I can't eat, you know, a perfect dinner tonight, I'll just start next month. No, make adjustments right now, little small adjustments, so that you're constantly inching yourself towards where you're trying to go.
0: And for your own journey, because people always want to know, well, where's she coming from? Like, you were always perfectly thin and perfectly healthy and perfectly, you know, it's real easy, you know, to tell other people to do it. But I think, you know, I think you did face some challenges in your own personal life that,
1: I did and I do. I continue. I continue to face challenges. So when I first started personal training, I was in my late 20s and I was very thin, but because I had been starving myself for many, many years. And what I didn't realize is that I had caused osteoporosis by the time I was in my late 20s. And I had a catastrophic break to my leg. I shattered a bone in my leg. And then I found out how bad my bones are. They were like an 80-year-old bone. And this started me down a whole new path of learning why, you know, all those years of being too thin, of eating fat-free diets, of doing cardio for an hour and a half every day had literally started to kill me. I had to make huge adjustments to my health and my choices. As I moved forward, I developed hypothyroidism. I had my hormones were in the tank. I mean, the list goes on and on. And I'm still making adjustments now. I'm 47 years old. So 20 years later, and my bones are getting stronger, which is wonderful. But I have to continually make adjustments so that I don't lose the gains. And so I can keep moving myself forward. And my challenges inform my decisions with my clients or my help with my clients. The more I learn about my own health, the more I can help other people. So no, I'm far from perfect, but I guess that would be boring.
0: Well, I think it's important that people know that, well, even what you said about your bones are getting healthier, because people get this attitude that nothing's going to work out. It's just not going to work out. And that negativity is really such a challenge to overcome.
1: Yeah, absolutely. And the negativity will inform those decisions too. I put a part in the back of the book where I help people envision, what does my ideal life look like? And if you take yourself through that practice, and there's lots of spots throughout the book that allow you to take a moment, take what you've just learned and apply it to your own life. But in this particular part, I think it's important that you have a vision for yourself. What would it feel like to be in my ideal body? What would it feel like to have the job of my dreams, to live in the house of my dreams, whatever that is? And really see that. And when you can internalize that feeling, it changes the way you make decisions throughout the day. Because you start wanting to become that better version of yourself. I do this several times throughout the week, and I can't tell you how many times I've had to change my visions because they came true already.
0: What I like about the book also is the fact that you have this at the end, and in the book itself, you have these areas where people can write down and fill out sort of a little form and answer some of the questions that you're asking them and getting them to focus on what's important to them.
1: Absolutely. And, you know, I've read dozens and dozens of health books just in the last year, right? And you always get these wonderful little nuggets of wisdom. And then what do you do with them? You know, 9 times out of 10, I forget it the next week. And so exactly. I really wanted to design this book so that people don't forget. You know, yes, there's charts throughout the book for you to fill out and apply these principles to your life. And at the end of the book, you put it all together into a cohesive wellness plan for yourself. And I want people to reuse the book because, you know what, at some point, these things are going to stop working for you and you're going to have to make adjustments. So if you go to my website, there's a URL that corresponds with the book. You can download all of these charts and graphs and go through it all over again.
0: And that is important. You have to keep it up. It's so difficult when you have these challenges, and so often, as I said, it's weight, but there are the emotional challenges of just not feeling well, not having that energy that you perhaps you had in your youth. But I mean, when you think of yourself as a child running around like crazy outside, and you were, you know, just free and you didn't even think about anything like how I'm going to stay healthy. But now as an adult, you have to try to somehow get yourself back in that mode of that free feeling. Just your body is happy and you're feeling happy.
1: And that's really what we all want, is to just feel good in our own skin, you know, to wake up in the morning and be happy in the body that we're in is a gift, and I think we all deserve that.
0: Now, we'll go through the chapters, because you have like 5 chapters, but let's start with, well, nourish. We started a little bit with, but when we talk about nourish and not, you know, that you have to stay on one particular diet, like the keto or all of these things, and some of them, after a while, you start to think, I mean, my girlfriend went on a keto diet. Now, I don't think that was her problem. I think her problem is she ate junk food all of her adult life. And something went out of balance with all of that.
1: Right. You know, if you go from eating a standard American diet that's mostly processed and junk food, and you go to any diet, you're going to feel better for a little while, right? Because you've cleaned out the junk, like you said. But after a while, you need to figure out, okay, is this actual diet program working for me? And I think that's a really important. It's hard to get outside of yourself and go, oh, yeah, I lost a couple pounds, but now it's stuck. I've plateaued. What am I going to do next? You know? And so I give people lots of ideas and tools to think about tweaking a diet. It doesn't mean that you need to go keto harder necessarily. Maybe you need to change it altogether. And one of the easiest ways I suggest that people do that is just change what they're eating by the season. You know, I went to the grocery store yesterday, and all these beautiful fruits and vegetables are on special that are in season. So it's I'm going to change the profile of the produce I'm eating right now because of what's in season, what's on special. You know, I get a little bit of a good deal. And then those will be completely different fruits and vegetables in the fall and in the winter. And that's one way that you can adjust your diet. And I actually line up for people. Okay, maybe you eat a little higher fat during the winter. Maybe you eat a little bit lower fat during the summer, higher protein. And give them some easy ways to make adjustments so that they don't stagnate, so that they don't get stuck in these ruts.
0: Yeah, it doesn't really help if you every day you eat the same thing, I think. Mentally, it doesn't help. It really doesn't.
1: Mentally or nutritionally, right? Because you're not ever getting different vitamins and minerals. The body needs a whole variety of nutrition. You know, I mean, I remember when I was a kid, my mom would talk about, you know, eating a rainbow. And it's really important because all those different colors have different nutrition profiles and give our bodies different types of vitality, you know?
0: Of course, your mom was something special, so her suggestion, you have to mention what your mom was.
1: Well, yeah, she was funny because my husband put that in the forward, and she's like, oh, my gosh. she was Miss Texas 1975, and she was actually fourth runner-up in Miss USA just a few months later. And, you know, she's 68 years old, and she still, you know, she walks into a room and people's jaws just drop. And the best part about her, she has no idea how beautiful she is. And she just glows, you know, she doesn't do any plastic surgery. She doesn't follow wild diets. She just moves every day. She sleeps and she has a wonderful life and she enjoys her life. And that in of itself creates so much beauty from within.
0: Well, I think that's so cute. I think that was a very nice thing to put in the book, because I think that, you know, just knowing that you come from that, so somebody who, as you said, she gave you good advice, eating the rainbow. It's great advice.
1: It's simple. It's so simple. And again, this is part of the reason I wrote this book is, we've made things so complicated. You know, people are counting their macros and, you know, the number of grams of this and that and the other thing. No, just eat real food. Give your body what it knows how to process, use for energy, and you'll just feel so much better and move every day.
0: Well, I have another friend whose boyfriend does that. He counts every little thing that goes into, I mean, I don't know how long it's going to be her boyfriend, because everything she cooks or does, he has to have it measured and checked, and, you know, and that also is very constraining to your, I think, your mentality also.
1: Sure. And, you know, I will say, though, because I do go into some detail in the book about ways that you can quantify, you know, things that are going on with you, because if you're not testing and measuring to some extent, when you're having some real issues, it's kind of hard to make adjustments until you know what you're dealing with. So doing things like food logging can serve its place depending on what your goals are. You know, I mean, I have people who are doing all the right things, right? But their diet still needs some tweaking. And for those people, it is helpful to spend a few weeks and log those foods and see, okay, well, am I getting enough fiber? How much protein am I actually eating? You know, things like that. Once you figure out what that looks like, then it's nice to stop logging and just let your body enjoy the food that you're eating. Yeah.
0: Live your life. So when we talk about nourishing and nourishing foods, talk about, you mentioned where some people will like take out all fats from their diet, which is not good. Some people will, you know, like eliminate certain things. And that's not good. You have to have a kind of balance. Now, explain what are good fats, what fats you should be eating, things like that, so that people understand a little bit more about the dynamics of that.
1: Sure. You know, I'm old enough to remember when we all went fat-free in the late 80s, early 90s, you know, and I followed that idea for a really long time. The problem with it is, you can absorb most of your minerals, fat-soluble vitamins. So that's a big reason why my bones suffered, is eating so low fat. We also need to be able to make some cholesterol, you know? And we all watched people get fatter and fatter and fatter as we ate less and less fat, you know? When I was a little kid, there were not a lot of obese people around. Right? And we used to eat lots of butter and lard and all these wonderful, yummy things, oils and fats. But we stopped doing that in the late 80s and 90s. And everybody started gaining weight. You know why? Because we were eating more sugar. And I go into kind of a history of the nutrition guidelines over the last century. I think it's important for people to understand where these guidelines are coming from and how they're being adjusted. And so when I found out I had osteoporosis, I had to change how I was eating. and incorporate more healthy fats into my diet. And so we use that term a lot, healthy fats. Really, if it comes from nature, it's healthy, right? People have gotten stuck in their heads that saturated fat is going to kill us and give us heart disease. Well, that too has been disproven in the last couple of decades. So, you know, avocado, butter, olives, these are all healthy fats. Yes, they're unprocessed. They just come from nature the way they are. When we get into things like seed oils that are basically the byproducts of processing, you know, canola oil is one of the worst. We get into major inflammation. It changes the way our cholesterol is shaped, which means it's less healthy and it's more likely to stick to the sides of our arteries. So, you know, I thought it was important to go into some detail in the book about how these things pan out when you're actually eating them on a regular basis, and to take some of the fear away from eating fat. I wish we had a different word for it, you know, because the fat that you eat in your, that you put in your mouth doesn't always go straight to fat. You know, it needs to be, we just need to call it lipids like they do in Europe.
0: Yeah, because people, I know years ago, I just stopped all those other oils and stuck with the olive oil because I got worried about what they were doing with those oils that they kept pushing on us.
1: Yeah, absolutely.
0: And with this idea that we're going to look at our food, and that's one of the things that you do in this whole process of looking at nutrition and how to nourish your body. What are some of the things that, one of the things I get so confused because there's the additional things like what you should take, I don't know, all the supplements that they want you to take and they tell you must take. First of all, I was shocked when you said that you got osteoporosis so young. It just, I didn't know that could happen. It's frightening. But what are the things that all these things that they tell you to take, CoQ10 and all of these other things, where do they fit into being healthy?
1: Well, I get this question a lot, and it's important that I give people a framework to think about, is this vitamin, mineral, whatever kind of supplement it is it going to enhance my health journey? Is it going to help me get to my goal? Right? So you have to ask yourself that question first. And then do a little research to figure out, okay, if I take this, is it going to interfere with other medications that I'm taking? Is it going to cause nutrient deficiencies in other vitamins and minerals? Because that can happen. And so, you know, I break down water-soluble vitamins, fat-soluble vitamins, minerals, throughout the, you know, that last chapter called Enhance. And I give people just this framework to work with, like, is it a certified, you know, is it made by a good manufacturer, right? Has it been inspected? How is it being stored? You know, I don't recommend you buy fish oil that's been sitting on a cabinet for months and months in a warehouse. You know, that's going to be oxidized and maybe make you sick. So it's really important that we take into account, is it going to help me? How should I combine it? And how should I strategically put it into my regimen? You know, don't start taking 5 new supplements tomorrow, right? Start with one, see how your body does with it for a few days, and then layer in the next one. And I even help people with a chart so that they can line up for themselves. Okay, here's the most important supplement I'm going to start taking. Here's why I'm taking it. Here's the dosage. Okay, here's the next one. Because I think you need to apply some scientific method to these things. They are very powerful. They can make a huge difference in your health, positive and negatively.
0: Well, like with you, your bones were weak. So did you start taking calcium pills right away? I mean, what was the advice for you?
1: You're going to get me going on this one. You know, I'm in my late 20s, and at the time, I was eating Greek yogurt for breakfast. I was snacking on cheddar cheese in the afternoon. I had tons of dairy in my life, okay? And I was exercising all the time. I was not overweight. And the doctor told me I needed to take calcium. And I'm like, but that's all I eat half the day. So I decided to start doing some research. And it turns out calcium is not where it's at when it comes to getting your bones strong. You need a whole complement of minerals to get into your bones and mineralize them appropriately. And you also need vitamins like K2, which tells your system where to deposit the calcium, right? Because you don't want it ending up in your arteries. You don't want it ending up in your kidneys or in your joints. And none of that information is out there. And to this day, I still have clients whose doctors tell them to take calcium. That is not going to help make their bones stronger. It's not about the calcium. It's about the mineral deposition and the bone turnover. And so I've made it a project of mine for the last couple of decades to figure out the right combination of things to help my bones get stronger. I needed to stop doing cardio all day long and breaking myself down and start lifting heavy weight so that I can make those bones stronger. There's so many pieces that go into that well beyond calcium.
0: Well, that's what it's funny because at one point, around the time of my injury, which was not caused by having weak bones. It was just an injury, but, I did start thinking about my bones and they did start saying, take calcium, but there was something in me, one of my doctors did give me this idea to take a really heavy dose of calcium. And I don't know, instinctively, I just felt that wouldn't be good. I come from a family, my grandfather was a dairy farmer. So we were not lacking in dairy. We didn't overdo it. I mean, I felt that just loading my body on this gigantic quantity of calcium didn't make sense.
1: Yeah, no, you're absolutely right. And, there's a lot of bio-individuality here, but there's a fair amount of our population cannot even eat dairy, right? Like Asians, African Americans, myself, don't do great with large amounts of dairy. So how is it that that's the only way to get our bones strong? That doesn't make any sense to me.
0: Yeah. The cows don't eat dairy and they've got strong bones. So
1: that's exactly right.
0: I got that idea that somehow, well, I hate to say this, but sometimes the doctors really need to read this book and doctors really need more work in FDN because they don't ask patients like, are you eating all this junk food?
1: The reality is they don't have time for that, right? So what I do is I sort of fill that gap between patient and doctor. Very often I'm part of that team because the doctor doesn't have the time or the wherewithal to check up on you on, how you're eating breakfast and how you're exercising and all these things, right? They've got 10 or 15 minutes with you. And if you tell them you're not exercising, you're not eating a healthy breakfast, what are they going to do about it, right? Like, they can't give you a prescription to fix that. But I can be there. I'm that in-between person. So that's exactly what this book and what FDN is all about, is helping to fill that need gap between your doctor and yourself and Dr. Google, so that we take the confusion out and we streamline it just for your personal chemistry.
0: Yeah, because Dr. Google is really dangerous.
1: So dangerous. I get in trouble with it myself.
0: No, it is dangerous because you look up things and you obsess on one little thing and you miss sort of the whole big picture, which is what obviously that's why you study. I think you took a course, right? There's a course in FDN to really understand nutrition.
1: And it was really intensive. And I continue to study. I got certified in 2017, but there's new testing coming out all the time. There's new information. It's a very quickly evolving sphere, and I'm constantly doing continuing education courses because I need to stay on top of what's the latest and greatest. And when I have clients coming to me and asking me about this new supplement or this new drug or this new whatever, I need to know about it. I need to know how it's going to affect people.
0: Yeah, exactly. Because I think with this whole subject, if people have not heard of something like functional diagnostic nutrition, and their doctors certainly don't tell them anything about nutrition, they don't even ask the simplest questions, and they'll just, like this doctor who told me take calcium, you know, and I was like, I don't remember the milligrams or whatever, but it was like the highest dose of calcium you could ever take, and it just seemed wrong. And I thought, well, where'd this come from? So I see, you know, I looked at your website, I see what you do, and one of the things, like, well, I mentioned CoQ10. Everybody's talking about take CoQ10, and it goes through these phases where, you know, somebody will say, well, a certain actress took this and made her skin glow. So, you know, that's what you should be taking.
1: Right. And so, you know, obviously I couldn't go into every single vitamin and mineral and supplement in the world in that book, but I wanted to, again, give people, what is the basic framework? Okay. So do a little Google search. It's okay. See what the supplement is for, see how it works in the body, and then ask, does this cause nutrient deficiencies in other things? Does this conflict with my statin or my blood pressure medication or my thyroid medication, whatever it is you're on, because it's really important that you do that homework before you put that next pill into the mix. It's amazing to me. I can get people to spend hundreds of dollars on supplements, but, you know, asking them to eat a cleaner diet or to exercise every day, they give me pushback, you know? So the reason that chapter is at the end of the book is because it's so important that we eat well and we move every day before we ever sprinkle in all these other things.
0: Exactly. And you have that. You have that in your book. You have a whole chapter about move. Just move. Get up and move. And I know what I've done, because I do, I spend a lot of time on the computer. That's what I do. Or I'm reading a book. But I try to, I now set my, I have an alarm, and on my iPhone, I set the alarm, and every 20 minutes it goes off and I have to get up. I don't care what I'm working. I just get up and walk away from the computer. And I have a stepper just like right behind me practically. And I just get on that stepper, or I go to somewhere else, and I'm now lifting weights too. And because you have to. If you're on the computer, you know, for hours and hours, and so many people now, you know, and I think part of the home, you know, working from home, people are more on the computer. When you were in the office, you'd get up and you'd walk around, sure, just, you know, just to show some activity, show the boss you're doing something.
1: Really enlightening for me, because until the pandemic, I was a personal trainer. You know, I had my own studio in Mountain View, California. I worked sometimes, you know, 10 plus hour days on my feet with clients every day for many, many, many years. And, you know, I would come home exhausted. And then all of a sudden the pandemic happened and all of my sessions were on Zoom. And I was sitting at my desk, and then I started writing this book, and I was sitting at my desk, and now I do more health coaching than just training. I'm sitting at my desk half the day. And my body was like, whoa, what are we doing here? And to your point, I have to get up and stretch. I mean, I've already gotten up twice during our conversation just because sitting still is not my forte. And I have a new appreciation for what that does to the human body. You know, it throws your neck out of alignment, your hips out of alignment. It's so important to get up just like you're doing and setting that alarm. Just, it doesn't have to be a big deal. You just, you know, walk around the house for a minute.
0: Yeah, no,
1: do a little squatting, something.
0: Exactly. I have a nice little tone. It just, okay. I said, it's like it's singing to me. Patsy, get up and move. And I do.
1: I think that's just great. Good for you.
0: And it really works. And as you said, I might use that as a moment to do something else, just clean or anything, just to make sure that I'm moving now. And I've been doing that now for a year, and it has made an enormous, because I went through the pandemic too, where it was like, I couldn't go to the studio, and sometimes I couldn't, you know, I couldn't go anywhere. So I was really spending too much time in the chair. And if you don't want to, if you spend too much time in the chair now, you're going to end up spending a lot of time in a wheelchair at some point in your life.
1: Absolutely. Absolutely. Yeah. And so, that's, you know, and it doesn't, again, this doesn't have to be hard. You just keep it simple. You know, I have a lot of people tell me, I don't even like to exercise. Well, that's okay. But you're human. You have to move, you know. Think of something that you can do. Could be as simple as walking. It could be push-ups against your wall. I give people lots of ideas for simple things that they can do to incorporate into their day. I have a gentleman who's paralyzed on the entire right side of his body. He sits in a wheelchair. He's 70 years old. You know what? We work out once a week, and I give him homework to do all the other days of the week. He gets his heart rate up. You know, if he can do it, most of us can do it, right? There's something you can do to move your body.
0: Okay, thinking, I'm glad you mentioned heart rate. Now, are you, I think it's a, you know, do you tell people to like use that Oura Ring or keep sort of constant monitoring of their blood pressure and stuff like that? Do you encourage that?
1: That's a great question. It depends on what you're going to do with the information. Right. So, again, I go into detail about all the different types of monitoring you could do. Right. It could be as simple as just measuring your waist at your belly button, right, to see if you've moved the needle there. Getting on a scale, measuring your food. Sure. Where I wear an Oura Ring. I love it. My husband wears something called a Whoop band. And why? Because we're interested to know, are we moving enough through the day, and what is the quality of our sleep? Right. And those are things that we want to make better. So we use that information. But there's no point in measuring something if you're not going to use it. If you're going to wear an Oura Ring or something like that to tell you what your HRV is, and you find out it's in the toilet, what are you going to do about it? Are you going to be willing to make adjustments to your day, to your lifestyle, to move the needle? Because if not, there's no point in measuring it, right? Same thing with testing. I have people who reach out to me, and they've done every test in the world with all these doctors, you know, all over. And they've spent thousands of dollars on testing, and they still feel terrible. You know why? Because they haven't made adjustments to the simple stuff, right? They didn't eat better. They didn't sleep better. They didn't move better. And so, again, the only testing that really matters is the things that you are going to do something with the information.
0: Well, I use a pedometer. I put it on in the morning, and then I you know, keep track. I want to make sure that I get enough steps in. And since I've been doing this, jumping up every 20 minutes and walking, and I walk from, if I'm just in the house, I walk from one end of the house to the other. And it's amazing how quickly it adds up if you actually do that.
1: Yeah, and that awareness is nice, you know. Like, I like to know that I've moved 5 miles today, you know. And if I haven't, I try to push it so I get closer to that. It's important to me. I feel more active, you know. I sleep better at night, which then my Oura Ring gives me better information the next morning, you know. So, again, it's actionable things. And I give people a whole menu of options on things to track. And it depends on what your goal is. Like, is tracking this one thing going to help me reach my goal? It's really important that we go back to why we're doing stuff.
0: Exactly. And knowing, for example, what affects your blood pressure? What makes it better or worse?
1: Right. Exactly. If the doctor's telling you you need to pay attention to that, then you should be paying attention to that and figuring out what are the things that are going to help you move it in the right direction. You know, maybe it's your blood sugar that's a problem. Maybe, you know, losing a few pounds will help. You know, it's all of these things come. The other piece of that is nothing works by itself, right? None of these things are in isolation. They're all connected. And so, you know, finding a way to connect these dots, this is what I do all day long, is I help people connect the dots of how they're feeling based on the things that they're doing that are contributing to that. And that's a hard thing to do. And I really wanted people to be able to get some objectivity on the process for themselves by reading this book. And I kind of forced the reader to stop every few pages and make an assessment of their own lives. Okay, what did you just learn? Now, how am I going to apply this?
0: Well, people can go to your website, and you have their options of how you will work with people. You know, first, people should get your book. That's because it's a great read. It's well laid out. It's done in a way that it's really easy to read. It's fun to read, and the examples that you give are all interesting. But on your website, they can find out exactly what a functional diagnostic nutrition is, and exactly how to sort of the services you offer. I know that one of the thing is that you review a person's personal history. And what else do you do?
1: Well, first of all, you know, if you're interested in health coaching with me, please go to my website and you can click on the button to set up a discovery call with me. It's completely complimentary. We'll spend 30 minutes in a Zoom call and I'll get to learn about you and what's going on in your world and how maybe I can help you. And for my clients who get started, we will spend probably 2 hours together that first session going through copious questionnaires that I send to new clients, but learning about your family history, your personal history, diet, your stress, all of these things. I'll take a look at all the lab work your doctor's ordered for you over the last year or so. And together we're going to map out a plan for the next few months. How are we going to change what you're eating, how you're moving, what testing might we consider? I usually don't talk about supplements in that first session because it's really important that we lay the groundwork first. And then after that, I work with people every other week. We have a meeting and we have sort of touch points throughout the month to make sure that you're staying on track with the projects that we're working on.
0: And it's good, you know, having this kind of working with somebody is sometimes the best thing that you can do, because it's like my Marine. He was so good because in the mornings when you'd get there at 5 o'clock, if you didn't look like you were in shape and ready to go, he would give you a lecture as only a Marine can do.
1: No, that accountability is so important. You know, it's nice to know that somebody's curious and wants to know if you know, did you eat the right breakfast this morning? Did you go get your walk this morning? You know, like those little things make a huge difference. If it's just you by yourself, it can be hard. So, you know, it might be as simple as just asking your spouse or your best friend to, you know, to try something with you or to check in on you once a week. I go, hey, can I text you twice a week and let you know that I'm on track with what I'm trying to accomplish here? You know, those sorts of things make a huge difference in your success over the long term.
0: Okay, well, your website is dfitlife, just the letter D, dfitlife, and the name of Daniela's book is Own Your Wellness, Giving You the Tools to Break Through Your Health Plateaus, and it is by Daniela Dayu-Forrest, and it's available online, and it's really well written, very easy to read, and inspirational.
1: Thank you so much. I really appreciate it.
0: Well, it's been a joy to talk to you. I knew I needed to keep you for the whole hour. Usually, you know, my interviews are half an hour, and I thought, well, there's no way.
1: Patsy, you make it so easy. I could have talked to you as long as you needed.
0: Well, it's wonderful. I think your enthusiasm and your attitude is exactly what people need. You're encouraging and you're inspirational. And I think it's beautiful what you've done here with this book. And I just got a kick out of it. So really wonderful, wonderful book. And I hope people will get it and be healthy and be strong and be happy, because, you know, find the joy in life. And part of that is getting up there and getting out and enjoying just getting yourself moving, right?
1: And I would love to hear how people are doing with the book. You know, if you've picked it up and you've made some changes, send me an email, find me on social media. Please let me know how you're doing. I just love hearing these stories. They make me so happy.
0: That would be great. Yeah, people do that. Take a picture of yourself with holding the book and send it to Daniela, because I think you've done a great job with this book, and it's been an absolute joy to talk to you.
1: You too. Thank you.
0: Okay, bye-bye now. Danielle Dyu-Forest, a wonderful book. Thank you. Bye-bye. Okay, wow, that hour went fast. Anyway, it's a good book. I like it. Wow, what can I say? Oh, next Tuesday, Bria Burton is going to be here for a sci-fi hour. My goodness, it is fantastic. So on Tuesday, she will be here, and she has some wonderful guests, including, well, Joy on Paper's Glenn Erickson, and he is going to be a guest on Bria's show. That's so exciting, and I'm so grateful to her for all that she does for Joy on Paper and her wonderful interviews, and we've been having so much fun doing that, and doing this show, I've come across so many sci-fi books that I just have fallen in love with, and Bria is a big part of that. And also, I want to congratulate, oh my goodness, Devon. You know, I just, sometimes Devon Miller just is so wonderful. He has graduated from college, and we are so proud of him. And I hope that he will be able to do some shows over the summer if he has some time. And meanwhile, say something nice to somebody today, and I will say something nice to Big Ed in the control room. Thank you, Ed. Thank you for everything. Bye-bye now.

0: As talks continue on a possible path to peace, the U.S. strikes back after Iran launched drones toward a commercial ship trying to pass through the Strait of Hormuz.
1: CENTCOM says at least five one-way attack drones were intercepted on their way to that vessel. A U.S. strike was then conducted against a control station near the city of Bandar Abbas that was about to launch a sixth drone. In response, the Iranians launched a drone and ballistic missile attack against Kuwait, targeting a U.S. base there, according to Iran's IRGC.
0: Fox's Trey Yingst in Tel Aviv, the Kuwaitis confirming an attack on their territory. CENTCOM says the U.S. military and regional partners remain vigilant, defending against unjustified Iranian aggression. As for the talks, Iran remains publicly defiant, now claiming uranium enrichment is a red line in negotiations. Cuba getting some moral support in ongoing tensions with the U.S.
2: Foreign ministers of a number of Caribbean nations are insisting the increased economic pressure on Cuba is creating disastrous conditions on the island for the people living there. The Caribbean community and its Council for Foreign and Community Relations posts online it supports Cuba's sovereign right to import fuel. The Trump administration is blocking many fuel shipments to the island as part of a pressure campaign causing the island's power systems to fail. Neither Guyana nor Trinidad and Tobago, which both have security agreements with the U.S., signed that statement.
0: Fox's Evan Brown in Miami. Vice President J.D. Vance is in Colorado Springs right now giving a commencement address at the U.S. Air Force Academy, and he just announced he's so impressed with this group of cadets he's hiring a member of that class for a summer internship after graduation. Stocks are higher, adding to records. Right now, the Dow's up 37 points. 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
2: Possible progress with Iran. I'm Lisa Brady.

0: as a sixth drone was about to launch from Bandar Abbas. The strikes are being described as purely defensive and intended to maintain the ceasefire. The IRGC says it's retaliated by attacking a U.S. airbase. Officials in Kuwait confirmed they faced a missile and drone attack today.
1: Fox's Jeff Paul in Dubai. Meantime, a mixed report for the U.S. economy as a key inflation gauge hits a three-year high.
2: The PCE price index for April found inflation up 0.4%, a little lighter than expected. For the year ending in April, though, the increase was 3.8%. Excluding food and energy, the core PCE rose 0.2%, but up 3.3% for the year ending in April.
1: Fox's Jenny Cosola. A separate report finding slower economic growth than first thought for the start of the year, with the GDP at 1.6%. The U.S. Treasury Secretary is scheduled to host a White House briefing today. The U.S., Canada, and Mexico now coordinating efforts to protect people from the risk of Ebola during the upcoming Soccer World Cup. A joint statement announces an aligned approach to public health and travel measures for people coming from African regions where the current outbreak has been spreading. The U.S. has already implemented a temporary ban on non-citizens who travel to Congo, Uganda, or South Sudan in recent weeks. 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

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It just sounds like it. Someplace Special, the music of your life.

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0: classrooms and offices at schools, child care providers, higher education institutions, and places of worship unless a valid judicial warrant or order is presented. The same goes for student information and that of patients in healthcare settings. Healy has been critical of the Trump administration's immigration policies.
1: They're going after people who aren't safety threats. And they're still making people afraid.
0: Homeland Security officials defend the use of administrative warrants, saying they're used only when a person has received a final order of removal from an immigration judge.
2: Fox's Tanya J. Powers. This is protests continue at one migrant detention facility in New Jersey. DHS Secretary Mark Mullen tells Fox,
3: "We're going above and beyond. The fact is, this is political theater."
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5: 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The Shrink and Wrap Show starts right now.

0: today. We are so excited. And on sunny days, you might see the rain. And that's what friends are for. And that's what the Shrink and Wrap Show is here for, is to lift you up. This is your community show right here in Clearwater, Florida. And we have some great guests here today. We have Detective Eric.
1: Okay, we're going to go back. Deputy Chief.
0: Deputy Chief
1: Eric.
0: Detective J. It's my ADD. Okay.
1: It's all good. You got demoted to
0: Deputy. I know. I did it last time, too. Did I get you in trouble? Or did I get, how did I do that?
1: Yeah. but you were a detective. When I met you, you were actually my detective. You were a detective in District 1
2: Correct.
1: For the City of Tampa Police Department. Then you became a corporal. And you were a corporal in District 1 where I work.
2: Yep.
1: And now, 21 years later, he is our deputy chief. Deputy chief.
0: And that's when I knew him as a detective, but I'm just saying that right he's deputy chief Eric I cannot pronounce your last name.
2: DeFelice.
0: Yes. So it's three DeFelice. So we welcome you to our show.
1: Happy
0: Are you ready to leave now?
1: Chief Eric.
0: Chief Eric, thank you so
1: That's
0: much.
1: It, Chief Eric.
0: And thank you for all of your time, as well as Chris and Hollywood over here.
1: Hollywood.
0: Chris,
1: Hollywood.
0: That's right. This is the month for everyone that's out there listening. This is Officer Appreciation Month, as well as Military Appreciation Month. Don't forget it. And we want to enjoy this entire month because these guys put their lives on the line and they put a lot of time and dedication in their job. And that's what this show is all about. And Deputy Chief Eric today, he is going to sit here and share some ideas about PTSD and talk a little bit about your job. And also speak for all your fellow officers out there and being a police officer. So we just appreciate you so much. So anyone name that song?
3: Oh, Creedence Clearwater
1: Revival. What? CCR. The rain.
0: The rain. The rain. You're good. Have you ever seen the rain on a cloudy day? It's actually, have you ever seen the rain? And it is by Creedence Clearwater. Yeah. Have you ever heard of them?
1: Who?
0: Yeah, Creedence. You ever heard of them?
1: Creedence, I thought you said Creedence Clearwater.
0: Yeah. Revival. It's Creedence Clearwater Revival.
1: Okay.
3: It's the name of the band.
1: That's cool.
3: I'm dating myself.
1: That's cool.
0: I'm testing everybody.
1: Around town, Renee. Yeah.
0: Have you ever heard of that song, Chief?
2: I have.
1: Yeah. I've heard the song, but I didn't know who.
0: That means you're a certain age.
2: We can get into that.
0: I try to tell everybody.
3: Oh, I don't know about that.
0: Chief Eric, I try to tell everybody, don't do that because you give away your age. So thank you for being here today.
2: I thank appreciate you for having
1: you
2: me.
1: You know what's great about Chief Eric? He looks the same. He looks the same as 15 years ago. Yeah. I don't look the same.
0: Yeah.
1: Hollywood, you look pretty much the same, too. Yeah. What's up with that, you men?
0: Yeah.
1: Age.
3: Age gracefully.
0: I just want everybody to know you're listening to the Shrink and Wrap Show. And yes, it was a little bit of a rocky beginning, but we're here and we're steering the boat right now. This is your community station. Don't turn that dial. It's Tan Talk Radio 106.1 FM. And we have a big guest in the house today, and I'm so excited for Chief Eric to join us. But before we get started, as I always say, I'd like you to know that this show is suggestions, opinions, and the songs have, the lyrics have a lot to do with the topic, so pay attention to the lyrics. And it's only for your entertainment. I want you to realize that as well. And we'd also like to thank my sponsor. And we want you to stay tuned to the show. But let's do this. I'd like to give a shout-out to Milton. I don't know how many. Are you from Tampa?
2: From Pennsylvania.
0: Pennsylvania.
1: Oh, so you know where Westchester, Pennsylvania is.
0: And how do you like Tampa?
2: I love it. It's home to me, so I'm not moving anywhere unless it's further south.
0: How long have you been there?
2: 21 years I've been here.
0: You have a nice radio voice.
1: Yeah. Yes, you do.
0: Chief Eric, you do. He does, doesn't he?
1: Actually think that goes along with his looks. Yeah. They're handsome. I married a handsome police officer, too, so I can say that. I love that. When I was a police officer, I loved it. All the handsome men that I got to work with.
3: You did a good job.
0: Well, I just want to let everyone know, again, this is suggestions, opinions, and it's for your entertainment, but also we might not all agree on certain topics. We can agree to disagree, as well as for the station itself. And me as a host, when I have all my wraps and my guests, we agree to disagree, but the one thing we all have in common is we all live in the same community. and we want to make our community better, and that is our common denominator, and that's what it's all about. This show is to lift you up because you matter, and you're going to stay tuned to the show. As I said, we have Detective Chief Eric, and we have Detective Jay, and we have Hollywood Chris. And we're going to be...
1: And around town, Renee.
0: And around town, Renee. And,
3: yeah.
1: Downtown.
3: Not around town.
0: Yeah, that doesn't sound so good, Detective Jay.
3: Around town today with Renee.
1: I'm sorry. Okay, right. Let's go.
0: So, but Milton, happy birthday. I asked you if you were from Tampa because Milton... Do any of y'all know Milton?
1: Yeah, Milton from the gym. Yeah.
0: Yes, from Body Shop Gym.
1: Body Shop Gym
0: back in the day was the only gym in Tampa.
1: The only one on Hillsborough Avenue.
0: Yeah.
1: Yep.
0: And Milton is part of that. So if you've lived in Tampa, you've been around for a long time.
1: Happy birthday, Milton.
0: Happy birthday. Happy belated to Milton. Birthday to Milton. So DJ Mike, I'm going to play our Loosen Up song before we get into today's topic of PTSD. We're going to continue on last week. And let's take a Loosen Up song right now, if you don't mind. Do you have a Loosen Up song?

0: And that's why you're right here on the Shrink and Wrap Show, because you're going to get by with a little help from your friends.
1: I love that song.
0: Don't you love that song?
1: I love that song.
0: Can anyone tell me who sings it?
2: Joe Cocker.
0: Joe Cocker. Did you copy?
2: No,
0: did
2: I
0: you
2: know
0: like
2: Joe Cocker.
0: Look about There's when in doubt?
1: That voice.
0: Joe Cocker.
1: That voice.
2: He sings You Can Leave Your Hat On.
0: Yeah. Chief yeah. Eric, do you know who Joe Cocker is?
3: I would not have been able to name who it was, but I know the song very well.
1: Oh, yeah.
0: Did you know who sang the... Who does anyone here, Hollywood, do y'all know who sang? I know Matt does in there. Come on in, Matt. Come on in, DJ Matt. Join us. Come on. Have a seat. Do you know who sang that after Joe Cocker?
4: Actually, it was before the Beatles made it popular. Joe Cocker covered it.
0: Oh, there you go. He always knows the best. Oh, that's right. Yes. You know, thank you so much.
1: Thank
0: a little history
1: you,
0: about that
1: you.
0: Song.
1: Yay.
0: Thank you.
1: There you go.
0: Take that stool. Come on and sit up with us. So we're going to get by with a little help with our friends, and that's why today's topic, and in appreciation of all of our police officers that have dedicated their life to your community, my community, we want to show appreciation. So, but guess what? With their careers comes a little PTSD, which is a very serious thing. I think a lot of people keep that within themselves. And when you hear that a lot of people go through it, you can identify. So I think that song was kind of appropriate for that. Do you have anything to say about PTSD at this point, like from last week's show? Do you have any afterthought comments from last week?
3: I just think it's great that you give police officers the platform. You know, being here, being able to speak about it is like the first step to making sure that we do everything we can to address that issue.
0: Yeah. And, you know, I just want to say for everyone that's listening to the Shrink and Wrap Show, Janice and Chris joined the show after they retired. So together they have 40 years of service as police officers. Mm-hmm. So thank you. Thank you for your service. That's very, very important. But working here with y'all, she always hangs up the phone so quick. I'll call her and it's click. And I'm like, gosh, that's just so rude. So I started thinking more about it. I'm like, I mean, I would really like have thoughts after. I'm like, that is so rude. And then I gave it more thought and I thought, you know what? That was the reality of her role as a police officer. Right. And that's why, and that's what triggered to me PTSD. And that's why I wanted to bring this to the show in appreciation to Police Officer
1: thank
0: Month.
1: You.
0: So thank you so much. So
1: thank you for letting us talk about it.
0: Yeah, well, we appreciate y'all and everyone should. Is Rowene on the line? Hi, Rowene. How are you doing?
5: I'm okay. How are you?
0: We're good. We have in person Deputy Chief Eric DeFelice, and he is here to join us today. And so if you could help us, can you just give, we're going to have short answers, but can you just define PTSD for our listeners out there on the Shrink and Wrap Show?
5: Absolutely. PTSD is when you experience something that overwhelms the survival mechanism in your body, the fight, flight, freeze, or fawn. And you do it in a way that whether you're consciously aware or not, the unconscious registered as a threat.
0: Mm-hmm.
5: And so the symptoms that come up regularly can be irritation, anger. Sometimes a sound will trigger the memory happening again as if it were real.
0: Mm-hmm.
5: For many, it's something as like a car accident can do that. But for our first responders, it is a lot more significant because they are continually faced with these horrendous situations that can be very scary and certainly very overwhelming.
0: Mm-hmm.
5: But because of training and ability, they move through them and don't often recognize what's been going on. It impacts sleep. It impacts relationships. It impacts the sense of self and how you move in the world.
0: Okay, and so Rowene, I'm going to, a couple things, and I appreciate you giving that definition, but is it true that anyone can develop PTSD at any age? True or false?
5: Oh, absolutely. Absolutely.
0: Okay, and then people who have PTSD may feel stressed or frightened even if they're no longer in danger. That would be true, right?
5: Yes, because it seems to the brain, to the amygdala, as if it is reoccurring right now.
0: Okay, and then I'm just moving us because of time purposes, because I want to get everything in today from the notes that I took from last show and with your expertise and with our guest here. But I read something very, very interesting. Well, I'm going to come back to that in a minute, but it says 6 out of every 100 people get PTSD. Does that seem like a good statistic? That was from the the National Center for PTSD, a U.S. Department of Veterans Affairs program. Seems like there'd be a lot more than that, than 6 out of 100.
5: Kind of a low number, especially when we're talking about military and first responders.
0: Mm-hmm.
5: It's much higher than that.
0: And I want to add this before we get into our interview with Chief Eric here, with Detective Jay, but... And then I want you to stay on the line for both of them, but it says here that not everyone with PTSD has been through a dangerous event, and sometimes learning that a relative or close friend experienced trauma, that they can actually have PTSD from, let's just say one of the police officers are out and something happens, that their family can actually mm-hmm. get PTSD. Would you say that's true?
5: Absolutely.
0: I never learned, you can actually get it through somebody else's experience. So with that, and women, I think, typically get PTSD. True or false, Rowan, the statistic on that with women and men?
5: Again, it depends on if we're talking about general population or if we're specifically talking about military and first responders.
0: Okay. But
5: it's a significant impact on women as well as men.
0: Okay, and with that being said, Rowan, you're going to be on with us for the whole hour, right? Can you be here today for the whole hour?
5: Possibly. Yes.
0: Okay. Okay, we're going to do our best because I'm going to roll because we have a lot of information.
1: Yeah.
0: Detective Jay, you said that you have been affected by PTSD.
1: Oh, yes.
0: And you have... And can you give us a minute of how you knew you had it and how you got through it? And then I'd like you to carry on in your interview with our guest.
1: Deputy Chief, of course.
0: Yeah.
1: I think 22 years and you see a lot. I think one thing for me, PTSD, what's something that comes back to me, it's your sixth sense that never goes away, is smell. So sometimes if I smell gas, sometimes I smell something, it reminds me of where I was on the street. Another thing that was interesting, when we went to the Journey concert, we were coming back up Florida Avenue all the way to our home up in Lutz. We took Florida Avenue. What was really interesting was Hollywood and I were both going, I remember that. That happened there. Morgan and, I remember that. That happened at Violent in Florida. I remember. So basically, yes. And when I started really thinking about this was when I was teaching adjunct professor, ACT, I'm teaching law enforcement, and I start to talk about something, and all of a sudden I go, whoa, I feel like I'm going to get emotional. So I just said, you know what, I'm not going to talk about that. So that's when I started learning, and then as I went through teaching, I kept talking about those things, and that was my therapy. That got me through it.
0: But for some people, Rowan, that worked for her, and I think that's great. So just kind of facing the truth, but it's something spoke to you inside.
1: Yeah.
0: But for some people, at what point do you draw the line of not repeating patterns? Because I know one friend that had sadly went through this, and she had to remove herself from a group that she thought was helping her at some point.
1: Oh, yeah.
0: You wouldn't remind her.
1: No,
0: of it.
1: Definitely. You have to decide what helps you and what doesn't help you.
0: Yeah. Rowan, what do you have to say to Detective Jay's testimony there about her PTSD for others?
5: I think that's wonderful that it works that way for her. Mm-hmm. It does not always work that way.
0: Mm-hmm.
5: There's been a lot of research on exposure therapy and how you get through it. And some people it works wonderfully for, and others it doesn't.
0: Mm-hmm. Can I just tell you, PTSD, when you said smells, I always think of dissecting a frog in ninth grade.
1: And that formaldehyde smell.
0: I smell it without smelling it. Did you have to do that?
1: Yes.
0: And I won't talk about what we did in agriculture, because that was not fun.
1: So what police officers...
0: you're right about that.
1: So So hostess of the mostest, Miss Tracy. What people always, officers will always remember is that first time they responded to someone, you know, that wasn't with us anymore.
0: Yeah.
1: And sometimes you respond to that and there's always certain odors.
0: Yeah.
1: You always remember that.
0: I can understand
1: Absolutely.
0: That.
1: Absolutely. You'll always remember that.
0: The reality, I want everyone to know that if you're listening to the Shrink and Wrap show, I want you to really listen to the behind the scenes of what our police officers, when they go home, the life that they live behind closed doors after they've been working all day protecting our community. So I'm going to toss it to you. Rowan, stay on the line right here. I'm going to let Detective Jay interview Deputy Chief Eric DeFelice because she's our expert and he's our expert. And then I'm going to let them take it over. And you're the expert with psychology. So at that point, we'll interact and wrap it up.
1: Sounds good. I'm going to bring Hollywood into this, mm-hmm. too, if you will interject as well. And then mm-hmm. I have two handsome men that I'm interviewing. It works. Okay, so, Deputy Chief, just really a thought out there. What do you think is the best way to address PTSD?
3: I think Rowan touched on it when she said it. What you did to cope or to deal with it was good for you, mm-hmm. But may not be good for everybody. So what we have done at the Tampa Police Department and likely law enforcement across the nation is to offer a variety of resources because you never know what is going to resonate. We have men, women with different likes, hobbies, and interests, and offering them a wide array of options is going to be the best to get them involved. If you try to push something on them that they're not receptive to, then they're likely not going to follow the program and get no benefit from it.
1: Absolutely.
0: Rowan, what do you have to say to his response to Detective Jay with that? Can you add anything on or confirm?
5: Yeah, no, I think that's wonderful that there's a variety of options available.
1: Mm-hmm. And I know Hollywood said last time there were no options back in the day when you came on.
6: Well, I had a question that if an incident occurs on the beginning of the shift, I mean, you can't just stop and says, okay, take them off the street and start dealing with this problem. They just write the report up, shrug it off, and you're back on duty. So it's like, okay, when does this occur that they're intervening?
3: So we were.
1: I think that's a great actually question about how does the police department actually address those issues.
3: There was a shift, I would say, where health and wellness really became, you know, a highlighted and to the forefront of officers' health and well-being. When Chris came on, it was, you know, rough and tumble, and those things weren't talked about. But you would be happy to know that nowadays we do take that into consideration.
6: Yeah, when I'm so happy to hear that.
3: Something That's happens cool. to somebody, we are offering them time off. Don't worry about, you know, putting in a slip. Go home, relax, take a few days.
1: Oh, my.
3: And those things are happening now, which are greatly appreciated.
1: So our Hollywood, that sounds good, huh? You didn't have that back in the day.
6: That was awesome.
1: Yeah, no doubt. And so is that part of the way the Tampa Police Department is addressing the surrounding PTS issues?
3: Yes, for sure.
1: Oh, perfect.
3: So making sure that we have a resource guide. And we do things not only back in the day, we had one that was a Franciscan retreat, which is great. We've been dealing with
1: them. I remember
3: them
1: that.
3: For decades.
1: Sister Ann.
3: Sister Ann.
1: Yeah.
3: Yes. R.I.P. God rest
1: I
3: her soul.
1: I love her. Yeah. She's right.
3: We have opened up to not only retreats, there are fishing clinics. We put somebody in a group of officers in a welding class, doctor visits, regular.
1: Yes.
3: We have an on-staff psychologist that works with us, which is important because people can get in right away.
1: Yeah.
3: Our EAP program.
1: Yeah.
3: So we are always finding new ways to address that PTSD and the concerns.
1: And I want to thank the Tampa Police Department for that EAP program. Chris and I used it more than once for sure.
0: Rowan, any comments right now?
5: No, it sounds fabulous. I'm glad those things are available.
0: Yeah, because I think what he offered, there's different solutions for different people. So carry on with the next question.
1: Well, thanks. I mean, honestly, this is a big question, and I'm so glad, Deputy Chief, you thought of this. Who's being affected?
3: So the short answer is anybody can be affected. And what people don't know, there have been people who are maybe more senior and they haven't been able, or they have been able to cope. They haven't been affected. But you never know. Anybody,
1: that's right.
3: Anybody is vulnerable to this. And I would, to give an analogy, it's everybody has a different size bucket. These things, these incidents that they see, I think if you do the research or read the research, an average person may experience 3, you know, major traumatic events in their life. But a police officer over a career, it's like 180 to 200.
1: Oh, yeah.
3: You never know when your bucket is going to overflow.
1: That's so good.
0: Rowing, to his point, can this just surface 10 years later after retirement? Like, it just comes out of you. I mean, like Jenny said, maybe there's triggers, right? But you might not know you have a reaction or PTSD till 15 years later out of retirement.
1: Or many years later.
0: What do you say to that?
5: Over time, there will be shifts in behavior and how people handle things. It can take 10 to 15 years to identify that the root cause of that has been a traumatic experience. Mm-hmm. But generally, there are some, like, tempers will get shorter, withdrawal will be a little bit more. There will just be telltale characteristic signs of it.
0: What signs? Yeah. Can you, in short, as short as you can, tell us the signs of PTSD?
5: It's a wide variety depending on who's experiencing it. There can be withdrawal.
0: Mm-hmm.
5: There can be not wanting to talk about it. There can be increased irritability. There can be increased concern about family and loved ones and wanting to control situations more.
0: Mm-hmm.
5: Increased anxiety around things, daily activities that might not seem that challenging for most.
0: So I think it's really hard, you know, when you have thoughts in your head. And Chris, do you have PTSD? Have you had it?
6: Yeah.
0: You have.
6: And
0: so
6: what she's
0: it?
6: Saying is absolutely correct. But how I dealt with it was I buried it. I totally went inside, but I kept myself busy. My wife felt the raft of it after our business, we retired, after all the little stuff I had put in my life to keep my mind occupied.
1: Right.
6: Stopped. Mm-hmm. She felt the raft because now it was just a blank slate, and here it came. And the other thing is that I didn't know where it was coming from.
0: Mm-hmm.
6: I didn't understand. You have to have someone, Rowan has to sit down with you and say, hey, this is where it's coming from.
1: Yes.
6: You have to recognize it. And unfortunately, like myself, I was in law enforcement. My wife is in law enforcement. So both parties are on the same track. Mm-hmm. So that's even twice as difficult, you know.
0: Oh, yeah, with both of you, yeah.
1: And we just recognized it and said, let's go to the VA, because Chris is a veteran, and let's get the mental health you need. And thank you so much for that.
0: Is it safe? I mean, to me, it's really, really difficult to recognize that you have it. I mean,
6: correct.
0: And to me, recognizing you have it, number one. And then number two, just controlling your thought process. Yeah, you can shift your focus, but you could wake up in the middle of the night with just a thought in your head. How do you control your thoughts like that when they just pop up out of nowhere? What's the solution to that, Rowan?
5: Well, you don't control them, but you hide them. You push them away. If you remember other conversations we've had, 95% of what motivates us is in the subconscious, and we don't remember it.
0: Mm-hmm.
5: And that can be a protective measure, that it's pushed back and put in the subconscious. And so there's not even really an awareness until the combined symptoms, a little here, a little there. As Hollywood was saying, overworking is one of our most accepted coping skills. And when you can't do it anymore, then even more of those symptoms start coming. Mm. And you don't know where necessarily where they're coming from.
1: Right.
5: Unless you talk to a professional about them, and they can begin to add them together.
0: Yep. Rowene, we're running, the time is going by so quick, and I want to thank you for that info, but don't go away, because we're going to continue our interview.
1: Mm-hmm. Yeah, I something's really interesting to me, Deputy Chief, but I'd like to know, this is, you know, and I realized when I was on the critical incident team, they taught us about recognizing things, but when should someone take action?
3: The person might not always be able to see and notice a change in themselves. When they do, that is important to go ahead and accept that and try to get help. And I'd say, you know, the best thing we can do is people. If we're not recognizing changes within ourselves, the people around us, our squad mates, our supervisors, our friends and family see it and don't ignore it. Far too often when something bad happens, we hear, oh, yeah, I noticed something and I just thought it would pass, didn't know what to do, didn't know how to bring
1: but
3: up the subject.
1: Didn't want to say something. Yep. That to me was the biggest thing. I wanted to be really sure if I was going to say something.
3: Yes.
1: So why is highlighting this issue so important?
3: Because we are doing a multitude of things. We are letting people know that it's okay. Like, that's probably the most important thing. Communication in life is important. We're communicating not only with the people who need the help, but also letting the people who are experiencing PTSD know that communicating back is also important. It's like offloading. It's emptying that bucket. Mm-hmm. And I think it's so important. That's one of the things that I learned. I went to the Franciscan Center to see what the retreat was all about so I could be an ambassador to bring it back to our department. And the one thing that sticks with me is the analogy of the bucket. When you talk, when you communicate, sometimes that is just all that is needed to get things out of your bucket, off your chest, and then you get to, unfortunately, start filling your bucket up again, but it doesn't overflow. You don't have that breakdown.
0: Can I ask you, what advice would you give people that are considering to become a police officer in today's world and with this topic of PTSD?
1: Yes.
0: What is your recommendation?
3: That you can be successful in a career as a police officer and navigate it without having severe symptoms. You never know if they're going to manifest depending on what you deal with. Mm-hmm. But if they do show up, there's a group of people, your brothers and sisters in law enforcement, that are going to be there to help get you through it.
0: That's so nice. Yeah, I just can't imagine. Any more questions, Detective Jay?
1: I do have one more question. I know in my day, in Hollywood's day, it was kind of taboo not to talk about it or to find somebody to talk about it, unless it was Sister Anne. Thank you, Sister Anne, from heaven. Where does somebody go now to find, to talk? Like you said, you're an ambassador for the Franciscan Center. Where would you go? So someone had a traumatic experience, and you know that squad had a traumatic experience, whatever happened. How does that work with the Tampa Police Department or the system?
3: It really starts with people just being good humans. So whether it be a squad mate, a supervisor, it can be executive staff. Back in the day, we didn't talk to them, but things have changed. We all get, not just myself, but we all get calls from people that are looking for something, that are going through issues. And because the culture has changed and shifted, it's okay. And when you get that phone call, that person on the other end is a resource. They're not belittling you. They're not telling you to tough it up and go back to work. They're really opening their arms and saying, hey, here's what we can do, and trying to figure it out together.
1: And it's not looked down upon. It's looked up upon. It's like looked up at. Like, come forward, talk to us so we can get you better, and then we can move on.
3: People are sharing their stories.
1: Awesome.
3: And which is great, because it lets people know that, you know what? I'm not the only one that went through something or having an issue.
1: That's excellent.
0: I just can't imagine living a life daily as all of you have. How many years do you have?
3: 21 with Tampa.
0: You have 21. But cheers to you.
1: You have more time. You
3: 24
1: had
3: total.
1: Yeah.
0: And
1: 22
0: and 22. Yeah. So I can't imagine. So I just want to share like 30 seconds, and I don't want to bring it to me, but for those that are listening, for me, I was out fishing. Tornado came, took the top off, turned us around, thought the boat was going to flip over.
1: Oh, my goodness.
0: Long story short, drove over the causeway in the rain, and I started shaking. And I'm like, what is going on? And that was, Rowena, a type of PTSD. The only reason why I'm sharing that experience is because I would not understand that if I didn't know what's different about this. And it was after that storm. It's called a funnel cloud, which is really a tornado of water, by the way. No fish was caught either. By the way, you like to fish.
1: Yeah, we heard. You're the fisherman.
0: Yeah, you're the fisherman. What do you like to catch? That's what I want to know.
1: Yeah, I want to know. What do you like to catch?
0: Deputy Chief Eric, what do you like to catch out there other than mermaids?
3: mermaids would be my favorite.
1: Absolutely.
3: So I have
1: you got to throw mermaids back.
0: Yeah. All due respect to your wife.
1: Okay. Absolutely.
3: Eventually, you throw the mermaids back.
0: Yeah.
1: Oh, got it.
0: Well, I could go all over the map with that, but I'm not going to. But what do you like to fish for?
3: An inshore boat, so I like redfish and snook, but my favorite would be mahi-mahi.
0: Oh. How do you catch redfish? Do you catch it with little crabs?
3: A little patience.
0: Patience. And the right tide, right?
3: Tides are important, yes.
0: Rowan, and I would like to know, just the closest topic, because I want everyone to understand, too, you may have PTSD yourself. I'm not putting your head, but it's important to have an understanding. And I like what Deputy Chief Eric said. Some of the solutions, when you can help someone, is just, you foster safety and stability. Listen actively is what he said, and don't force conversations, and also be empathetic to the listener. I think he gave some good information. What do you have to close this segment for right now? Although we're going to be talking about this on the Shrink and Wrap Show, what do you have? What three pieces of advice can you tell those who are suffering with PTSD, especially in our military and in our police department? What is the first step and three steps that they need to do for a closing statement?
5: Me?
0: Yeah.
5: Again, as was said, talk about it.
0: Yep.
5: Talk to someone that's trusted and accepting and supportive.
0: Mm-hmm.
5: That's the first thing. Get, when you notice the behaviors escalating, go to a professional. There mm-hmm. are many people mm-hmm. available to talk and support EAP, your mental health insurance, your behavioral health insurance. Mm-hmm. Talk to someone. Go to the VA. It's very important.
0: Yeah.
5: Support is one of the best things you can get around this issue and this topic, and reaffirm your safety.
0: Rowan, thank you for that. But I also, with 30 seconds left, and I would love to go on and on about this topic, but can everybody here verify 988? Is that an emergency number do you know that?
1: I think 211 was always a good resource.
0: 211?
5: Yeah.
0: I don't know if we can you look that up, or Holly, can you all look that up while we're here? It says text 988 to reach.
1: No, 988 is the number they also give out with the VA.
0: Okay.
1: So 988 is a resource for suicide and other things.
0: Okay,
1: yeah.
0: So that is one.
1: Yeah.
0: But respect their space and always talk and communicate. And that's what friends are for right here on the Shrink and Wrap Show. I feel bad. You're staying with us for the full hour.
1: He is.
0: Correct?
1: I got him handcuffed over there.
0: You got him handcuffed.
1: Not going.
0: I still want to know if you have a quota on those speeding tickets.
3: No,
0: I want to know. No quota.
3: No quota.
0: I get to ask. I can watch your eyes. Yeah.
1: Mm-hmm.
0: Rowan, can you give everybody the Nacho Trucks segment? The phone number, if they need any more information, would like to speak to you, can you give them your phone number? They want professional help.
5: Absolutely. My phone number is 813-857-2401.
0: Thank you so much. And you're going to stay with us throughout the rest of the show if you can. If not, you know how we roll here. You just got to go. You got to go. It's all good. DJ Mike, can we take a listen to our – thank you, Rowan, for that segment. We got a second half coming up here. Can you, DJ Mike, can you play the song that I picked out for this segment today on the Shrink and Wrap Show? It's dedicated to everybody out there, police officers.

0: And that song, The Weight of the Badge, and all the, when they go home, what happens after that. And that song was by George Strait, and it's a heartfelt, realistic country track about the sacrifices that our police officers and their families make on the job. So definitely show some respect. And this month, I'm glad they have it for the full month, but we really do. My heart goes out to all the police officers on the street, and we are very supportive of that. So right here on the Shrink and Wrap Show, we also like to give back a little love. I have a balance of love. We like to twist a little love into our segment. So we have Trish with our nonprofit segment. She's going to tell us what's going on in our community right here, St. Pete Clearwater. And take a listen if you want to give back to our community, our nonprofit segment.
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0: Thank you so much for that, Trish. And every week we have our nonprofit segment. She's in charge of that. And also, I'd like to do a community shout out to Scarpino's on Van Dyke Road. It's a brand new Italian restaurant.
2: Yeah, I've seen that.
0: Yeah, Joshua is a general manager, and there's a Nate there. And it's fabulous for all of you people out in Odessa. If you'd like to travel out there, a fabulous restaurant. So check it out, Scarpino's. And before I shift gears as well, Deputy Chief Eric, is there anything you'd like to say before we go on? And you can also interact in our next segment. But is there anything, closing statement at this point, that you like to make?
3: Again, really just happy for this opportunity to speak about this topic and bringing it to the light. One of the things we talk about is, you know, what do we do to cope? We have a memorial run every year to honor our 32 fallen officers. So maybe I can get back on here and do some advertising for that. It's in October.
2: Absolutely.
0: Well, that was my next question. Are you going to be part? Are you going to be part of, like, Hollywood retired? That's where you got the name Hollywood. Yeah. So can you come and be part of our rap? Because that's what it's all
2: it's
0: about.
2: It's a rap.
0: You're
2: a rap.
0: You're officially a rap.
2: Rap.
0: You have to be
2: rap.
0: A three. R-A-P, not a rat. A rap. R-A-P. So thank you. And I would like you to come back on and talk about, what's the date of that again?
3: October 10th.
0: October 10th. And where can they find out about it?
3: We are just updating the website. So we just did a new branding logo. We're trying to really do it big this year and have the most attendance we've ever had.
0: But we're going to be part of that right here. We're going to help you and elevate that. So thank you for all that all of y'all do. And I'm going to switch it over to another. If you're from Tampa, you will know the Lopez family. So Renee's going to take this on, and we have another guest online.
2: Yes, we do.
0: And we welcome Morris Lopez III, who is currently a division chief of Hillsborough County Fire Rescue of 39 years.
2: Wow.
0: And Renee is going to take over this interview. We have a deputy chief. That's why it's confusing. I have, like, you know, a lot of words here. Deputy Chief Eric, and then we have Morris Lopez. So
2: are you on, Morris?
0: Chief of Hillsborough.
4: I am.
0: Hi, Morris.
4: Hello.
0: How are you doing?
4: Hey.
2: Hi. Welcome on.
0: Welcome to
4: Welcome
0: to the Shrink and Wrap Show, and we're going to let Renee take over this interview, and thank you for taking the time. Take it away, Renee.
2: Well, I first wanted to introduce you by saying that I'm speaking with Morris Lopez, but a very important turn is we'll be speaking with you as currently a division chief of Hillsborough County Fires Rescue for 39 years, and wow. I am certain he will have some really great stuff to share about life-changing experiences and PTSD. So without further ado, I wanted to say I read a little bit about your grandfather, and what it was so interesting to me is that your grandfather, who was a police officer that made the ultimate sacrifice in 1949 at the young age of 25, and he was shot in the line of duty and is still classified as an unsolved crime. I understand this past March, Tampa City Council moved forward with honoring your grandfather, Morris Lopez Sr., a double-sided honorary street sign in Ybor City reading Officer Morris Lopez. Did this in any way influence your decision, Morris, to take a position in public service?
4: Well, let me tell you, thank you for mentioning that. Yes. You know, my grandfather was more than an influence for me. I think it pretty much shaped my identity.
2: Mm-hmm.
4: You know, my sense of duty, the things that I do and have done in my life is because I've been guided by him.
2: Mm-hmm.
4: So, you know, a lot of things that that come with holding a sworn position, like courage, obviously, those kind of things resonated with me as a child. And of course, I chose a different profession than public safety and the fire service, but it's been one of the best things that has ever happened to me, and I've enjoyed my career, and I still enjoy it, and I've been there 39 years, and I still love to go into work, and I still love what I do. I love helping people, and that's what's special about this kind of job in public service. You get to go out and do something rewarding. I heard somebody say one time that, you know, we get to do a job that nobody else can do, but we also get to see some things that nobody else should see.
2: Mm-hmm. That's so true. Yeah. Well, in 39 years, you must have run into some, you ran some big calls and seen many things. Since we're talking about PTSD, you must have endured some stress and trauma yourself throughout the years as a first responder. And how did it affect you and your family, Morris?
4: You know, you got to remember, 1987 was a long time ago.
2: Mm-hmm.
4: There wasn't any help. Mm-hmm. You know, 21 years old, you know, I was fortunate that I had some really good leaders around me. You know, you see things. I like to tell everybody that, jokingly, I have a pretty good hard drive. But that comes with support and learning coping mechanisms along the way.
2: And a strong wife.
4: Absolutely. And that was my next statement. I've been married 35 years and I have a built-in therapist, which is always a special thing to have at home when you have a job like mine. So
0: yes.
4: It's pretty good.
0: And you're a good chef, though. Listen, he's a chef.
2: Yeah. He is a chef.
0: Yes, he is. I will never forget that.
4: That's where I get my therapy.
5: But firefighters are good chefs.
0: Yeah. That's what
5: they have to be good chefs.
0: Yeah, Deputy Chief.
4: Absolutely.
5: We like eating at the firehouse. Yeah. Oh, yeah. They cook good.
0: Yeah.
4: You learn things along the way. I think that your spiritual growth and faith and having the support system I have has helped me a lot. But times have changed. What we have going now with our health and safety, mental health is a big, big deal for the fire service and first responders. And we've been in the forefront of trying to make sure that we can do better every day. But, you know, you still have to have that support system. The resources available to now today are so much better than they were back when I was in the business years and years ago, and still am. So I'm glad to say that I've been a part of helping create some of the programs that help our people.
2: And that one of those programs was the Hillsborough County Fire Rescue Wellness and Mental Health Program. Am I correct saying that?
4: Absolutely. We have several things under that program, like we have a peer support program, which you guys have heard before, but also we have our health and safety chief has been recognized for creating a Spousal Academy.
2: Yes, that's
5: what. Oh, wow.
2: It's a one-day academy, am I correct?
5: That's excellent.
4: Yes, and the spouses get to come out and understand exactly what we do. They get to put gear on. They get to cut cars. They get to sweat. They get to do everything that we get to do, and they have a better understanding of how to understand what we go through on a daily basis.
2: Well, Morris, we are so grateful that you got 5 minutes to spare with us, and we thank you for your services. It's your grandfather who walked the beat in Ybor City for 40 years, and he inspired a legacy of public service, and now you working for 39 years with the Hillsborough County Fire Rescue, and currently running, so I hear, for City Council District 7, a worthy title for someone that has shown unwavering dedication to service. We're pulling for you, Morris.
4: Thank you.
2: Good luck.
4: Thank you, Renee, and it's a continuation of service. That's
2: yes,
4: really
2: it is.
0: And thank you, Morris, for joining the Shrink and Wrap Show and being in our community and making it a better community. And I love that. And I love that the team together, everybody works together, right, between the police officers and the fire department.
3: Yes, we do.
0: So I'd love to have you both back on.
5: Yeah, I think the first thing we ask when we get with the fire is like, hey, when are you guys having dinner?
0: Yeah. Well, Morris is a chef, I can tell you that. He can bring the fish.
5: Yeah.
4: We are all family.
0: Deputy Chief Eric could bring the fish and Morris could cook it.
2: Yeah, there we go. We got a good team right there.
0: Yes, Deputy Chief Eric DeFelice, thank you so much for being here today, and you will be part of our wraps. Morris, thank you so much, Lopez, for being part of our show today, and I'd like to have you back on. We're going to have to go right to our closing statement, and thank you all to you, Detective Jay, to Hollywood, to all of you police officers out there, military and firemen. Thank you for what you do. We are community, and we appreciate you, and we're together because of you. You got our backs. Thank you.
2: Thank you. With our closing statement today,
0: it's I always have a closing statement, and I just want to say this. And Rowan, thank you as well, too. But it's not about fixing yourself. It's about discovering who you were before the world told you who to be. So be your own arrow. The arrow. Let's take a listen to our next song by The Head and the Heart.

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8: Woo! All right, and here we are. We're back for the second time this month. Hello out there. And we're super excited to be here tonight. We have no one else in the studio, just little old me. But we have a lot of callers scheduled to call in here tonight, starting in about 4 minutes. We hosted our fashion show. It'll be 11th year for St. Jude's this past weekend at the, we were in Port Richey at the mall up there in Port Richey. We hosted a fashion show on Sunday, the 24th. The weekend was so long. And we have a designer calling in tonight. Actually, she's amazing. Elizabeth Carson. We also have a new model calling in tonight, Jasmine Nicole. We have Lisa Brown calling in from Virginia. She's not only a photographer, she's a designer also. We have Christina Maria Ferrero Sweet calling in from the Main Ingredient in Lutz, one of our sponsors for the fashion show. Stephanie Finley, the owner of the Three Palm Salon and Spa, she actually hosted the fashion show for us. From her salon. They did a great job on all the models' hair, and some of the models even had some other services done. The Three Palm Salon and Spa is an amazing place to go get your hair and nails and any services that you need done. So she's going to be calling in, Stephanie. Then after her, we have Nikki Turner from Lasting Impressions by Nicole, our personal photographer and videographer. Actually, the part of our photography production team, Mad Mommy Enterprises LLC, and she's going to be calling in talking about the fashion show. And then we have the Saucy Queen. Yay! Everybody loves the Saucy Queen. Michelle Northrup will be calling in at the end of the show just to

0: tell us a little bit about her involvement in Matt's Fashion also. So I think we have a couple minutes before our first caller calls in. So I am going to tell you guys, Coco2Go has no events this weekend. We're preparing for Madeline's graduation. She's graduating from high school, and we are so proud of her. Oh, my goodness. She's moving on to FAU. She's going to be in the music program in FAU, Florida Atlantic College. So we couldn't be more proud of her. She's graduating with honors. And, man, good luck to our daughter for sure. She's also going to be, I think, calling in later on tonight, too. Is our first caller on the line? No, not yet. Okay. All right. Well, so moving forward, Coco2Go is going to be out at the Market Elaine in Wesley Chapel next Friday, serving up fresh chilled coconut water. It is the best way to stay hydrated, especially right now when it's so hot out. Make sure you stay hydrated. It's better for you than water, believe it or not. A lot of people say they don't care for coconut water. And if you're allergic, that's okay, because we do have bottles of cold water too. But coconut water contains so many vitamins and minerals and potassium and electrolytes. I can't say enough good things. It's great for your blood pressure. It's good for your skin and your internal organs. If you have any stomach problems, it's really great for that. I know they can make a lot of different things nowadays out of coconut water. If you want to try some different things, you can go online and look them up, or you can go to a place called Coco Love in South Tampa. Make sure you check out Coco Love. They have coconut water in different flavors. They also have tiramisu, a lot of different things she makes out of coconut. So that's something you want to check out if you're in Tampa. Let's see, we're going to be at the Market Marie the following weekend, which is down in Coachman Park over here near the beach. So you want to make sure you want to check that one out for sure. Market Marie is from, I think the hours are still the same for now. In the wintertime, they're earlier, and then I think they knock them back in the summertime because it gets hot so early. But I think we're going to be there from 10 to 2 at Coachman Park this time. We were outside of Coachman Park last month due to the country concert that was held there. And that attracted a lot of people. It was so good. And so make sure you come out to Coachman Park. Check out the Market Marie and Market Elaine up in Wesley Chapel. We're also at every first and third Saturday at the we're up in the Grove. Every second and fourth Sunday, we're also at the, I can't even think right now. We're in so many markets right now. Oh, and the Saucy Queen, she's got the Watermelon Festival coming up next month. Make sure you guys check that out. That's in Brooksville. She's going to be calling in a little bit. I think our first caller is a little late. Oh, Lord, where is she? We're going to pray that she makes it in here. Oh, my goodness. Okay. Well, we're going to move forward. Also, make sure Supermom, vote for me. Double votes every other day. Help decide which mom will be featured in a new beauty magazine and receive $20,000. Yay. I'm in second place. So anybody who wants to go online, hit Supermom and find me there. Hit vote. You can get one free vote every 24 hours. If you want to donate, it's for a great cause. I'm always trying to help out children. This one's for the Children's Miracle Network Hospitals. Just help Ellen Patrick become the next super mom while also helping support Children's Miracle Network Group in their commitment to save the lives as many children as possible. And that's really why we got involved with hosting these fashion shows too, because there's a lot of meaning behind it, as well as, you know, the kids get a free runway runway training. They get a free runway training. They get to work with real designers and hairdressers and photographers. One of our models is going to be calling in here in just a little bit and talking about her experience at Mad's Fashion Show. So we try to help people make dreams come true as well, and this is one of them. Jasmine LeCole. She's never modeled before, but she's a natural beauty and perfect on the runway. And she's been invited to audition for Tampa Fashion Week. So she wants to call in and tell us a little bit about that. The designer, Elizabeth, I think Elizabeth is running late. She's a very busy woman, but she was supposed to call in here just now. So I'm going to tell you a little bit about Elizabeth. I'm looking up her site right now. Elizabeth Carson. Elizabeth Carson Designs. So it looks like she has done a lot of stuff. She's from Ebony Fashion Fair, wardrobe assistant and designer from August 2006 all the way to May 2008. And then she's been in a lot of local stuff too, it looks like. Orlando Fashion Week. So Elizabeth Carson Designs. You can follow her on all social media under Elizabeth Carson Designs. She is in Tampa, Florida. Her website is ElizabethCarsonDesigns.com. Let's go check that out. I tell you, her designs were fabulous. Looks like her website is under construction. Enter Elizabeth Carson. She's done a lot. And I was really hoping she'd be able to call in tonight. So Tampa Bay Fashion Week, it looks like she's been there a few years. This is a beautiful collection. She's doing a model casting call for Tampa Bay Fashion Week. Looks like it's coming up in the fall. So I don't know when the casting call is or anything. Looks like everything is in the past. It's posted. So I really don't know what to say about Elizabeth Carson other than the experience that we had with her and her amazing designs. I met her at the Working Women's event, actually, two Fridays ago. Women Empowerment Group in Port Richey, Florida. And which was really a fantastic experience also. We had amazing entertainment and some guest speakers. 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And the Women Empowerment Group and the Working Women of Tampa Bay are great ways to get involved, especially if you're a woman business owner, and you know you're trying to find somewhere to network. 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And I think the next event that I'm going to, they just had the cocktails and conversation last night in Port Richey, but I'm going to go to the breakfast at Kiki's in Lutz. That's every first Thursday morning of the month. So if anybody wants to join us there, the very first Thursday of every single month, we'll be there at the Kiki's in Lutz, Florida. That's a good place, too. Their food is wonderful. We usually have a nice group of women there, about 20 or 30, sometimes a little more. And they all tell their story. There's raffles and, you know, again, networking. So you can really relate to some of their stories, too. We've had a lot of them on the show. Thanks to Michelle Northrup. She's a co-founder. And without her, my business has grown as well as a business owner. Coco to Go has definitely grown. And we're able to take a weekend or two off if we have to for family reasons. But we're excited to be involved in Madeline's graduation, and she's going to be moving down to the university in August. So over the summer, she will be in summer school. I think she's chosen online, so we're going to go on vacation for a couple of weeks. And what else? What else is going on? Elizabeth Carson Design. Then we also had Lisa Brown Boutique. And we had L.E.B. Pretty in Pink, which were both from Lisa Brown. So she did two collections at our fashion show. And let's see. What else? Oh, Dawn Reese, he's over here saying congratulations. I miss you, Dawn. Dawn Reese, the owner of Sunkissed Charters. Make sure if you want to go on a little boat ride and spend the day on an island, or even spend the night, I think, too, out here in Clearwater, Florida. You're going on vacation and you want to do something fun, make sure you check out Sunkissed Charters. They kind of go well with Coco to Go, right? Coco to Go, we served fresh chilled water. We cut a hole in the top of the coconut. It's cold. We keep them on ice and stick a reusable bamboo straw in it. And you can drink the coconut water. And then when you're done, you crack it open and eat the meat and the coconut, whatever's inside of it. I think it's meat. Jelly. That's right. The fresh coconuts have jelly. So, Stephanie Finley, everyone's messaging me. Come on in. Call in. Call in. Call in now. Or I'll be calling you. All right. I think our first caller's calling in right now. I've been rambling enough. Let's say hello. Hello.
1: Hello.
0: Hi, how are you?
1: I'm great. How are you guys?
0: Fabulous. Thank you for calling in. I think our first caller forgot what she was doing.
1: Oh, yes. That's okay.
0: I know, right? It happens from time to time. So I sent you a quick message and I said, call now. Oh, thanks, Miss Nikki. You... have been a huge part of Mad's Fashion Show for 11 years now.
1: Yes, I have. I can't believe it's been that long. It doesn't feel that long.
0: I know. Time flies when you're having fun. Isn't that what they say?
1: Yes, and we've definitely had a lot of fun.
0: Oh, my goodness. We had especially a lot of fun this time. You said this was the best show yet.
1: Yes. It was so much fun this weekend. New designers, so I was excited about that. It was good to see Lisa Brown's collection.
0: Yeah.
1: Brand new. Like, we had a few old faces.
0: Yeah.
1: But we had so many new friends join us. And that was really cool to see. They were so talented.
0: Oh, my goodness.
1: Like, I don't have a favorite. Like,
0: yes.
1: And Elizabeth Carson's line, oh, my gosh, I want her number because she's designing me something. She's
0: well, she was supposed to just call in. I don't know what happened to her, if she's in traffic or what's going on. But anyways, yes, her collection. Oh, my goodness. Like, one of the best I've seen. And I've seen a lot of designers' collections. Her stuff
1: yeah,
0: was...
1: Yeah, and hers was really beautiful. I loved watching it.
0: Oh, yeah. Oh, yeah. And so different.
1: So,
0: yeah.
1: Yeah, and we can't, you know, help but give a huge shout-out to Miss Stephanie for letting us use her space, which was over by her salon. I think having it at the mall was a great idea. This generation doesn't know the best thing about malls.
0: And the mall in Port Richey. Mm-hmm.
1: Yeah. Like, I love malls, especially indoor malls.
0: Yeah.
1: Maybe because I'm retro, but...
0: That was a good location. But, yeah. Very open and spacious.
1: That was a really good location. Mm-hmm. Yeah.
0: Yeah. I know. And you guys did a great job setting everything up. You had your photo fusion there.
1: Yeah, Photo Fusion was a big hit.
0: It was a huge hit.
1: We were
0: with your,
1: excited to release.
0: Yeah, with your magazine cover and your border.
1: Yeah, Mad Fashion finally has a magazine cover.
0: I know. I love it.
1: For your models.
0: For the models and the designers.
1: So they can feel that way.
0: And for St. Jude's and for everybody involved.
1: For St. Jude's, yeah.
0: Yeah.
1: Yeah, I love working with St. Jude's. It's one of my, again, this is one of my favorite events of the year. You know, not just because it's just because it's for St. Jude, and it really is very close to my family.
0: Mm-hmm. Yep. Yeah, 100% of the proceeds go directly to St. Jude's. The donations go on to the link that's directed to St. Jude's. So it's to help sick kids and their families. So
1: yeah, and they're so needed. That's never going to stop, I don't think. Kids' sicknesses.
0: No, Danny Kaye is the founder of that, and that has been a thing for my whole life. I think it started in the 50s.
1: Yeah, it's been around for a long, long time.
0: Mm-hmm. Marlo Thomas, his daughter took it over. Yep. So it's great.
1: Yeah,
0: but you guys with your photo fusion, your photography and videography,
1: we're still going through footage.
0: I know. You took so much. You did so much.
1: We really did.
0: Yeah. You really, really.
1: It was worth it. So it was fun.
0: Mm-hmm. Yes.
1: I look at all of our kid models now, and they're so grown. Like,
0: oh my goodness. Right. The ones that started out when they were little, tiny little kids. And then we were looking back at their photos after the show. Oh my gosh.
1: Yep. And it's great to hear from their point of view, too. All their memories. And, you know, with Madeline graduating, like soon, right? It's like a few weeks.
0: I've been rambling about it. Yeah. The first part of the show, I was literally rambling because of callers and call-ins. I'm like, blah, blah, blah, blah. And I'm talking about Madeline's graduation. And yes, today she had her clap out. And this morning was her senior breakfast. And I still keep getting calls from the school that she's missing school.
1: Absent? Yeah, they did that with all my kids too.
0: Absent
1: and I was
0: calls.
1: Like, they're not missing school.
0: No, she was there every morning at 8:45 or 7:45 for graduation practice.
1: Yay! I'm so proud of her.
0: Yeah. And then this morning they had breakfast. Yeah. And she did her sunset last weekend, and today they had the clap out at their grade schools.
1: Yeah, that one's emotional. I went with Ariana to hers.
0: I got a little teary-eyed there, actually.
1: I did, too.
0: Christian showed up for that one, too. Her brother was there.
1: Oh, that's crazy.
0: Yeah, and we took pictures and videos, and oh, man, they're so cute. And we saw some of her teachers from grade school still there. And Mighty Miller, the lady that takes care of dismissal of the kids in the line, the pickup line. Oh, my Lord, she was there directing everybody. Hilarious.
1: It's really funny to look back. You know, this kind of relates to
0: to
1: looking at all these little kids at fashion. That is the honor about being a part of it for so long. Mm-hmm. These kids have just, they're not even grown. I looked at Maddie at the end of the day, or while we were at dinner, actually, and I said, so Maddie, does this mean that you're done with Matt's Fashion now that you're going to college? And she's like, no, we're just going to do it in the summer. And I was like, okay, so we're not going to stop then. This is going to continue.
0: Yeah.
1: And I think that's a beautiful thing, because more kids can come in and grow up underneath this great fashion show. And I think you and her, I remember what you guys did when you started it. And it was to create an environment full of anti-bullying and a family. And I think you two set out. So that's pretty cool.
0: We accomplished what we set out to do. Because not only did we do that, we went on to have our own pageant system for a while. The USA Lifetime Star Reporter pageant system. Yep. Where everyone's a winner. There are no losers.
1: Everyone's a winner.
0: Yes.
1: There were no losers.
0: No.
1: Never.
0: And everyone, you know, oh man, they had so much fun. They got to do red carpet interviews and meet some fascinating people and even some celebrities. And so much fun. Madeline grew up with, especially little Nicole Humphreys. She's not little anymore.
1: She's still not little anymore.
0: She was a baby for so long.
1: And that's where I was going with this. We were sitting at dinner with her too, and she's showing us. And her recollection and her memories.
0: Yeah, she even
1: so
0: pulled
1: amazing.
0: Up photos,
1: she
0: too.
1: She remembers so much.
0: Yeah, oh, of course. Well, she and Madeline have continued to be friends. And they're all in the same scouting troop. She and John Humphreys.
1: Yes, and I love that.
0: Yeah.
1: Yeah.
0: Yeah. And John's trying to go on to become an astronaut. So
1: he sure is. And Ari's becoming a stage manager.
0: Yes. And she did a great job at the fashion show, by the way.
1: She's so excited. She was like, that's actually my first real legit adult professional outside of my school. So So she's really excited to put that on her resume. She's like, I've been modeling and now I'm stage managing. This is, it's really, really cool. Cool.
0: Yeah, she did a great job. I mean, honestly, you know, you have to have somebody, especially for a fashion show, to be there for the models and to take care of a lot of different things behind the scenes. And she did it. She knocked it out of the ballpark.
1: Setting up, she took great care of your volunteer that was there to help us.
0: Yeah.
1: Dave gave her jobs and told her what to do so you could go do your things and get yourself ready and get dressed. And I don't think you really had to worry about too much during the setup process of the initial day. I think you're always worried, but I think you know long enough now that you're like, yeah, I can go do what I have to do.
0: I know, right? Yeah. No, I wasn't too worried setup day leading up to it because there's so much going on right now with Madeline's graduation party and just everything in the fashion show all within a couple weeks from each other. It was a lot, but we've got this. We got this.
1: Yeah, and you do. I'm really proud of you guys.
0: Thanks. We couldn't do it without you, though, Miss Nikki. And I know you're going to be over at the party with your photo fusion. So that's a huge hit.
1: Make it.
0: Yeah.
1: She requested it.
0: Yeah.
1: So she gets what she asked for. so it's just really neat, you know. And I'm blessed that I have clients like you. And, you know, you guys aren't just my clients, but you guys are my clients, too. But, you know, I have another new client that's a brand new model out there, too. And she's trying to do the same thing. And, you know, I just keep telling her, I always use Maddie as like a great example because she works so hard. And, you know, she'll do it, too.
0: Oh, yeah.
1: She's 12, so she's around little Nicole's age.
0: Yeah.
1: Yeah.
0: Yeah, but she doesn't look 12. My goodness, that girl's nice and tall.
1: No, Miss L. No, little. I can't even call her little.
0: Can't even call her little Nicole anymore. But now I have three of you. There's three. You're the three Nicoles.
1: I know, but it's a Nicole thing.
0: It's a Nicole thing. Yes,
1: that's our theory.
0: That's so. Tell us a little bit about Lasting Impressions. But while you're here,
1: yes. So we are a photography and a photo booth company. We specialize in all kinds of events, weddings, birthdays, quinceañeras, fashion shows, business opportunities, product photography. We have a new service that came out last year called Photo Fusion. And Photo Fusion is a really cool thing. You pop in, you see them everywhere. They're photo booths. But ours is kind of unique because we get to specialize and customize everybody's templates and backgrounds according to their event and the style of their event. So, yeah, we can put anything you want on there and, you know, go around like that. And we're more cost-efficient from what I've heard from other clients. So I'm very cost-effective when it comes to my photos.
0: That's good. Yeah.
1: That's what we do.
0: Yeah, and it doesn't take much. It's not heavy. It doesn't take much to pop it up and a boom. You've got an instant party.
1: I do have an instant party, yes. It's a party in my car.
0: In your car. Yeah. Yeah, I couldn't believe how easy it just slid right in the back. I was surprised.
1: Yeah, we just picked it up and so it's pretty cool. I like it because it's a lighter piece of equipment. I'm used to lots of heavy equipment.
0: Yeah.
1: But this is one of my favorite pieces of equipment because it's lighter. And it's really, it is for everyone. Whether you're 1 year old, like baby Christian, when we get his baby, his birthday, his first birthday, all the way to 100 years old. So this is just a great thing to be able to use. I tell a lot of businesses, too, it's great for treating your team to something special if they've been doing a lot of hard work. Treat them to a morning of coffee and a photo booth. You know, because everybody loves a photo. Who doesn't love photo booths?
0: Honestly, like any type of little gathering, you could do a photo booth, you know?
1: Yeah, a photo booth fits everywhere. You can use it for everything. Sometimes people don't realize just what you can use. Everybody thinks they're for birthdays and weddings, and they're really not. You can utilize them everywhere. So,
0: well, where can we find you on the internet?
1: Easy. You can go to my website, which is www.lastingimpressionsbynicole.com, or you can go to Facebook at Lasting Impressions by Nicole. You can go to Instagram, which is at lastingimpressions.bynicole.
0: Perfect. So is there anything else you'd like to add for the listeners to know?
1: Oh, yeah. Thanks for keeping me around for 11 years.
0: I know. You're welcome. Thanks for all your hard work and dedication and support to help St. Jude's, honestly.
1: It's amazing. It's such a beautiful event. And I know you guys are going to grow and do great things. And I know we're going to be tagged along. So we're excited for that, too. Lots of cool stuff. So.
0: Yes, yes, yes. And I know your daughter, she's, you know, both of our daughters are going in different directions, and but they're still remaining best of friends. And I think we'll continue.
1: They are besties.
0: Yeah.
1: Yeah.
0: We'll continue to
1: I think
0: work
1: Ariana,
0: together.
1: Yes, I think they will. Well, I know they will, not think. I know that Aria has one more year at Polk State, and then she'll be able to go to an actual university.
0: Yep.
1: And so she's really looking heavily into where Maddie's going, which is Florida Atlantic. And so I really hope the best for AJ, and I hope she gets to be able to join Maddie. I know that she's going to have such a great time. And regardless where they go, I think those two are still going to talk at least once a week.
0: Oh, yeah. Absolutely. Yeah.
1: Lifelong friendship.
0: Madeline's closest friends are AJ, Marin, and Kylie.
1: Yeah.
0: And she's going to school with Kylie.
1: Yeah.
0: Marin's going to be here. But, you know, we'll see if
1: she's in college, right?
0: Yes, she's going to PHCC, I believe, Pascal Hernando.
1: Yeah, yeah. And Ari's going to Polk, which is not a bad thing because you are looking into community college.
0: Yes.
1: To be fair, if you go and apply for your FAFSA and then you also get a grant, you don't pay for the first 2 years of college, which... And those are just your general classes anyway, so you don't have to pay for that.
0: Mm-hmm.
1: So, you know, because the big money really comes into when you go to your last 2 years, which is all your whatever degree you're going into. So, it'd be cool. Cheaper.
0: Oh, yeah. Actually, you know. So,
1: yeah,
0: luckily,
1: cheaper route.
0: Madeline's got her prepaid college fund and I guess we just attached the social security number and everything is already pops right up there. So
1: great.
0: Yeah.
1: That's exciting for her. I wish I would have done that for my kids.
0: Oh.
1: But I had three and they were very close in age and I'm like, that's expensive. So,
0: it is. And luckily Madeline is the youngest and the other two were already grown and had decided they weren't going to college.
1: So Maddie got to take up on the offer.
0: Yes. So she's taking it up and she's grabbing the bull by the horns and running with it. So,
1: nice.
0: Yeah, we're super proud of her. She's going to have a sleepover with her besties tomorrow night, Marin and Kylie. They're going to build a fort of some sort. And she's going to be 18 soon, too. That's crazy.
1: Yeah, I don't like to think about that one. It was hard enough to graduations, okay? The last couple years have been tugging at the heartstrings.
0: That's wild, yes, with your daughter graduating.
1: Graduations, and I have another one getting married. It is full steam ahead. I feel like it's full steam ahead, and there's no stopping.
0: Oh, I know.
1: It keeps rolling.
0: I know.
1: It's like, okay.
0: Yeah. Yeah, it is. And they've chosen, you know, their path. I think they're good choices. And, you know, Madeline, I know she's going to stick with it. She's definitely going to stick with it. She's something else. And AJ, yeah.
1: But that's always been her.
0: Right. And AJ, I know she's reaching for the stars, too. So that's amazing.
1: Yeah, she's playing things by ear. She was very proud of herself for her first year of college and directing her first year. Her first college play by herself with no directors or professor. They were on standby, but she ran the show. And so that was pretty amazing. We were very proud of her for that. And she never thought she was going to do that in her freshman year of college. So, she did really well. And she aced, you know, she did really well passing all of her classes. And she's like, I qualify for my scholarship. Because that is the difference between general education and college, is if you don't pass your classes, you don't get your scholarship.
0: Right.
1: Or grant.
0: Mm-hmm.
1: You don't get that money.
0: Exactly.
1: So you literally have to work for your college money.
0: 100%.
1: Good job.
0: Yeah. Well, she understood the assignment and she did it, right?
1: And she did it. And that's what Maddie did too. She understood her assignment and here she goes on to the next chapter.
0: I know. It's wild. But now I have a grandson and he's entertaining.
1: Yes.
0: And you have a new son-in-law?
1: I do have a new son-in-law. Yeah, I have another family. So, like, I love my son-in-law. He's an incredible young man. His family has welcomed our family with open arms.
0: That's
1: and
0: wonderful.
1: So we have a new extension.
0: Yeah. So and, before you know it, you'll have a grandchild too, right?
1: they're telling me I've got 5 years.
0: Okay. Well, that's
1: to
0: good.
1: Travel and do what I got to do.
0: Yeah.
1: Kirsten has already told me, Mom, we already know how you are as a mom. We can't imagine.
0: Well, at least I gave you a warning.
1: Be Grandma 2.0.
0: That's funny.
1: So they know that I'm going to be all in the Kool-Aid.
0: Yes. Well, thank
1: you. Just as active.
0: That's funny. Thank you so much, Mrs. Nikki, for calling in tonight.
1: No problem. Thanks for having me.
0: Appreciate it. And thanks for your support for the last 11 years.
1: Oh, and I can't wait for the next 11.
0: Yay. All right, sweetie. We'll talk soon.
1: Yay.
0: Take care.
1: All right. Take
0: Bye.
1: Care, guys.
0: Bye. All right. Our next caller is on the line. Let's say hello.
2: Hello.
0: I know that voice. That's the saucy queen.
2: Yes. How are you doing?
0: I'm all right. How are you tonight?
2: Doing great, thank you.
0: I know you've been doing great things. Yeah,
2: geared. Some exciting months coming up ahead.
0: Cool. Tell us about it.
2: Sure. So the thing I'm most excited about is our 6th annual Brooksville Watermelon Festival. It is Saturday, June 13th from 10 a.m. to 4 p.m. And we'll have just about 200 amazing local vendors. We're also featuring the Batten Family Farm,
0: ooh,
2: which is a 100-year-old farm that will be selling their whole watermelons at the festival. We'll also have sliced watermelon, cut-up watermelon, watermelon lemonade, watermelon everything. So if you love that sweet fruit,
0: yep,
2: and you want to have a great family fun day, it is free to attend. There's a cool, like, kid zone. There's horses. There's a petting zoo, even with one of those Highland cows. We have an alpaca. All sorts of fun things. And we also have our Little Miss and Sir pageant, where the kids can dress up in red or pink or green, anything that represents a watermelon. And we have tons of prizes for that. We have a great company called Watermelon Swim, and they have sponsored all the prizes for that contest.
0: Oh,
2: we'll also
0: wow.
2: have a watermelon eating contest, a seed spitting contest, and then two different times of line dancing for the Watermelon Crawl, that song.
0: Oh, yeah, I like that. Oh,
2: yeah.
0: Wow.
2: So much fun. All in one day.
0: I know, right? You guys pull it off, too. You start out early in the morning, and it ends right at dusk.
2: Yeah, and it's at the Hernando County Fairgrounds, which is right on Broad, the main road.
0: Yeah. I remember that from last year. Oh, my gosh.
2: Yeah.
0: That was so much
2: fun.
0: Yeah, the watermelon eating contest.
2: Yeah, so great.
0: My son took an interest in that one. That was...
2: Oh, yeah.
0: That was something.
2: Great.
0: I know.
2: And then I know with Working Women, I think you're involved with this one on the 17th of June. We're doing a spa night in Trinity.
0: Yeah.
2: We're going to have, I think it's over $1,000 worth of raffles.
0: Oh, wow.
2: And we are going to have your amazing coconut
0: yes,
2: water.
0: We are.
2: And and the main ingredients doing food, and Simply Simple by Heather's doing a charcuterie board of desserts. It's going to be super fun.
0: You know, those women, and I was just hyping them up too just a little while ago before you called in, because the Working Women of Tampa Bay, oh my goodness, Michelle, that's such an amazing networking group for. It really is.
2: And yes. Everybody supports each other. Last mm-hmm. night, we had a great meeting in Newport Richey with about 25 of us. And you could just feel the connections within the room.
0: I was talking about the cocktails so and conversation. Now, you had it at a different location this time, right?
2: Last time and this time. So this is our second time there. And we've already booked for the next 2 months.
0: Okay.
2: The location is called Sip on Grand, uh-huh. and it's the cutest, like, wine shop.
0: Yeah.
2: And they make amazing sangria, and they put out a beautiful appetizer and charcuterie for us to snack on. Super great.
0: Ooh.
2: Oh, and they have this, like, secret room in the back that's like a speakeasy kind of thing.
0: Oh, wow.
2: So cool, yeah.
0: Oh, wow. I know. I wish I could have came last night. I was...
2: Yes.
0: There's not enough hours in the day sometimes.
2: Next month.
0: I will. I promise.
2: Oh, and then next week we have our Kiki's.
0: I was talking about
2: our coffee. Yeah.
0: I'm going there. I will. I will be there. I will.
2: Good, good.
0: I don't think I've missed a single one. If I have, it was just for a darn good reason.
2: I think so. No. Yeah, I don't think so.
0: Because I love
2: right,
0: that.
2: I don't think you've missed any.
0: No. But, and I do love that group in Port Richey, too. And I was telling the listeners that they can go on the internet to workingwomen.com, right?
2: Yes.
0: To either A, absolutely. Sign up, or B, just go to the calendar and just come check out one of the events, right? They can come as a guest.
2: Absolutely. Yeah. And I host the Pasco ones, so the ones in Trinity, Newport Richey, Lutz, that area.
0: Mm-hmm. Yeah,
2: and
0: I know.
2: We always have a lot of fun.
0: And don't you have one coming up in Lakeland or something?
2: We are working on our Lakeland chapter for sure. It'll be,
0: Yeah.
2: Those details will be coming out in the next couple months.
0: I'm sorry I leaked it, but I overheard that.
2: That's okay.
0: Oh, I was telling them about the working, the women empowerment breakfast or lunch.
2: Oh, wasn't that amazing?
0: That's the second one I've been to with you, and that was...
2: Right.
0: They honored you. Tell us a little bit about that, because...
2: Sure. So they brought together over 400 women, and it was a fundraiser for a few different charities in the Pasco area. And we had Julie Weintraub as the keynote speaker, and she did a really great job. And then they honored four of us as, like, Pasco Women of the Year. And my category was for connection, for connecting people together in the community. It was such an honor. And since that day, I keep thinking back to myself, my gosh, I'm so grateful. That was just an amazing experience. And then my table was all my BFFs.
0: I know, right? And I want to give a shout out to Simply Sinful by Heather and Christina from The Main Ingredient. And you, the Saucy Queen.
2: Yeah.
0: And we had the Salt Room. And who was the other? The place is related to Salt Room.
2: Oh, the Sustain Me.
0: Sustain Me. All of you guys donated prizes for the fashion show. Thank you. Oh, yeah. We raffled those up, and those people were so happy.
2: Ooh. Good.
0: Yeah. Yeah, that sweet chai sauce.
2: Yes.
0: That's so good.
2: Delicious.
0: Mm-hmm. I know you were giving that away last year at the Women Empowerment.
2: Yes, exactly.
0: And this year you were giving stuff away too. You had fans with the Saucy Queen on.
2: Yeah.
0: And they honored you.
2: I know. It was so amazing. It was such a great experience.
0: Yeah.
2: And I've heard next year is going to be even bigger because they sold out this year. So they're looking for an even bigger venue.
0: I was going to say, are they going to have to get a bigger venue? Because there wasn't a seat left. The place was sold out.
2: Oh, yeah.
0: Yeah.
2: So they're looking for a bigger venue for next year.
0: And all of the vendors and owner, the people that set up tables there? Wow.
2: So great.
0: Yeah. Yeah.
2: Yeah.
0: Yeah. Yeah. And the women that got up and did speak, they had some really amazing stories to tell.
2: They really did. And one of my favorites is the flute.
0: We had her on the show a couple months ago. Leanne.
2: Yes. She is so great.
0: The cookie lady.
2: Yeah.
0: She's wonderful. And the golden flute.
2: Yes.
0: Yeah, I was surprised to see her get up there and she did her thing. That was awesome.
2: Yeah, it was so great.
0: Yeah. Yeah.
2: It's women empowering women and lifting each other along the way. That's the way to go.
0: It is.
2: Like the analogy that they used is when you're going up in the elevator, you got to send the elevator back down to the ground floor someone else can come up to.
0: Yes, that's what they were talking about there. Yes.
2: Yeah.
0: Yeah, to pass
2: it
0: on.
2: So true.
0: Right.
2: Absolutely.
0: Pay
2: and that's
0: forward.
2: What we do.
0: Uh-huh. Yeah.
2: As friends, we always help each other when we can. We can't always effort every moment, but when we can, we're there.
0: Right,
2: you know?
0: Exactly, you know, and do the best that we can.
2: Exactly.
0: And so you've got the Watermelon Festival coming up. What else?
2: Yeah, then we in the fall, we have the I Like It Hot Festival, which is a spicy food festival.
0: Mm-hmm.
2: And that will be at Anglin Brothers Park on September 12th and 13th.
0: Yeah, that's a big one.
2: And this is our 26th annual.
0: Wow. I think we're going to have to do that. I think Coco to Go needs to do that one. I do.
2: You need to.
0: I keep missing like every other event because we're just booked with something
2: but
0: else.
2: That's such a beautiful park.
0: Yeah, we're gonna head over there.
2: Yeah.
0: Yeah.
2: Definitely. Coconut water really helps cool down.
0: Kind of cool down that hot.
2: Right? All the different spices. And
0: I mean,
2: sauces.
0: If they want us to, we could throw some pepper in there.
2: No, I think we need to have you as the
0: cool it down. Yes,
2: to cool it down. We have so many contests too, so you know they're going to come on over.
0: Oh yeah,
2: you know after they get fired up.
0: Yikes!
2: Exactly.
0: That's hilarious. And what else you got coming up?
2: And then in the winter we have Fall Y'all and Jingle Bell at Coachman.
0: Yeah, we're going to do both of those, too. We did that last year. Happy Fall, y'all. Yeah.
2: Happy Fall, y'all.
0: That one's cute.
2: So great.
0: Yeah.
2: And Jingle Bell, too.
0: Jingle Bell, we've done that 2 years.
2: We're working on another show, but we haven't finalized everything yet. But we're looking at possibly doing a drone show at Coachman.
0: Oh, Coachman Park, a drone show? Interesting.
2: That'll be fun. A nighttime market.
0: Ah, yes. Night markets are popping up all over the place. We just did one up there at Wiregrass Mall last.
2: Oh, good.
0: Last Saturday.
2: Cool.
0: Yeah, we got invited. It was through Market Spread.
2: Good.
0: But one of the gals from Working Women actually suggested. The gal that does all the charity events.
2: Yes.
0: She did. She reached out to
2: good.
0: Me and said they needed a drink vendor. Did we mind? And I said, heck nah. We'll be there.
2: Oh, good.
0: And they had a ton of bounce houses and they had some
2: great
0: food I can't talk tonight. I've been doing this. Food vendors. And and they had all kinds of really great stuff going on there in the middle of the Wiregrass Mall. I love that mall.
2: Oh, it's great. Absolutely.
0: But the night market went over well until the torrential downpour.
2: Oh, yeah.
0: The night market.
2: I think we're going to get some tonight, too.
0: Well, they were calling for it all week, and we really need it badly down here.
2: Yeah.
0: Yeah.
2: We do.
0: Yeah.
2: My grass and plants need it.
0: Yes, exactly. And so, Michelle, is there anything else you'd like to add for the listeners to know?
2: Just to continue listening to this great show because it brings local together, people that support each other, and you're doing great things, Ellen.
0: Aw, thank you so much.
2: We try our best. I'll see you next week at the Lutz Coffee.
0: At the Lutz Coffee. And can you direct everybody to your website, too, Michelle?
2: Sure. You can go to saucyqueen.com. 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
0: Perfect. Thank you so much for taking time
2: Thank
0: out of
2: you,
0: your busy
2: Ellen.
0: Schedule to call in tonight, Michelle.
2: Absolutely. My pleasure. You have a great night.
0: You too, honey. Thanks.
2: Bye. Ciao, ciao.
0: Bye. All right. Oh, the Saucy Queen. She's always such a pleasure to talk to. We had so many people to schedule in here to call tonight, and I don't know what the heck is going on with everybody. I think it's maybe the rain because it's about to happen again. Or is the sun out? Oh, the sun is out. The clouds were in. Now they're gone. You guys didn't get any rain over here, did you? No. I'm talking to the engineer over here. Oh, my gosh. It's better than talking to myself. But you know what we do? We have a lot of events scheduled for Coco to go. Just keep abroad on our website and our social media, Coco with the number 2 and then go. Because we do have some new events that will be popping up in the next couple of months. We are going to take a week off in July, too, because we're going on vacation before Madeline goes away to school. But she's going to be in summer school online, which isn't really anything new for her because she's been a flex student all through her high school career, she calls it. So she's going to do summer school online, and then she'll be at FAU in the fall, her and her friends. So I think that, you know, it's bittersweet, right? As you want to say, it's a bittersweet time, but she's very excited. And we're excited for her because we want her to move forward and continue her education and be the best that she can. Anyways, I guess we're about to close out the show. I don't know if we have any more callers that are going to be calling in here tonight. What is going on, people? I'm about to start calling them and be like, hey, hello. Everybody's graduating from high school this time of year. There's so many things going on. You know, I get it. But we're going to be back here again, 2 times again next month. I don't have the dates yet. Dawn keeps bugging me too. I have to commit. I know. But the 13th, we're going to be under the oaks for Madeline's graduation and 18th birthday party. We're going to be at the Wiregrass Mall. Like I said, first and third Saturday. So we'll be there the third Saturday of June. And then we'll be back on schedule first Saturday back at Wiregrass Mall of July, which is right around the 4th of July. I can't believe it. This year is just flying. Literally 6 months into the year almost. It's crazy. But I guess that's about it. That's pretty much going to have to conclude the show. I can't say enough good things, though, about the people that called in here tonight. I really appreciate everything that you guys have done and done to help us out over the years. We couldn't do it without you. The teamwork makes the dream work. And I just want to say God bless you all. Also, quick reminder, this is a Dawn Reese Hollywood Connections, the special with the Madeline and Mommy show. Good night, y'all.

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1: Tell me for real.
2: Check one, two.
1: That's wonderful. I love you, Mike. Wears a braided chain made of silver from the north of Spain. Oh,
2: mic check one, two.
1: Oh, no more mic checks. Man that Brandy loves. His name is Evan. Yeah, shout out to my son Evan. And actually shout out to all the mamas in the world, all the daddies in the world. You know, one thing I always like to say is, and now it's not in the Bible, but it's just what I like to say is, girls are gifts and boys are blessings. Yeah, what do y'all think about that? Girls are gifts, boys are blessings. I like it.
3: My boys are blessings. They're angels. I got so lucky just today. My good friend, she's talking about her son, and just he did the dishes in the pool, literally.
1: Oh, he did his dishes in the pool.
3: Yeah, he soaked his mom's dishes because they made spaghetti. They soaked
1: bless
3: them
1: this
3: in the
1: child.
3: I'm like,
1: leave that to the girls.
3: They are blessings.
1: You know, my son actually called me. He was texting me the other day, and I pointed out to all of my friends and everyone that was in the house, my cousin, everyone. I was like, my son is actually just texting me to say hi.
3: I know, I always screenshot you on my son's
1: text. He's texting me to say hi. Hey, my son is 22 years old. Yeah. And after the age of, I'd say 15, no, I'd say 16, really 17 for boys. If your son is texting you, then you're just so fortunate. You know, and as a mom, I'm like, yeah, your

0: texted me. He's like, wow, mom, you always ruin it. So, like, he was texting me the other night at the age of 22, and I'm trying to be cool, like, yeah, well, what's up? I'm just
1: chilling. You responded?
0: Yeah. I respond to my son, definitely. Only to my son and to the Lord.
1: So her phone's not dead is what I heard.
0: Hey, everyone witnesses that. So everyone, welcome to the Brandy Joy Joyride on 106.1 FM with me, your host and stand-up comedian, Brandy Joy. And as always, I am here with my dear co-host and our favorite number one Swiftie, Liz Taylor. Say hello, Liz.
2: Hi, Liz.
0: Hi, Liz.
2: Tell me for real.
0: Tell me for real. Thanks again for tuning in. Feel free to live stream us on YouTube or Instagram under Brandy Joy Joyride. Be sure to like, follow, and subscribe. Oh, let me see if I can turn that up for you. All right, so Liz.
2: Yes.
0: Liz said that she had
1: I have a new joke. I just came up with this on the ride here. Are you ready for it?
0: Yes, I am. Oh, my gosh. Your son is calling Liz. Liz, your son's calling. Can we answer?
1: Do you want to answer?
0: Yeah, we got to answer. Hey, put what's up? Speaker. You're on air, sweet boy. You're on air. We just spoke about how when your kids call you, you should answer the phone. Sorry, Dad. I never answer. But Liz, hi, Elijah.
3: Hi.
0: See?
1: Are you, so sweet.
0: Are you okay? We're on air. Your mom is on air with me. Are you just doing a shout-out? You could have called into the radio station.
1: He wants to
0: call
1: in and say his favorite Taylor Swift song.
0: Hey, Elijah, I love you, sweetie. Could you... Can you call into the radio station? That way we can hear you better.
1: Write down the number, son.
0: 727-441-3000.
1: Call it now, and we'll answer.
0: You gotta call it. If you want some McDonald's, then you gotta call in the radio station.
1: I'll get you
0: station.
1: McDonald's call. I love you. And everyone else, 441-3000.
0: 3000. Oh, I bet you we turned
1: just up. Call the radio. I love you, son. Bye.
0: All right, so, hey, you got a joke for us, Liz?
1: Oh, yeah, I have a joke. I just saw this on the way here. Knock, knock.
0: Who's there?
1: Joe.
0: Joe who?
1: Joe Mama.
0: Joe Mama. Got
1: him.
0: Yes.
1: You're welcome.
0: With us on this joyride, paying for all the gas and insurance is our show sponsor, One Unit's Joe Rieger. How are you, Joe?
4: I'm doing great. How's everybody doing out there?
0: Oh, Joe. Joe's so cool. So One Unit is a company dedicated to bringing people together and letting people's voices be heard, including ours. So, yes, Liz Taylor will end up having all of us call him Joe Mama by the end of the show.
1: I already
0: because,
1: did that.
0: Yeah. Liz, if you've not noticed, gets whatever she wants.
1: Mm-hmm.
0: Yeah.
1: I do.
0: Liz gets and does whatever she wants. We have show hosts that are here tonight that you're going to absolutely love. And on the way here, I let them know, by the way, you love Liz, you love Taylor Swift, if you know what's good for us. And also, Liz says and does whatever she wants. As soon as Liz comes, she's only going to let you talk. She's only going to let her talk to me. No one's allowed to talk to me. And she's going to make us listen to Taylor Swift the whole time we need to practice.
1: And the boys were so sweet about it.
0: I know.
1: They were dancing.
0: They learned to dance.
1: It was so cute. And then they let us watch. Can I do the Taylor Swift news
0: we're
1: real
0: gonna
1: quick?
0: We're going to get in there.
1: All right, we'll get hang tight. I know everyone's at the edge of their seat, we'll but we'll that. Wait for that.
0: We'll do that with our quickie with a Swiftie segment. Yes, excellent. Now, we are here to entertain you, upbuild you, enlighten you, if at all possible, and even hear from you. We're going to open up this show first with doing a quick drive-by. Yeah, it's a Brandy Joy Joyride. We're going to do a quick drive-by to pick up a guest who you are going to love. Then we will continue on with our quickie with a Swiftie segment, where you will hear the latest in entertainment news from the baddest chick, Liz Taylor.
2: Tell me for real.
0: And of course, I love asking our listeners, you during this rush hour, a beautiful day outside in Florida, we got it going on. I'm going to ask y'all more intimate, personal questions in our Share If You Dare segment of the show, where I'd like you to think of your own experiences. Like, for real, listeners, how would you answer, you know? What happened with you with these questions, you know? And maybe Share If You Dare by calling into the studio at 727-441-3000. And of course, a must at any party, especially because we always have a great time, Liz, is we'll do a little spin the bottle.
2: That's my favorite part.
0: Spin the bottle. And then maybe some truth or dare. Oh, yeah. That's what we're going to do. Favorite. Like, how do you do that on air? You're going to find out. Sounds fun, right?
2: It does.
0: A little scary.
2: Tell me for real.
0: So, Joe Mama, what car are we borrowing today?
4: We got a 1994 Acura Integra souped up chameleon.
0: Oh, shoot.
4: Yeah, buddy.
0: What tags?
4: Illinois.
0: Where'd we borrow this car from?
4: I have no idea.
0: All right, well, let's take this bad boy to pick up our first guest, Honk Honk. What is going on? Addison, what is up?
3: How y'all
2: doing?
3: How
2: do you spell that?
3: ADD is on.
0: What?
4: I know all about ADD.
2: I have ADD.
0: I really don't know how we spelled the rest of his name.
2: It again, Addison.
0: I was done at the second D.
3: ADD is on, and that's me. You can find me everywhere. Instagram, all that.
0: Actually, that's why you're here, is because I find you everywhere. You know, one thing about good friends, you know, like you can message your friends, hey, let's meet out at this place or that place, right? And whether they do or not, whatevs. However, how about those people you run into all the time without ever having to even text, right?
3: Oh, yeah.
0: And that's you, Addison. Like, I actually just run into you everywhere.
3: We see each other maybe once or twice every other month or so, like that.
0: And I'm rude as anything. I might not even have your number actually saved in my phone. Don't feel bad. Don't feel bad. I have no one's number saved in my phone, and I did find it. But still, it's not needed because we run into each other.
2: Mm-hmm. And so, it's a compliment, though. If she doesn't answer your calls, that means that's her love language.
0: It is.
2: I keep talking this.
0: I showed up at Liz's house because she was praying to God.
2: I had turned my Taylor Swift hoodie around.
0: Oh, yeah.
2: Remember?
0: Oh, that was deep.
2: Because it was, like, hanging, and I'm like...
0: So Liz Taylor, you know, she is our favorite Swiftie. We all go through some real-life stuff, and sometimes we think it's, like, depression. No, it's not depression. You're actually going through real-life stuff. Like, you're reacting exactly as someone going through some hard stuff is going through.
2: That's why I haven't been here in a couple of weeks.
0: Yeah, it's all right. I did show up at her house, so it's fine.
2: Anyway, I didn't mean to say, I want to hear what Addison.
0: Oh, yeah, Addison, sorry.
2: But anyway, that's why I haven't been here. Thank you for that, Brady.
0: ADD, Addison.
3: It is on.
0: Yeah. So, really, like, I run to you all the time, which means, like, when you run to people without messaging them, that means y'all kind of have, like, the same lifeline, the same aura-ish, right?
3: Following the same circles.
0: I was joking with someone from downtown, you know, someone you ran into all the time type stuff. Mm-hmm. And I was like, we're going to end up at each other's funerals.
3: Oh, yeah.
0: And not even know who actually died. We're just going to show up because we show up.
3: I'm ready for the after party at my funeral. You know what I'm saying?
0: I mean, we're like, wait, it was me.
2: Well, it's going to be me and Brandy buried and like Addison and Joe Mama's.
0: I know. We're not even dead. We're just doing it.
2: No, we'll probably be dead.
0: Well, one of us. No, it would always be both of us. Team, same team, everybody.
2: Teamwork makes the dream work.
0: So Addison, yeah, not only is he super cool just because, I mean, listen to his voice. I know the radio, he does not have the face for radio. Sorry. Someone told me I have a very, and they said, Brandy, why does your compliments sound like insults?
2: I said,
0: sorry, Addison, you do not have the face for radio.
3: Hey, but I do have that voice for it, though.
0: Oh, man. He looks like Heath Ledger. And someone else had called him Keanu Reeves, don't he? Heath Ledger, Keanu Reeves, Josh Hartnett is who I said.
3: Well, thank you very much.
2: He looks like ADD. Looks like Addison. He doesn't look like, I mean, y'all can.
0: Oh, that's sweet. She thinks you look unique.
2: I think you look special. And you can come on YouTube.
3: S-P-C-H-U-L. And I read the short bus,
2: too. Where do they come check and see who he looks like?
0: No, he's YouTube. Special. Go ahead and check us out on Instagram, Rainy Joy Joyride. Whoa. And then you can see what this beauty looks like.
2: And where do you find you on Instagram?
0: I know he's super hot on the outside, but his insides, I can only imagine. Let's learn a little bit more about your brain. Tell us who you are other than super hot.
3: So I do festival production all around the Bay Area. I've worked for multiple big festivals in St. Petersburg.
0: Can we go ahead and name drop a couple?
3: Well, we've got Gasparilla Music Festival coming up in Tampa, April 10th through 12th. We've got a lot of cool bands like
0: Can we say
3: Mount
0: Soulja?
3: Joy? No, no, they're not on that one.
0: All right, well, anyways, I love them.
3: Yeah,
0: I run into them sometimes.
3: Yeah, those are my homies.
0: They are freaking homies, mm-hmm. And I know they got like families and everything. I think the last time we seen the front head guy with the blonde dreadlocks.
3: Yeah, Trevor.
0: Trevor.
3: Yeah. He likes to hang out and kick it over at the neighborhood bar.
0: Heck,
3: you know what
0: yeah.
3: I mean?
0: Well, he's showing off kids or picture of his kids and stuff. Mm. Like he got a gift. As I said, girls got blessings or girls are gifts, boys are blessings. He was showing off his kid, so it's great. Anyway, so yeah. I always get so personal. Yeah. You are an actual rock star. You do like you actually have background everything to all the coolest things around the Bay. Being, you said the Gasparilla thing coming up, but you also do the Reggae Fest.
3: Yeah, I used to. Well, I worked for Reggae Rise Up for 10 years, and I also do videography for the NFL, the NCAA.
0: Oh, I just do some videography for the NFL. What does that stand for?
3: It's a National Football League.
0: Oh, so kind of a big deal.
3: I mean, it's hard work. If you love what you do, you never work a day in your life.
0: Excellent.
3: Then you got to turn. You got to figure out a way to turn your hobbies into your career.
0: I know. Like charge a fee.
1: I didn't know Addison was actually like really awesome. I have so many questions.
0: I know he's actually exceptionally awesome.
1: I ask one question?
0: You can do whatever you want, Liz.
1: Okay, Addison.
3: Yes.
1: Have you met Taylor Swift, or do you have plans to ever?
0: Let's get to the meat.
3: Ooh, yes. No, I do not know her, but yes, I would like to meet her.
1: Good Are you answer. Going to?
3: If I can work for her, absolutely.
1: But don't you? I'm sorry. What's you your job what? Again, though? Like, don't you host?
3: I've worked some big shows that where they would bring me on as like a stage production and stuff like that. That's awesome. And hopefully the stars will align that, you know.
1: And then you get to meet Taylor. Bucks.
3: Mm-hmm. Oh yeah.
0: You know, Joe Rieger over here with One Unit. He's the one that I put on those King of the Ring things, which actually he sponsors the show. So shout out, and actually you two are sponsoring the show. So thank you to Addison. Holla.
3: Oh yeah.
0: Where can we find you on Instagram?
3: ADD.
0: Not just because he looks like Heath Ledger and Keanu Reeves and who's the other guy? Anyways, if they all had a baby, like not Brokeback Mountain baby, but you know, yeah, like
1: baby, no,
0: it would be this handsome specimen.
1: But and he's smart.
0: Yeah, he's smart too. Anyways,
1: he's gonna meet Taylor Swift in like 14 minutes.
0: He's very talented. He got great personality. He seems very truthful.
1: Anyway, where do we find?
0: He's had
1: you?
0: My back. Yeah, but anyways, he's super hot. So
3: you can actually find me on Instagram. ADD is on. Simple. Look up Addison Tab. Boom. You'll find me everywhere. It's the same. If you got business opportunities, hit me up. AddisonTab@gmail.com.
0: Heck yeah! And shout out, like for real, St. Pete. This is the Tampa Bay area. You know what I mean?
1: So it's literally just Addison?
3: Yeah.
0: ADD is
1: ISON.
3: Yeah.
1: That's it? That's your Instagram?
3: That's my name. It's ADD.
1: You're old.
3: Is on.
1: You got one. Oh, it's is on. So yeah. Addison is on.
0: He's old.
1: Okay. I thought it was just Addison. I'm like, I thought I was the oldest one in the room.
0: All right. So Addison, no. You're
1: so
0: the
1: Addison
0: Addison's
1: is
0: the
1: on.
0: Youngest in the room.
1: I'm the oldest.
0: I mean, I keep the pain on the inside, you know, but I look quite thankful and I'm happy. All right, so anyways, Addison, tell us something that's going on with the Gasparilla thing before we move on to our Champagne segment, in which we'll really get to know more about you and our listeners.
3: So Gasparilla Music Festival is coming up in Tampa at Meridian Fields in downtown Tampa. We've got Mount Joy, we have Two Friends, High Wolf, Government Mule, it's a very eclectic mix of music. That's
0: so what
3: carried.
0: Is that though? Is it like a festival?
3: Mm-hmm. We're gonna have
0: where's the festival
3: five city? Stages in Tampa at Meridian Fields, and which is right outside of the cruise terminal over in Tampa.
0: Okay.
3: So it's that channel side area.
0: Oh my goodness! Nice, I told you he does some big stuff.
3: Mm-hmm.
4: Yeah, cool.
3: We used to have it at Julian B. Lane and Curtis Hickson, but we got screwed by weather.
0: That's history.
3: Yeah.
0: Moving forward now.
3: We took 2 years off. We're coming back strong this year. So hopefully the weather cooperates.
0: Addison's quite local to the Tampa Bay area. And I want to also mention that he's actually a friend of mine. He's actually even supported my comedy career.
3: Mm-hmm.
0: Uh-huh. And speaking with Addison, he, oh my goodness, he is quite a unique human being. Like, his conversations are quite different than mine. Like, mine's end up being like, oh yeah, and then I got kicked out of this bar.
1: I'm sorry on that one.
0: Oh my goodness. It's a true story, like, stories. And his are completely different. His are like, yeah, so different country and,
4: we're under fire and
3: drinking the bathroom.
0: I can mention that you were in the Army, correct?
3: Yeah, I was in the Army for 8 years.
0: Army for real, for real.
3: For real, from 2006 Man. To 2013.
1: Huh. Thank you for your service.
3: No, don't mention it.
0: Say it. Thank you for your service.
1: If you don't mind me asking, my dad was too. Where did you serve?
3: I was stationed out of Fort Polk, Louisiana. And then I was deployed to Baghdad, Iraq for 15 months and then Afghanistan for a year.
0: Wow. I told you, for real, for real. And like, when you have normal conversations with people.
1: Thank you for your service. That's real. Beautiful.
0: Absolutely.
1: Addison's kind of a gift to God. I really.
0: And a blessing. He's a blessing.
1: At first, I didn't like him. I'm like, who are you? Why are you with my friend?
0: I know.
1: And I'm on air, and I'm like, shoot, this guy's actually really good.
0: He's really
1: My dad
0: cool.
1: was in the Navy, and he built bombs on submarines in Vietnam. He retired.
0: It's kind
3: one
0: of
3: one job I wouldn't want. I'm sorry.
1: Oh, he my dad's a genius. He can. I know. Yeah. He built bombs.
0: After some of these conversations I've had with Addison, like, his relationship to normal human being stories, I'm like, literally, this is a Brain Joe joyride. He's just like, yeah, in a tank.
1: But that is normal.
0: Blows my mind.
1: I love Addison right now.
0: It's so great seeing totally different conversations. Like, literally, like,
1: And he likes Sarah Swift.
0: And, oh, yeah. Oh, yeah. Oh, yeah. And you're very talented. And we get to meet you and know you. And you come through and you show up.
3: Yeah.
0: Show up. And so we're going to continue this joyride. Oh, my goodness. Sorry. It's, listeners, we thank you for joining us on this joyride. It's 6:25. We might have a few more hitchhikers on the way. Do y'all want to do any shout-outs before we move on with our Share If You Dare segment, where I ask more intimate personal questions?
1: I do.
0: Oh, yeah? What's a shout-out, Liz? Who's one of your shout-outs, Liz?
1: Tyair.
0: Hi, Tyair.
1: Hi, Tyair. Can I say two more?
0: Oh, you can do whatever you want.
1: Ethan and Elijah.
0: Ethan and Elijah.
1: My baby boys.
0: Yeah, the one that just called
1: and
0: in.
1: And Evan.
0: He called in and said that he was hungry. Like, his mom's all of a sudden not going to feed him.
1: Do you know how much food I have at my house?
0: You're like, you know what? How old are your boys? They're in their teens.
1: 13 and 16.
0: You're like, you know, Elijah, I'm going to wait till you're 16 in a few months. Then I'm just going to stop feeding you.
1: No, I can't say it on air. But you know what I want? I want to just
0: I know. It's all right. I'm going to get to some McDonald's.
1: Hotel for a few minutes.
0: McDonald's and Taco Bell. We already know. And some milk. Milk for the young one. See, I even
1: chocolate.
0: Know what your kid's like.
1: Anyway, I love my babies. They're angels. They're not spoiled at all.
0: Oh, yes, they are. And so
1: if
0: are
1: they
0: you,
1: want
0: Liz.
1: McDonald's,
0: Liz,
1: and
0: you're spoiled as well.
1: Oh, no. Yeah.
0: With these blessings.
1: With those blessings. I am. Anyway.
0: You really are.
1: That was my shout out.
0: Joe Mama, do you want to do any shout outs?
4: I'll shout out my buddy out, Donnie. Donnie, the old school subs and seafood over there at 1700 4th Street South.
0: Donnie.
1: Send my kids
4: man.
1: Food.
4: And also, I'm going to shout out my mom.
1: Joe the Mama.
4: Love you, Mom.
0: Our number mom. One fan. I go to her house and I just like drink with her.
1: You
0: I'm
1: say
0: like,
1: knock, knock.
0: I do. Knock, knock.
1: When you like, go before you get in the house, before you drink.
0: She's like, I'm like, who's there? It's really Joe's mama. She's a real person.
4: That was
0: person.
4: So funny that day.
1: She's a real person. It never gets old.
0: It doesn't. It's a new joke. Addison, what about you?
3: I just want to shout out to my dog, Leonardo. Aww. If you're looking, you can see a picture of him.
0: Oh, Leonardo. Oh, he's fine.
1: Aww, what kind of dog is he?
3: He's a mini golden doodle. He's a good boy.
0: He's a good boy. He looks like a good boy.
3: Good boy.
0: He
1: That's what
0: like
1: people say about my dog.
0: Yeah, but me, they call me a bad beep. Come on, see, I didn't say it because I know producer Mike might not be paying attention. But y'all know what I am. I'm not a good girl. I'm a bad. Come on, Mike, where are we at? Beep.
1: Can we talk about Eddie real quick?
0: Real quick, I want to do a
1: Edward.
0: Shout out to.
1: That's it.
0: Good night, John Boy. You know, I realize I don't shout them out enough. Every time I walk around downtown, there's like a line around Goodnight John Boy, because that is the disco spot. That is a hot spot. It is a great spot. And when I go, they just like let me in. Like, you know what's even better is they've never even kicked me out.
1: I was gonna ask that.
0: They've never kicked me
1: out. What? Wait, there's a place that you haven't been kicked out of?
0: Good night, John Boy. They turn up, obviously, because I show up. And I leave gracefully, or I just like sleep under the bar somewhere now. But for real, shout out Goodnight John Boy. It is really one of the hottest disco spots for anybody in the Tampa Bay area. Goodnight John Boy in the Tampa Bay area. And really, if you see me walking around, you better come up to me, because we're going to walk straight through that door.
1: And they give you in the drinks. It's a little disco ball cup.
0: Disco ball.
1: And guess what else I got? From you left your t-shirt. John Boy.
0: I love my Goodnight John Boy.
1: Good boy.
0: I told you, Goodnight John Boy shirt.
1: And you
0: over
1: know
0: at
1: what?
0: Her house.
1: I said,
0: I left my shirt at your house.
1: Oh. And your dress. And
0: my goodness, I'm blushing.
1: But no, I was like, I'm not going to tell her because I really like this t-shirt.
0: Good.
1: Well, you took my t-shirt too, though. So I'm like, I'll hold it.
4: I hope
1: hostage.
4: She never knows.
3: Happens to chicks too.
0: All right, listeners. It's now about 6:30. We want to thank you for listening and joining us on the Brandy Joy Joyride on 106.1 FM. Actually, I want to do one more quick shout out to Meat Sauce. He's actually just a personal friend. Don't ask. That's why he gave me an incognito name. I'm about those people that keep things secret.
4: Meat sauce. Yeah, I know meat sauce.
0: Yes, you do. And he's actually a homie, and so shout out meat sauce. All right, so thank you for joining us on the Brandy Joy Joyride, 106.1 FM. Find us under socials, Brandy Joy Joyride, Brandy Joy Comedian, Brandy with an I. And now, all of y'all would like to know let's do the quickie with a Swiftie. A quickie with a Swiftie is exactly what it sounds like. But it's going to be super, super quick, you know. So, and we're on the radio, so it's going to be all
4: 30 audible. Seconds.
1: Again, I'm injured. But I am Taylor Swift, and this
4: oh,
1: is...
4: Oh, no.
0: Tell me.
1: Why did the mics go off?
0: Oh, I'm sorry. I did that myself. Go on. Just tell us about T. Okay. Swift.
1: No, it's...
0: Taylor Swift.
1: Anyway.
0: Sorry, so...
1: Technical difficulties. Anyway, I'm Taylor Swift. She dropped her Elizabeth Taylor music video.
0: Uh-huh.
1: I am... As of right now, you can only watch it on Apple Music and Spotify if you have a subscription. But anyway, really exciting
0: news.
1: We
0: did actually watch it.
1: You can actually watch it. And then I don't have the date in front of me, but I think on YouTube
0: we watched it'll be released. Apple and...
1: Oh, Thursday. So what day is today? Thursday. Oh, so tonight, oh, it's a... yeah, and then... Oh, no, it won't be. Anyway, right now it's on Apple Music and Spotify. And uh-huh. I apologize for my funny talking. We're having some technical difficulties real quick. But that's great news. That's one of my favorite songs
0: as
1: from
0: as long as
1: Taylor.
0: Someone can hear us, that'd be great.
5: Can you hear?
0: I don't know. But it's okay. Moving forward. Just act like they can hear us. All right, perfect.
1: But anyway, yeah, Taylor Swift dropped her I'm Elizabeth Taylor music video. It's on Apple Music and Spotify as of right now. I'm not 100% sure when it goes on YouTube. I'm assuming by tomorrow. I haven't looked that up, but we did watch the music video in the parking lot here tonight.
0: And it was solid.
1: And it was. It was beautiful.
0: All right, well, let's go ahead and move on with our Share If You Dare segment of the show. Now, whether you're listening to the Brandy Joy Joyride on the radio or on Instagram Live, I want you to go ahead and with these questions, think to yourself, how would you answer? And Share If You Dare by calling into the studio at 727-441-3000. Now, moving on with our first question, everyone. And think, how would you answer? The first question is going to be, and how this is going to go is I'm going to ask a question and then we're going to go around the room, okay? First question is, what was the first CD you ever owned? What was the first CD you ever owned, purchased? Now, you don't got to like scrape your brain, but just think to the general first one. And mine would be the Jagged Little Pill, Alanis Morissette. Oh, yeah. Alanis Morissette. You know what's crazy about that album is like, see, when you had CDs, everybody... If you just kept them playing,
1: use a cassette to record. There was that you could sell them to.
0: There was a secret And there's a secret, what is it called? Secret song on that Jagged Little Pill CD. It was that, I don't know, but it's at the very end of the last track. Like, if you keep playing, it's like 2 minutes afterwards. And so there's a secret song at the end, so that was pretty cool.
1: I'm glad you said that, Brandy, because I initially was going to say Hanson, but I'm, as you were asking that question, I'll never forget my brother, my younger brother, Jonathan. He got the CD for Jagged Little Pill, and we were watching that, listening to that song, and we thought it was so bad. Like, Swallow It Down, What a Jagged Little Pill. And we're like, and it was so bad in the day. We're like,
0: have you ever tried to swallow a pill with, like, alcohol?
1: Never.
0: Yeah.
1: Like, ever.
0: I mean, I tried a few times. And it's just harder
1: five
0: than...
1: minutes ago.
0: 5 minutes ago. What was the first CD you purchased?
1: Again, I just remember being passionate about Hanson, but as you were asking that...
0: I'm sorry, but can you tell me? I can't think you want. Can you tell me?
1: There was Alanis Morissette.
0: You don't know how.
1: Iced tea. Mm-bop. Iced tea.
0: I was singing Hanson.
1: Mm-bop. Plant a seed, bend a flower, plant a rose. You can plant any one of those. Keep planting to find out which one grows. It's a secret no one knows. Uh-ohs, no one knows.
0: Uh-ohs,
1: mm-bop. Ba-dee-bop. We're not singers. Mm-bop.

0: Yeah, yeah. Can you tell me? No. Can you tell me? No. Can you tell me? Is it gonna be a flower or a rose? Can you tell me? We are not singers. Thank you for not changing the channel during that.
1: What about you, Joe Rieger? Hey, honestly, listeners, what was the first CD that y'all even purchased? And so y'all know why we sing an mbop, and y'all know y'all ain't that mad.
2: That mad.
0: And call us at 727-441-3000.
1: Joe
0: Mama.
2: Mortal Kombat.
1: Joe Mama.
2: Mortal Kombat soundtrack. Bam.
3: Yes.
2: Heck yeah, man.
1: All right. I feel like
2: they wrote out.
1: I feel like there's a wave of emotion across the bay when you said that. Like, I truly feel more people felt that than Alanis Morissette and Hanson together, which is a feat. I mean, finish her.
0: Finish her. Sonia wins.
1: Sonia.
0: The kiss of death. I'm sorry. Joe Mama, tell us about this album.
1: All right, Addison, you want to go ahead? You want to go ahead and answer what's the... Can you hear?
4: Mine was actually Green Day's Dookie.
1: Green Day. Yeah. Oh, my goodness.
4: And then also I bought Crazy Sexy Cool by TLC, which is classic.
0: Red light. Don't go chasing waterfalls.
1: The night. Baby, it's your... What's your favorite? Baby, what's your favorite song on Crazy Sexy Cool?
4: It would definitely be Waterfalls.
1: Waterfalls.
0: I think she said go go Jason Waterfalls. I thought she was saying go go Jason Waterfall, and then like 10 years later I realized it was don't go chasing waterfalls.
4: Jason Voorhees starts chasing her.
0: It like ruined my life. I'm like, I thought it was go go Jason.
1: Are there any lyrics that y'all... this is just another random question because I could say whatever I want. Do you have any lyrics that y'all completely had wrong? No, I can't think of anything right now.
0: Well, there's a new song that... Can I say it?
1: Maybe censor every word you say.
0: Okay, he might... Okay, no. Okay, there's Jews in Texas.
1: Oh, yeah. Jack.
0: What's her name?
1: Jack by myself. I drink Jack all by myself.
0: But there's Jews in Texas.
1: I drink Jack all by myself. All
0: right. And every time I hear that, I don't even know the real words.
1: Yeah,
0: but
1: so that's a strange one. You know, one I made it myself is... I can feel colors in the air tonight.
0: Oh no.
1: Isn't that good?
4: I Mike
1: can
4: Tyson.
1: Feel colors in the air tonight. I thought it was a pretty good play on words.
2: Bill Collins.
1: All right, so let's go on to the next question on our Share If You Dare segment. Now, Liz.
0: Oh, it's my turn.
1: I know. You only had a week to wonder. She writes 20 questions down.
0: Wait, do I get two or one?
1: You get as many as you want. There's the theme. Okay. Liz gets everything she wants.
0: Okay, because I have one that's like short.
1: What's the question?
0: I'm allowed to say it on air.
1: We'll see.
0: The beep.
1: Do the beep. Do the beep, Mike.
0: If I'm not, Mike.
1: Mike, you know, we got Eminem here. You're going to have to. Good Lord, it won't.
0: You might have
1: must
0: to.
1: Be going off that water bottle.
0: Does your butt hurt?
1: Whoa, yeah.
2: Oh, man.
1: No. Nice. No, mine's just fine.
0: Oh, I was supposed to answer first.
1: Oh, yeah, my bad.
0: My upper... Did I have to delete that?
1: No, you're fine.
0: Okay, I didn't think so.
1: It's not a man.
0: Anyway, why is I'll be hard? More vulgar next time. So a spider bit my thigh, and my butt hurts.
1: Goodness.
0: Leave that's a message, and I have a second
1: call
0: question.
1: You back.
0: All right, here's my
1: well,
0: second
1: everyone
0: question.
1: Gets to answer.
0: Oh, yeah, we got a girl in the room. Joe Mama, does your butt hurt?
2: No.
0: Why not?
1: Addison, you good?
2: After my divorce, I got rid of my pain in the butt.
1: Oh, got him!
0: Oh, got him!
1: Listen, Joe Mom over here, he got two types of jokes. He got Joe jokes, and then he got Joe Kings. The Joe Kings are like the really good ones, like y'all just heard. And the Joe Mama ones are the ones that you'll probably hear throughout the show. Moving on.
0: That was Joe awesome. Kings. Joe Kings.
2: Joe Kings.
1: Get it.
0: Wait, okay, Addison.
1: Addison. No, he
0: does
1: said
0: your
1: no.
0: Butt hurt? No? Why not?
4: Because I know how to wipe.
1: Oh. Boudet. I mean, touche.
0: Got him.
1: Got him. Now, how about this? Let's go ahead and move on to the next. Yes?
0: Okay, never mind.
1: You said wait. I'm waiting.
0: I thought I had two questions.
1: Oh, yeah, that was your second. What's your second question, Liz?
0: What's the best question you've ever been asked?
1: the last one.
3: I have to go first.
1: Okay, my bad.
3: The last one.
1: All right, we got a caller on hold.
3: Hi.
1: He's on the phone. Who are we picking up right now? Who's jaywalking? Who's hitchhiking?
5: Howdy!
1: Oh. Howdy, howdy, howdy. Seems like we're picking her up on a horse. Who's this?
5: Is this Brenda Joy?
1: Yes, it is.
3: Knock, knock.
1: Who's there, Liz?
5: Thank you. I'm Joe's mama. How you guys doing there?
1: Much better now.
0: So much better now.
1: The show is actually getting like a drag. I'm like, do we have a flat tire or something?
0: There's no dragging.
1: Now that she called, it's a dragon. Drag on.
5: My dogs are so happy I'm calling
1: drag
5: in.
1: ADD is on. And so to, is Joe.
5: Put your little mouth there.
1: This is Joe Mama.
3: I told the you. The original.
5: Brandy.
2: My mom.
1: Oh my goodness.
3: She exists. There's a Joe Mama.
1: She's a real woman.
5: Brandy.
1: I love you. So, speaking of Joe Mama, so Joe's mama is a real person, and she wrote a book.
3: Is it called Joe Mama?
1: It's written by Joe Mama.
3: That's
1: Patricia Joles. She wrote a book, and it was They Called Me Ahab, correct?
5: He called me Ahab.
1: So, I have the book actually on my dresser in my room. And then before I opened it, I realized I'm so obviously in love with you that I was a little shy to open up and read a book that you wrote of yourself. So I'm still, it's there, it's on my dresser, and it's a beautiful cover. I love it. I love the bridges in the back. It's beautiful. But I almost want to encourage someone else to read it first to let me know if it's okay. Like, I don't want to... Did y'all ever see the movie The Cell?
2: Yeah, I love that movie.
4: Who's Jennifer Lopez?
1: So Patricia Joles is Joe's mama's real name. Write it down. I'm not going to say it twice. I'll say it one more time. Patricia Joles.
0: And I'll say it four times after.
1: Joe Mama. Joe Mama. Joe Mama. Joe
0: Patricia
1: Mama.
0: Who?
1: Joles.
0: Joe Mama.
1: We love you.
0: Joe's
1: you.
0: Mama.
1: Hey, Joe's Mama. We just did a Share If You Dare question. I'd love to ask it to you. What was the first album that you ever, CD, that you ever owned or purchased for yourself?
5: Wow. The Pretenders.
1: What was it?
5: The Pretenders.
1: The Pretenders? Oh, that's awesome. Don't they sing the Got Breasts in Pocket? I'm going to use it. I'm gonna make you notice. Gonna use my eyes. Gonna use my legs.
0: Is that it?
1: Is that it? The Pretenders?
5: You're talking about years ago.
1: Pretenders, A. I think that was it. I'm mad at my trivia lately.
0: What's Joe Mama's favorite song from The Pretenders?
1: Her. What's your favorite song? Do you recall or do you just remember the album?
5: Just the album.
1: Thank you for calling.
0: What's your favorite song in general?
1: Obviously, the sailors say Brandy.
0: Obviously, Taylor Swift. What is it, Joe Mama?
5: I think now. I can't think of a favorite one. I love any love song.
1: I got it.
2: Karaoke song, Mom.
1: I wish. She said she's not sure, but she sang one karaoke. Oh, not to brag, but she sang karaoke at one of my shows, and she sung, "Oh My Love."
5: Yeah, that's the one.
1: My darling, I've hungered for your touch. Hello. All right, that's for Joe Mama. Righteous Brothers, Unchained Melody.
0: Duh.
1: You're so amazing. I love you, Joe Mama.
0: We all do.
1: All right, and so you may not want to listen to the next segment, Joe Mama, because the next segment that we are doing is Spin the Bottle. And with this segment, you may not want to hear your son's little secrets the same way. He may not want to read your diary, but everyone else should. We'll see. So, thank you for calling in, Joe Mama. So all right, gangsters don't say bye. Gangsters don't say bye.
0: Did she hang up with we need a bottle to sell.
2: Love you, Mom.
1: As I mentioned, we are going to go ahead and move on with the next segment of the show, Spin the Bottle. Oh, yeah, but since this is the radio, we can't make out, but we can make love. Oh, yeah. Oh,
0: or
1: yeah.
0: You can check the YouTube and see which one it's going to be.
1: Oh, yeah, both. I'm not an either or person. I'm like both. So how we play this little game
0: or bye.
1: Is we spin the bottle. I think we have a water bottle around here somewhere, right? Water yeah. bottle filled with water.
0: It's empty, actually.
1: What the heck?
0: No slamming.
1: Who drank all of...
0: That's what I said.
1: I'm usually not this mad when people drink all of the water, but right now I am mad. Dang it. All right, so we got to put the lid on that. So we'll spin the other bottle.
0: And so,
1: whoever it lands on, has to share a story of a time you kissed somebody, a time you kissed someone. I mean, come on, spin the bottle. We're on air. Share a story of a time you kissed someone. Now, it got to be PG-13 and a half. If they're underage, make sure you're underage too, or else you're going to get arrested. In the meantime, we're going to go ahead and spin the bottle again. Whoever it lands on shares a story of a time y'all kiss somebody. Make sure it's funny. Come on.
0: Anytime?
1: Every time.
0: Could be last night, this morning. Like,
1: I thought it was funny.
0: Okay, I got
1: one. All right,
0: one.
1: Y'all ready? One,
0: I'm
1: two,
0: ready.
1: Three.
0: Give
1: yes!
0: Me!
1: That's Liz. So, all right, so Liz gets to share a story.
0: This afternoon, I said this morning, because we sleep all day, but this morning at like 5 p.m.
1: Who was he? I wasn't there.
0: Brandy Joy
1: I was
0: pulled
1: there.
0: Up to pick me up, and I hugged her and I kissed her on the cheek because I missed her so freaking
1: that was,
0: much.
1: That was at like 5 p.m.
0: Okay. All right, 5 p.m. when I woke up this morning. Tomato, tomato.
1: Oh, tomato, tomato. So I got this new joke.
0: That's my new joke.
1: Well, your new joke.
0: Ours.
1: I'm adding our joke. Is so, I just found out that tomato and tomato.
0: The same thing.
1: Were spelled the same way.
0: And that's why it's silly to say tomato, tomato. Well, you say silly, tomato, tomato.
4: When it's tomato, potato, duh.
1: When I wrote the joke down, I kept on deleting the second tomato.
0: Like,
1: and then I totally got it. They are totally spelled the same way. Like
0: that's what I've been saying for years.
1: I get it.
0: So I'm like tomato, and everyone corrects me. Like it's tomato, tomato. I said the same thing.
1: No, for you they say dog and dog.
0: Dog.
1: Dog.
0: That's different.
2: Dog.
0: Tomato and tomato is the same. Mm. Anyway.
1: Did you tell us? Oh, yeah, you told us the story of me. I'm kidding, a little bit more juicy.
0: Yeah,
1: but we get to spin
0: you said any kiss. So.
1: All right. Well,
0: oh,
1: that
0: do
1: was,
0: I get to spin now?
1: I could have done better on that kiss. I'm sorry.
0: Oh, we have tonight.
1: All right, sweet.
0: When you drop me off.
1: All right, spin the bottle.
0: All right. You ready for it?
1: Yep. And Mike, producer, you better keep your eyes peeled and your stories fresh.
0: Oop.
1: That's Joe.
0: It's on Mike.
1: Oh, that's Joe.
0: That's Joe.
1: That's
0: Mama.
1: Joe Mama. Mike, producer, got all blushy and nervous.
0: One day we'll get my
1: yeah. Producer Mike's gonna sit there and tell his story and gonna have to keep beeping the sensor button on himself.
0: I can't wait for that day. We'll make it happen. Anyway, Joe Mama.
1: The bottom's
2: I'll stay on the Ferris wheel.
0: When?
2: On the top of the Ferris wheel.
0: When?
1: You had a kiss on the top of that's
0: who was
1: so
0: she?
2: I did
0: she?
2: Have a kiss
0: who
2: on top
0: he?
2: Of Ferris.
1: Who was he?
2: Bob.
1: This magic moment. When his lips were close to his will last forever. All right, yes, I'm sorry.
2: The year was 19...
0: It wasn't even Bob's mama. It was Bob.
2: It was a warm, cold night.
1: Dang, it wasn't even Bob's mom.
0: When and who, Joe Mama?
2: Oh, that is...
0: was it Bob for real?
2: No, it wasn't Bob.
0: Who was it?
1: Goodness, it wasn't...
2: It was obviously the person I was kissing at the time.
0: Okay, when?
1: Lucky dog.
2: A while back.
0: Today?
2: A while back.
0: How long ago?
1: Oh, goodness, I was trying to get some information.
0: He's not answering the
1: where
0: question.
1: Where were you?
2: I didn't. I answered the question.
0: What's your answer?
2: I
0: kissed someone a little bit.
1: Her name is...
2: December 19th.
0: Bob, last week.
2: 2023.
0: Does it say Bob? All right. Bob, last week.
1: Well, it sounds electrifying.
0: Boogie, woogie, woogie.
1: All right, let's go ahead and spin this. Hopefully it lands on a better story than the last two.
2: Yeah.
1: And then we're going to move.
4: Me, please have one better than me.
1: One.
4: Don't be
1: and after
4: mean.
1: This, mind you, listeners.
3: Awesome.
4: Don't be mean.
1: And actually, don't be mean.
4: No, don't be me, because honestly, I'm having an issue thinking of a funny story.
1: We can. I can think of a story right now.
3: It's real. It's not supposed to be a story.
1: I told y'all he looks like Keanu Reeves. We're going to make up a story right now.
3: Spin it.
1: All right, spinning it. Make one. Two. Three. Yes.
2: Boom.
3: This is rigged.
1: That's you.
3: That's rigged.
1: That is you.
2: In your face, fool.
4: I knew it. I knew I was
3: be
4: up
3: careful
4: next.
3: Careful what you wish for, sir.
4: Oh.
1: PG-13.
4: Okay. All right, so the first kiss with first some like
1: not
4: with
1: even
4: somebody
1: first,
4: or
1: just anyone that you want to say
4: a comedic story,
1: not even comedic, just one that maybe
4: I don't know. The one thing that like my first kiss comes out like comes to my head like immediately.
1: What
4: like,
1: is it? Who was he?
4: It was 8th grade. Her name was Ferrari.
1: Whoa,
4: yeah.
1: Fast,
2: nice,
3: and furious.
1: Oh, maybe a was, much too it was, fast.
4: It was quick. It was fast, and the engine exploded. If you know what I mean.
1: Eighth
2: oh,
1: grade.
2: No. That's funny.
3: It's all funny right. By the guys, boys oh, that are man. Like past that grade. So I'm like,
4: he was, she was the one that came on to me. I'm just saying.
1: He was like 14.
2: You just came on yourself.
1: Hey. Oh my gosh.
4: Thank you for boys, reading in between the lines.
1: Play on, playa. Play on, playa. Gosh, Mike. All right, now we're spinning the bottle.
4: Wait, is that on you, Randy? Is that on you?
1: Do y'all want to do one more spin the bottle before I move on, truth or dare?
3: Yes.
1: Do y'all? Let's do it. All right, you go ahead and spin it. Oh, that way y'all don't get intrigued.
3: No.
2: All right, I gotta go to the bathroom.
1: My story.
3: So
1: you can do that.
3: You don't have. I get what I want.
1: All right,
3: and you
1: I'll
3: have
1: think
3: to play
1: of a story.
3: Mama.
1: I'll think of a story. A story. All right, one with Liz. Oh my goodness, one with Liz. Actually, it would have been our first kiss. And ironically, it was probably our last kiss. Believe it or not, her and I do not kiss as much as I wish we did.
3: I have like 100 photos in my phone right now that we can post on your channel if you want to tell them where it is.
1: It's
3: of
1: in
3: me
1: the bathroom.
3: And you kissing. And maybe not. It but was, we've anyway.
1: Girlfriend
3: like, tell me the story of our.
1: It
3: kiss.
1: Wasn't even like
3: our first. What's our first kiss?
1: I wanted it to be special and everything, and then she's just like in the bathroom, and I'm like hanging out with our best friends. I'm like, hey, you guys, touch my uvula with your finger. You know,
3: you can't say that on the radio.
1: You can say touch my uvula. You shouldn't say touch my uvula. And then I do get a text message from all three of us the next day in which I wrote to you and Lisa, which one of you girls touched my uvula last night?
3: And
2: I believe the word was...
3: What did I say
1: but
3: back?
1: But anyway, she was being super sweet, and I had just become super single, and so she was expressing her love. And I'm like, no, I want it to be special. But she's like, no, now... It's like, do it for your country. It felt like we were on Greece, too. You know, do it for your country, the red, white, and the blue. Like, she's sitting there singing to me. And so I...
3: And I did serenade you on that piano.
1: You did. She plays piano, too.
3: Not good.
1: So, Addison, do you
4: yes.
1: know how to play any instruments? Do you know what an uvula is?
4: Okay. Yes, I do.
1: Have you ever touched one?
4: Not lately. Not lately. But
1: it
4: yes.
1: sounds weird unless you know what it is. And if you know what it is, it sounds even weirder.
4: I mean,
2: you got to try it once, man.
4: Oh, absolutely.
1: It sounds super weird, but you know, people have certain talents. Like sword swallowers. Like people that can swallow swords. I'm not digging a hole.
4: Have you been to the Ren Fair? The Ren Fair is going on right now, by the way, in Tampa.
1: All right, never mind, you guys. I told myself not to go off script. All right, so we only got 6 more minutes. Let's move off of spin the bottle. Oh my gosh, you guys. Back to
3: it's gonna get PG. You don't
1: let's
3: have
1: move
3: to.
1: On to truth or dare. By the way, uvula, kids, stop. Is the dangly thing on the back of your throat. Do y'all know some people have two?
4: That's utilla.
1: Some people have two uvulas. I actually seen someone that had two
3: most men
2: a tubula.
1: That was good. That was a Joe joke, not a joking, that but it was still good. All right, so five more minutes with y'all. Goodness, you guys.
3: I wish I could say my favorite Joe joke.
1: You can't.
3: No, I can't.
1: No, you can't. She
3: I
1: is.
3: Can't.
1: When
3: I
1: in doubt,
3: can't.
1: Don't.
3: I don't. But that was funny. It was the girl.
1: I know which one you're talking about.
3: That gave you the
1: and
3: advice.
1: Stay tuned every week. We're here with y'all every Thursday, rush hour. Like, literally, thank you for hanging out with us on rush hour to giggle with us. And we'll let y'all know what she was talking about next week, maybe.
3: We'll now, put it in the chat. Because I don't think we can say it on radio. But we will put it in the chat.
1: Yeah, we will. We won't. YouTube or Instagram, Brandy with an I, Joy, Joyride. And it is just that.
3: And Brandy, give Joy, us a call tonight, 727-441-3000.
1: And shout out to Joe's mama for always shouting
3: Joe
1: out.
3: Joe mama.
2: Hey, Joe mama.
3: No, shout out for my son for calling back.
1: Before my producer Mike has it up to here with us, let's try one truth or dare. We usually don't make it to truth or dare. So let's go ahead and do this. And because I got to keep the Brandy Joyride going and not get us pulled over or kicked off the radio, I'll go ahead and ask. So who's game? Who's game?
3: Me.
1: You. All right.
3: I'm always game.
1: I need more hands next time.
4: What was the question?
1: The question
3: who's
1: is
3: game?
1: Truth yes. or dare is the question.
4: Yes.
3: I wants to go. Or you
1: truth
3: can
1: or
3: me.
1: Dare. You, Liz.
4: Dare. Oh, sorry.
1: Dare. Dare is. Where's my dare?
3: We never have people say dare because we do.
1: No, I actually wrote dares on here. I came
3: Can
1: prepared.
3: I whisper something?
1: Yes. You gotta do it.
3: Can I dare
1: yes,
3: him?
1: You can.
3: I dare you to get Taylor Swift at your next show.
1: All right.
4: Give me $25 million deal.
3: I don't have that.
1: Taylor Swift.
4: Hey, everybody.
3: Okay, in the next
4: let's put together $25
3: million. Okay, in the next 5
1: okay,
3: years.
1: I
3: next
1: dare
3: five.
1: You. What is your karaoke song?
4: Ooh, it would be In the End by Linkin
1: Park. In the End. I dare you to sing 10 seconds of it right now, a good verse of it.
4: It starts with one thing. I don't know why. It doesn't even matter how hard you try. Keep that in mind. I designed this rhyme to explain in due time.
3: All I know.
4: Time is a valuable thing. Watch it fly by as the pendulum swings. Watch it count down to the end of the day. The clock ticks life away. It's so unreal. Didn't look out below. Watch the time go right out the window. Trying to hold on, but didn't even know. I wasted it all just to
3: watch you go.
4: I kept everything inside me. Even though I tried, it all fell apart. What it meant to me will eventually be a memory of a time I tried so hard and got so far.
2: Yeah!
4: In the end,
2: it doesn't even matter.
1: Straight up, so right there is Addison. ADD is
3: good.
1: On. And as I mentioned, you could find him.
3: I know, I wanted to hate Addison, but I'm like, he keeps impressing me. I'm like,
1: and hate
3: it's
1: him.
3: Ruining my life.
1: Actually,
3: Addison.
1: He's lovely. He really
3: he
1: is
3: really lovely.
1: He really
3: I'm
1: is
3: like,
1: lovely.
3: Why are you with my friend?
1: Because
3: who
1: he's
3: are
1: lovely.
3: You? He's like, because I'm epic.
1: I would say I attract lovely people. I think I just attract everyone.
3: No, you attract
1: no
3: lovely
1: filter.
3: People. Anyway, ADD.
1: ADD is on.
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1: Towntown, Tampa.
3: It's my song. Hey, guess what we just watched in the parking lot? What song's playing right now?
1: On Apple.
3: Elizabeth Taylor.
1: Oh, and by the way, today's the Memorial of Jesus Christ's death. Memorial, so word up, JC.
4: Yeah. I thought that was tomorrow.
1: Yeah.
3: Now that's
1: do tomorrow. You know he's actually having the Last Supper because they're celebrating the Passover.
4: I'm Brandy. Getting
1: hungry. I turned on lights out. Elizabeth Taylor.
4: Thank you for having me, ladies. Joel.
2: Yeah, man. Thanks for coming, man.
4: Thank you.
3: Elizabeth Taylor, tell me for real. Boys, do what you did in the core.
1: Do the dance. Do the dance.
3: I love these guys. Be mine. Put on the video. Come on,
1: thank you, Mike. Thank you, Mike. Listeners. Tune into the Brandy Jo Joyride every Thursday, 6 p.m. to 7 p.m. You are it. Love y'all.
3: Hey. What could you Brandy possibly Joy. Get for the girl who is

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0: 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You don't

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2: Decision time for President Trump. I'm Tom Bergotti, Fox News. The U.S. and Iran are close to a deal to extend the current ceasefire by 60 days. It just needs President Trump's signature. But it could all be undone amid fresh U.S. strikes after an Iranian missile attack. Fox's Peter Ducey is at the White House.
3: Steve Witkoff and Jared Kushner's team have agreed to a deal with Iranian counterparts. Iranian leadership will need to approve it, and so will President Trump. And to get the president's blessing, there are three musts. The Strait of Hormuz must open, Iran must stop enriching uranium, and Iran must stop its nuclear weapons program. The fragile ceasefire with Iran may be a ceasefire in name only, as CENTCOM confirms that last night, Iran launched a ballistic missile towards Kuwait that was successfully intercepted by Kuwaiti forces, calling it an egregious ceasefire violation. Iran also launched 5 one-way attack drones near the Strait of Hormuz.
2: Trump threatened to strike Oman in case it joined up with Iran to charge tolls on ships in the Strait of Hormuz. Israel's military continues its attacks on Hezbollah targets in Lebanon as the U.S. and Iran inch closer to a ceasefire.
4: The Lebanese health ministry says 42 people have been killed and more than 40 others injured. One of those Israeli strikes hit in the southern suburbs of the Lebanese capital, Beirut. The IDF said it was targeting a leader of an Iranian militia group operating alongside the Iran-backed Hezbollah and hiding among residents. According to the Israeli military, there are around 30,000 Hezbollah terrorists. Of those, the IDF believes it has already eliminated nearly a third. Israel says the Lebanese government is incapable of disarming Hezbollah itself, but inside Lebanon, the Israelis are being accused of orchestrating a land grab through force.
2: That's Fox Business Network's Ashley Webster reporting. 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